0: He'll remain as a caretaker until the Labour Party chooses a new leader. Former Manchester Mayor Andy Burnham is trying to succeed Starmer. This is NPR News. Kenya's High Court has found the health minister in contempt for failing to halt the construction of an Ebola quarantine facility intended for Americans, despite court orders. The court had previously ordered the government to suspend construction pending a lawsuit. Petitioners argued that Kenya's healthcare system is already overstretched. Music executive Clive Davis has died. He was 94 years old. Davis shepherded the careers of stars like Bruce Springsteen, Aretha Franklin, and Alicia Keys. NPR's Isabella Gomez-Sarmiento reports.
1: Clive Davis started out as a music industry lawyer, but perhaps his biggest talent was his ability to spot a star. As a producer and label head, he launched the careers of artists ranging from Janis Joplin to Kelly Clarkson. Most famously, Davis signed 19-year-old Whitney Houston to his label, Arista Records, and helped turn her into a chart-topping icon. Davis was also a master of reinvention, guiding musicians like Carlos Santana into later career pivots that became huge victories. Davis's family writes, he left an indelible mark on culture that will endure for generations. Isabella Gomez-Sarmiento, NPR News.
0: A man with the same name as Alaska Republican Senator Dan Sullivan is challenging state election officials' decision to remove him from the August primary ballot. Sullivan, the challenger, maintains that he is a qualified candidate and that officials lack legal basis to disqualify him. Sullivan, the incumbent, alleges the challenger is working with Democrats. This is NPR News.
2: 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Other contributors include the estate of Joan B. Kroc, whose bequest serves as an enduring investment in the future of public radio and seeks to help NPR produce programming that meets the highest standards of public service in journalism and cultural.

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Current temperatures outside studio is 90 degrees. Ya, thanks a lot. I get Kuran Shishijaro. KDDB in 9.7 FM. Donna needs a girl, Ia needs not algebra, be la oskid. Astrano Washington, Kid Arthlo, Ia Nast 18. 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Ia din dot egi ia di Iran. Jiske ji jagi. Arvans kishi ia la di comment di demobis kangi bi ye. The kid ia di initial talks on lingo. Ia belti Iran di ajri pre millenary speaker in lingi. Arvans do di US officials di claim progress. Ia bakar di kui gwa shi front. Bolt kango ia ajri establishment. Gaya Ajdi measures. He had ensured that the Lengthy Strait of Hamas. He had the Aat Eto Lilido I Ajia. The ceasefire Gaya the Watkan do Lisbiye. He had the Skiji Jackie Betkagi the Israel do Iran. The Abak Dalia the Hezbollah militants Ebi the Shada Archigo. The Lebanon Adi Iran. He noted Ila major progress Ea Bijidin dot Ege Aja. Skeji Jaki Iati Bia di Lebanon, Aro Iati Call, Iliashi di Aji Iltaki di Anigo, Iati Test on Lingo di Negotiations, Ki Iata Nigo Ya Chitaza A. Ado Ianatan, Nathan Tlinke Iati Washington. 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

problems. Each year, Bacardi's sick deranged people accordingly urge undergo sustained injury claims. While the park police get urge under the ARD confirm the little the number than link the ARD arrest of the Yagi. They had a Nico Ea to the Hassa or the items for Ea Pisa than the Dundee Ea is to none on the list. Yeah, this is not Tagi Ajanatas for Gizgi, Korean Chishijaro, K3B in 9.7 FM. Donna needs a good and I'll kill Ea. Esports news, the Ajit to Nashta, the Ajan Ea, not a skit. Arasa than the Dundee, the Southampton, New York, Ea, not a Hane. Yeah, the Wyndham clerk, she asked the keep you send the asked the leaving. He asked by Mark Ebaka, yeah, the sunny, yeah, the Cook Hills. Again, asked the completely, she the Kuyako, yeah, she the Sadi round and lingo, yeah, she the US Open, Ebaka, yeah, the course. Again, beyond the niche. 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

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alta, I had as lengthy, be it not, it did not to sit not high, I had the US Open, auto, I had the heda, I la, but she didn't is not, I had the worst, be it, I had the US Open, auto, the and she the la. The cut the gay aro ia the at in the frustration gay aje ia shi baho jiji ia kunne the shito I aje ia di shi shi hold na the club ADB shilla aro ia di shi ia di to I aje di restrict da di between I 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
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When ye Ajdi, Quadruple E, Bogey, B, T, B, Gone, R, Yadi, B, E, Arrupt, E, G, D, E, D, E, B, D, Slade, a condition be E, La, D, Birdy, Eva, Kaska, Dakone, R, Ajdi, Likely, E, Ajdo, Nisgi, D, Cut, R, 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relatively, Iadi soft, Ia Bedi, West Open Standards, Ari Greens, Gishi, Aja, Yadi, Ia Spread, Ali Yadi, Yadi Early Morning, Ari Sun, Gishi, Aja Out, O, I Aja Afternoon, Iadi Figure, Dibuchi, Aja, Yadi Bitsilko, I ajdi tesigi I yadanigo

Welcome to the Anonymous Eskimo Project, a program devoted to bringing hope to those struggling with mental health issues and addiction. Through candid conversations with guests about mental health issues, addiction, and sobriety, we can let those who are struggling know that they are not alone. I am your host, Ralph

0: On this show, I have Yahi. Yahi is from the band Twin Flames. He is Inuk from Kwakdak, Nunavik in northern Quebec, and also Mohawk from Kahnawake. Twin Flames is a multi-award-winning, chart-topping indigenous band, which consists of Yahi and his wife Chelsea June. Yahi has been sober for 8 years, and on this show, Yahi courageously shares his story for those who are still struggling. So guys, please help me welcome Yahi. Hi Yahi, how are you?
1: I'm very good, how are you doing?
0: I'm doing good, doing good. Can you go ahead and kind of just introduce yourself so everybody can get to know you?
1: Okay, perfect. My name is Yahi. I'm from the band called Twin Flames. I am Inuk from northern Quebec, a little place called Kwakdak, which means to freeze. We've had the pleasure of meeting a few Alaskans this summer, and we were able to have some communications, and they were able to understand some of the stuff that I was saying, and vice versa. So, for you Inuhatiks, Atsune, Hanipisi, and I'm also Mohawk, which is on the indigenous side, or the Native American, if I were to live in the States.
0: Very cool, very cool. Let's see. Okay, so Chelsea said writing songs is her way of expressing herself and healing not only herself but generations before her. That is a really big, really good statement, you know, because it goes into kind of the generational trauma, you know.
1: Definitely.
0: And do you feel that same way when you write music? Do you feel a sense of healing?
2: I think so. I think music is something that that has been a medium for when we go through a certain theme in our life, we often relate with music that's playing, or we have a playlist that plays every time we feel a certain way. So I think that kind

moment that that person that is writing that song feels. And I think it becomes this common thread throughout the world. I think for myself, my first source is always the guitar.

0: just wants to come out in words from the sound.
1: So you were born in Kwakdak in northern Nunavik.
0: I was born in Lachine, which is once upon a time I think Jacques Cartier thought he was sailing to China, but he ended up in Montreal. But I guess he had a bad compass. In the end, he was one of those explorers that that decided to name it Lachine, because I think he wanted to save face. Completely opposite direction.
1: Yeah.
0: I was born in Lachine. I went up north to go be with my biological grandparents, about 18 months old, and my bio mom, a residential school survivor, she was not ready to have any kids. She left me with my grandparents, and I was raised up there ever since.
1: Oh, so you were raised in Kwakdak?
0: Yes.
1: Okay. So you guys are, you know, advocates for, you know, mental health and sober living. How did that come about? How did you decide to be advocating for these issues like mental health and sobriety?
0: Back in another life, I was a policeman. I was a policeman for 12 years, and we had our own police force in my region in northern Quebec, the only Inuit police force. It was something that I felt really proud to be able to say I did, and I wanted to help my people. I wanted to help. It's something that I wanted to be since I was a young boy, and unfortunately, politics got in the way, and I felt like my position was something of a standstill where it didn't seem like policing was done for the right reasons within our departments. And so I requested a demotion, refused a promotion by doing so, but I wanted to go back to my home community because my mother had passed away, my grandmother. And so they said no, and I said, "You guys are going backwards. I'm sorry." I decided to stop. I decided to just leave what I did. I think in that sense, over the years, I wasn't really doing music. I think I kind of ended up re-picking up the guitar when I was 35, and it was more of an excuse for me to drink, to party. I was still going through a lot of trauma. I had nearly lost a son to an accident, and it was with everything built up, everything that I was going through since I was a child, drinking for me was that release, that escape, and I felt like the turmoil was just growing and growing and spiraling deeper and deeper. And it became out of control to the point where when I started to become popular, I was more into the drinking than the actual music. My aha moment was I'm singing my song. I'm up on stage, half inebriated, and I'm seeing people sing my songs word for word as I'm ad-libbing, because I never took the time to actually know my own songs. I just recorded them and released them. And it made people feel uncomfortable, as if they were singing the wrong notes or singing the wrong lines. And I think after having a mild alcohol poisoning, I said, this is going nowhere. I decided to stop. You know, with that life and everything that we were writing about, everybody that was messaging us and saying, "Your music is saving my life. Your music, you know, it stopped me from hurting myself. And I really thank you for that." And I started feeling very

0: embarrassed, I would say, that people were looking up to me, but all this time I was spiraling down right with them. And it felt like a lie. So I decided to quit drinking, and that was 8 years ago.
1: Wow.
0: And that was the first summer of music. And after that, I mean, with just the history of our people, unfortunately, still suffering. You know, I've had family members, unfortunately, end their lives, and my little brother was one of them. You know, the amount of hurt that that my mother went through, my grandmother, right to her dying bed, it was something that I felt very responsible for as a person. And if I could have a platform that could help people, music being that medium, as we discussed in the beginning of this podcast, you know, it's almost medicinal.
1: Mm.
0: Because our people went through these things. Our people went through ceremonies and played the drum and done the ayayas and what have you to feel better. And today we obviously modernized it with Western instruments and still adding some tradition. It is just something that I truly feel privileged to be a part of as far as trying to turn around our race.
1: Mm. Wow, amazing, just amazing. Now, you said you used to be a police officer. Now, in my experience, you know, being inebriated and drunk a lot, you know, before I sobered up, I've seen a lot of, for lack of a better term, racism, especially to Native people. You know, granted, I was drunk, always drunk when I encountered the police or the CSP, they call them, you know, community service patrol, that would put you in the drunk tank, you know. When you were a police officer, did you ever encounter any of that or situations where other officers were like that to, you know, Native people?
0: Yes. I was... I'm sorry for laughing, but in the beginning, obviously, I was just starting out, and it's something that often I saw. But because I was one of those very outspoken people, you know, I would call it out right on the spot. And it is something that, as I progressed in my policing career, I ended my career with a pretty decent position, and I was in charge of community relations. So I'd be that inuk that the mayors would contact if there was some

0: politicians, I'd be that person, and I'd be the media relations between newspapers and whatnot as well. So I became very hyper aware that it was something that every community unfortunately had to deal with, and I was that person that would have to get involved and contact these police officers. I was also in charge of recruiting. So in my recruiting stages, it's something that often I wanted to nip at the butt before these young officers became officers within the communities to talk about racism. And so there was a lot of pre-screening done beforehand. Mind you, we can never completely clean that from any surface, because it is something that will be around for a long time. But yeah, definitely. I even got it from my own people, unfortunately, because of my mixed heritage. I was considered Alaraq, which is a little Indian. Mm. And Khalunaq, which is a white person. I have fair skin, and I guess live a certain way in my life that people, unfortunately, especially hurting people, pointed their chins up in that direction. Yeah. But no, it's unfortunately going to be around for a little while longer.
1: Yeah, it seems like you really want to help, you really want to, you know, help out in situations and stuff like that. But like you said, it's always going to be there, but just how can we make it better, you know? It's a hard subject. It's a hard subject.
0: Mm-hmm. I mean, it's something that I think as much as we can, we have to get thicker skin.
1: Yeah,
0: because violence never solves anything. Yeah. Communication is something that lacks profusely today, and I think we have to get that back. Being able to communicate, being able to educate, being able to say in a way where it doesn't make the other people feel uncomfortable. I think in that regard, when I'm saying the other people, I mean the fair skinned. We have to acknowledge that not everybody is racist, not everybody is a colonial, not everybody is out to continuously steal our land. It is already done, and I think it is important that we change the narrative within the kitchen tables across the world, if we can. And I often say one song at a time.
1: One song at a time. I like that. In your song, Who I Am, you opened with cursed with all the confidence, living for the compliments, all the drinking and the pain that I had up there on the stage. I was hiding behind all the words and all the memories. Do you

we were part of that TV program, and it kind of it was a moment of feeling as though I had met my soulmate, and I was still in a relationship, and you know, it would kind of tied into that song, you know, because I was still lying to myself, I was still drinking, I was still lying to my current family at the time. And it just, as we were finishing our album, we never really had any love.

or in person. And when we recorded that one, it was very spontaneous. And it just kind of, as we're ending our year, that year before the pandemic, the lines just kind of

0: because we wanted it a little bit more coming from the both of us. She changed around some of the sentences to make it more from her, because there's the other side, you know, coming from her perspective. And she also, you know, she's a recovering drug addict, and she's been sober for 14 years as well, and going on 15. And so it's something that, you know, it kind of tied into to both of us simultaneously and in parallel.
1: Man, hey, that song "Human" is epic, by the way. can you tell us a little about it?
0: Back in 2019, at the beginning of, we were going to be a part of the Folk Alliance International, which is a showcasing event that happens in Kansas City, usually. And when the president called us from, at the time it was the former president of this, the States, it was the president of Folk Alliance International. My wife usually tells the story, which is funny. She says, otherwise I would have hung up. But the president of the president of the Folk Alliance International ended up calling us, and he said, "We'd love for you two to be a part of the showcasing event in a much larger capacity, and we want to pair you up with UNESCO, and we want you to be the artists in residence." So we said, "What does that mean?" And he's like, "Well, we pair you up with that corporation or that world organization, and you're gonna pick a theme." And right away, when they said UNESCO, we said language, culture, racism. You know, we thought of right away.

Eskimos as we once were. You know, the amount of violence we get as the marginalized community, the theme just kind of spoke for itself. So we said human. And one of the things that I say often after we sing that song is when I say Inuvuma. Inuvuma, Inuit, Inuk. When I say Inuvuma, I'm saying I'm human. When I say Inuvuma, I'm saying I'm people. And when I say Inuvuma, and that's the most important one, I'm saying I am alive. Those three words in my language mean the same thing in three different words in English. And back before colonials came,

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And we wanted it to be an anthem. We wanted it to be pride, you know, it's who you are, no matter where you come from. And the music video that we ended up shooting ended up being in black and white as well, because we needed it to be colorless. We needed it to be distinct in its own. We got flown to Paris, France, about a month later.

0: lips to me. Mm-hmm. Man, that must make you, you guys feel so good, you know.
1: I mean, I think any space that we are given, it feels really good. When other people are singing our songs, we are just so honored. And, you know, I think as musicians or actors, why do we do it? Do we do it for validation? Is it because we're all kind of broken inside? And so every time we get that kind of validation, obviously it kind of really feels really good.
0: Where can everybody find you, like on social media and all of that?
1: Well, the easiest way is just kind of Google Twin Flames Music. Twin Flames in two separate words. And adding music, because it's one of those phenomenons that that will pop up before our music. And adding music just streamlines you to the I guess, the music. And our website's twinflamesmusic.com. And we have all our socials included in there. Twin Flames Music, at Twin Flames Band is another contact on the other platforms. And we're all over. We have SoundCloud.

0: sin to a lot of people, especially musicians, because they don't play very good. But and it also dumbs down the sound. Mm. You were talking about that earlier, about our sound being very, very different compared to the previous two, but it also makes a difference if you actually listen to the SoundCloud version, Apple version, the Amazon version as well, which is probably the best quality. Or our website also. If you still listen to CDs, we have all of those. We even have cassette tapes that are in the form of a cassette, but a USB key. We are able to mail out to whoever decides that they still want to be cool and listen to hard copies.
1: Yeah.
0: One day maybe we'll do vinyl, but it's the waiting period. The waiting period is insane for vinyl, and the amount of money that it costs to make vinyl is almost it's very expensive.
1: No.
0: 8-track maybe one day.
1: Reel to reel. Man, I'm so glad Beach just referred you to me.
0: Oh, nice. Oh, my cousin. Once upon a time,

we did music for that year, and unfortunately we moved she moved away, or I moved away. I stopped music completely for 15 years, and she has done really well for herself.

0: 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I'm your host, Ralph Sara. Biura!
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Live from NPR News in Washington, I'm Ryland Barton. Vice President J.D. Vance returned to Washington today after negotiations with Iranian officials in Switzerland to end the war started by the U.S. and Israel. Vance says Iran agreed to allow

0: a big deal. I mean, one of the challenges has been that no one, or at least no one in the international community, has had, you know, basically a good grasp of Iran's nuclear activity. Vance says they're having active conversations with inspectors from the UN's International Atomic Energy Agency. What's particularly interesting is that these same UN inspectors were a big part of President Obama's nuclear deal with Iran, the one that Trump ended and continues to criticize as weak.
1: NPR's Franco Ordonez reporting. The Senate has passed the largest housing affordability bill in decades. NPR's Stephen Bissaha says the 21st Century Road to Housing Act passed

0: UK's seventh leader in the decade since the British voted to exit the European Union, NPR's Lauren Freyer reports.
1: Rome is saved, one lawmaker yelled, poking fun at the high expectations facing Andy Burnham as he was sworn into Parliament.
2: I swear by Almighty God.
1: With the aim of becoming the next Prime Minister. 10 years ago, Britons voted for Brexit, which ultimately shrank their economy and contributed to this revolving door of prime ministers. If the ruling centre-left Labour Party does choose Burnham, it's a change of personality more than policy. He and Starmer share the same party platform. Another contender, former UK Health Secretary Wes Streeting, has thrown his support behind Burnham, who could run uncontested and become Prime Minister by late July. Lauren Freyer, NPR News, London.
0: Former U.S. Federal Reserve Chair Alan Greenspan has died at the age of 100. He led the Fed for 18 and a half years, presiding over an era of growth. This is NPR. The National Guard is patrolling the reflecting pool in Washington, D.C. Contractors have been using chemicals to combat algae and are trying to address peeling American flag blue paint liner, which the administration added ahead of the country's 250th birthday celebrations. Trump claims there have been multiple arrests for damage to the pool's liner. He blamed the issues on, quote, sick, deranged people, but hasn't substantiated those claims. He says the pool might need draining again for repairs. Tiny transforming robots landed on the moon. NPR's Regina Barber reports on these companions to the first successful lunar mission from Japan.
3: A tiny sphere the size of a baseball and only half a pound in weight cracked down the center to transform into a rover on the moon. In a study published this month in Science Robotics, researchers outlined this unique design and how this robot performed on the moon, the first rover of its kind to do so, taking images of the lander and the lunar terrain.
4: These are not expensive devices, and if one or two fails, then you still have others.
3: That's Roger Weens, a planetary scientist who didn't work on this program. He was thoroughly impressed and said redundancy was a huge benefit. Weens said in the future we could be seeing these rovers exploring other planets and even asteroids. Regina Barber, NPR News.
0: The Transportation Security Administration says there's been an uptick in international travelers discovering and trying to smuggle ranch dressing in their carry-on bags after visiting for the World Cup. The agency cheered on the diplomacy and advised the superior condiment should be checked on the way home. 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

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Time now is 10 minutes past the hour of 7 o'clock. Current temperatures outside the studio is 91 degrees. Ya, this is all. Thank you, Kron Shishijaro, KDDB 89.7 FM. Don't know need to. Korea needs not Algin B. Let us get this. I don't want to delicate. Artlo, Yanast, Etino, Aslaki, Yanil, Kid. Ato iya natahan na tandlan ki iya di New York ki ari natahan na iya di C. Live Davis ki iya aji Rose at Sabbath ando nanish ki si aji di Record Company iya aji di wat iya tahin lingo iya aji bitrin dito lil ki iya aji asago si di music industry alako bitzil ko figures iya iya buwan na net iya I am not a teen. He has influence. He had the wine to get. He had the older lingo. He has the but mind kit. He had the. He has no sales but cargo. He had the decades. He be the career. He has the span. Do kishi. He had the genres. Do labels. He Ward Davis is lot. She designed up. He had the Billy Joel. Blood, Sweat, and Tears, Patti Smith, though, The Grateful Dead, Otto, yeah, The American Idol, The Ajani, Sanagidi, Carrie Underwood, though, Kelly Clarkson, Gay, yeah, Ajdan, Nigo, yeah, the Haza, Otto, yeah, another, Glenn, Gay, yeah, The Washington, yeah, Otto, yeah, another, Hane, yeah, The Supreme Court, Gay, Ajri, and stated, Hidayla, e ajri murder conviction. E yadi bi yadi nasti tata tuan sisi no nasti bi khata. E di disappearance on lingo, di stkant ibnachigo, Ethan Pat. Are di justices gishi di bay, di stkant on litrache, di vote di the mobis kanigibi ye. E ajri granted da yila, e ajri appeal. E with ando di New York prosecutor. He actually argued that he had the undue or the federal appeals court decision that he actually overturned as he had the verdict out of the Chicago liberal justice and she had dissented out of the prosecutors and she actually had the preparing that he had tried the legal this team. Ari Pedro Hernandez, is she been yadi tkhad na asli I aji iltsadi trial, not I bi ye I aji mistrial. 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

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Ado di eya. She the Holonde, Joshi eya as Hoshadas edi. Last win the Hashahagi eight egovich in the Hasia a. Edi que a chain linigi bata has ago. Aj eight a. 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

0: You're listening KDDB 89.7 FM from Pahuan, New Mexico. 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Aro koro ia the children's hour e aji oliego e nidi snolts a do leil e nli nast ego bi ito lkil.
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4: 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So today, let's let them know how much we love and appreciate them.

0: You're listening to the Children's Hour. I'm Katie Stone. You just heard Gracie's Corner, the YouTube show. That's her song for Dad. Today on the show, we've got a musical special for Father's Day honoring all the dads. Happy Father's Day. This one is for you.
1: Daddy.

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1: It's with great pride and joy I introduce to you my firstborn, a boy child, who goes by the title DJ Willie. Wow. Wow. An honest to God music man with a big childlike smile. His name is DJ Willie. Wow. Wow. It's got a catchy ring. He has a passion to make rhymes with a purpose to get children to sing, to live life well, to do the right thing. Show your teachers how smart you are. Be a star. Like Cinderella, and you might go far. Float like a butterfly, like a heroic Ali. And you can be the best hero you can be. You want to know how? Listen to me. His daddy. Daddy, wow. Wow. Listen to these songs written and performed just for you. By my son, DJ Willie. Wow. Wow. Wow.
2: If you don't remember anything else, I want you to remember this. Repeat after me. You can never be.

That's DJ Willy Wow from his Hip Hope for Kids release, and he was introduced by his dad. For Portland was before that, that's Mick Jordan. You're listening to the Children's Hour. I'm Katie Stone. This is our Dad's Day show. You can follow along on our playlist at childrenshour.org. Look for Dad. This is the latest from Fuchs featuring Van Van and Aura V right here on the Children's Hour.

Let's be honest. Who exactly are you trying to impress? Statistically speaking, your kids are average at best. No, I'm not saying they're not special, because we both know that they are. But in this world, they're only gonna get so very far.

That's why you've got to scare them straight. Act a little crazy and sometimes stay up a little too late. Make them fearful of what they might become. That'll make them study hard instead of goofing around and having fun. Yeah,

0: That was David Holt right here on the Children's Hour with Doodle Daddle Day. Minimum Parenting was Todd and Tina. And in the background, Randall Paskeman with Proud Daddy right here on the Children's Hour, where we're celebrating dads.
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0: Yay! Hello, beautiful people! Are you ready?
1: Yeah, introducing the one and only
0: Jay Soul.

0: That's the Grammy-winning Uno, Dos, Tres, Andrés with his release called Uno, Dos, Tres, Andrés en Español y en Inglés. That's O Papá, the Spanish version. Before that, Jaso with My Daddy is a Champ featuring his daughter Nessa. 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It's Dad's Day here on the show. You can follow along on our playlist at childrenshour.org. Look for Dad. This is Go Banana Go, right here on the Children's Hour.
1: When I was a kid, I was into weird things like collecting rocks and the Lord of the Rings. I grew up and got married, but I didn't change. I may be a father, but I'm still very strange. I'm a weird dad. I'm a weird dad. I was a weird lad. Now I'm a weird dad. And I should probably add, this isn't just a fad. Cause life is pretty fun when you're a weird dad.
2: Watch me dance.
3: No.
2: Is this embarrassing?
4: Hey, sweetie, what do you call a fish with a bow tie? Sophisticated. Get it?
1: When the bus pulls up and you're home from school, I know that you really just want to look cool, but not today, because I'm out on the lawn breakdancing with your mom's bathrobe on. I'm a weird dad.

0: Uh-oh. 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Choo choo. Hey, can Kevin's dad do this? Didn't think so. Hey, look, I'm Jimi Hendrix. Whoa. Still got it.
1: I'm hungry.
2: Hi, hungry, I'm dad.
1: I'm tired.
2: Hi, tired, I'm dad.
1: I'm bored.
2: Hi, bored, I'm dad.
1: I'm leaving.
0: Wait, you're really leaving?
2: I'm leaving, I'm dad.
0: I sing in the shower and I sing when I cook. I used to leave voices when I read the kids' books, like,
3: hi, I'm the guy from Where the Wild Things Are.
1: Oh my gosh.
3: I'm big and scary.
1: You always do this. Why?
4: I'm a princess.
1: Stop
4: and
1: it.
4: I'm stuck in a tree.

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This is Seth Hoffman.

background from Digging in the Dirt, Daddy's Gonna Hold You Tight. And before that, What Daddies Do, I Will Be With You, is Greg Leita from Create My Own World. Set Yourself Free is the name of the release by Seth Hoffman with Simple Things. This is Anne Murray with Hey Daddy.

Jessie Balin from her release Strawberry Wind. We're going to go out with one more for Father's Day. This is the Kaboomers. Happy Father's Day. I love my daddy. We'll catch you next time for another edition of the Children's Hour.

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0: Live from NPR News, I'm Giles Snyder. Vice President J.D. Vance says talks with Iranian officials have set what he called today a good foundation to end the war. Following negotiations in Switzerland, Vance claimed progress on multiple fronts, from ensuring the Strait of Hormuz remains open to Iran agreeing to allow U.N. nuclear inspectors to return to the country. NPR's Franco Ordonez.
1: The potential for this happening is a big deal. I mean, one of the challenges has been that no one, or at least no one in the international community, has had, you know, basically a good grasp of Iran's nuclear activity. Vance says they're having active conversations with inspectors from the UN's International Atomic Energy Agency. What's particularly interesting is that these same UN inspectors were a big part of President Obama's nuclear deal with Iran, the one that Trump ended and continues to criticize as weak.
0: Iran's foreign ministry says Iran has made no new nuclear commitments. To Minnesota now, where a judge has tossed out multiple grand jury subpoenas targeting state and local leaders following the Trump administration's immigration crackdown. From Minnesota Public Radio, Peter Cox reports.
2: The DOJ issued the subpoenas earlier this year, seeking records from Minnesota Governor Tim Walz, other state officials, and the mayors of Minneapolis and St. Paul. The winter immigration enforcement surge led to protests by residents, two of whom were killed by federal agents. Judge Patrick Schiltz called the subpoenas baseless, unethical, and possibly illegal. In his 29-page order, he called the connections between the information sought and any criminal investigation, quote, extremely weak to non-existent. He added that there was overwhelming evidence the subpoenas were issued to, quote, harass, coerce, and retaliate. A DOJ spokesperson said it takes obstruction of federal law enforcement operations extremely seriously and will continue to investigate. For NPR News, I'm Peter Cox in St. Paul.
0: Groups tied to the artificial intelligence industry spending tens of millions of dollars to influence elections from Senate to local races. NPR's Shannon Bond reports this year's midterms have become a proxy battle in the war over how AI should be regulated.
3: AI-focused super PACs have already spent over $43 million on congressional races this cycle, according to Open Secrets, a nonprofit that tracks campaign spending. Two groups stand out. One is funded by investors in OpenAI. It warns that too much regulation will stifle innovation. Another set of super PACs is funded in part by rival Anthropic, which has called for more AI regulation. In some races, the groups are jumping in on opposite sides, like in New York's 12th congressional district, where they've collectively spent more than $15 million supporting and opposing State Assemblyman Alex Boris, all in a bid to shape how future regulations might be written. Shannon Bond, NPR News.
0: And you're listening to NPR News. A federal judge is blocking the Trump administration from using a revamped version of an immigration database that state election officials have been using to check the accuracy of state voter rolls. U.S. District Judge Sparkle Suchanan sided Monday with voting rights and privacy advocates who argue the overhaul of the system known as SAVE risks disenfranchising eligible voters. Around one in five adults say they've taken a GLP-1 obesity drug at some point. NPR's Sydney Lupkin reports when health insurers say no, that may not be the last word.
4: If your insurer won't cover Zepbound or Wegovy, there are steps you can take. Read the fine print on your policy. While many plans don't cover these drugs for obesity alone, they may cover them for obstructive sleep apnea or to reduce the risk of heart attacks or strokes. Check with your insurer to make sure your documentation for these conditions made it to the right place. Be prepared to appeal. Dr. Caleb Alexander is a professor of epidemiology and medicine at the Johns Hopkins Bloomberg School of Public Health.
5: I know it's hard to imagine, but there will come a day when we no longer see these access barriers for GLP-1s.
4: Meantime, if you're struggling with insurance, your doctor's office may have staff that's able to help. Sydney Lupkin, NPR News.
0: Soccer star Lionel Messi now owns a men's World Cup scoring record. Messi scored twice in today's 2-0 victory over Austria, bringing his career World Cup tally to 18 goals. The match was also Messi's sixth consecutive World Cup game in which he has scored. Kylian Mbappe's two goals in France's victory over Iraq puts him in a tie for second. This is NPR News.
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Time now is 10 minutes past the hour of 9 o'clock. Current temperatures outside studio is 77 degrees. This is KDDB 89.7 FM. massive frozen food storage facility chiti papaki yati downtown Los Angeles. Possible to be a solar panel.

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the Gay Aja the pollution, Gay Ada Nigo Aya Jazz Ado e another nadan tlingi di Washington e ari nadan authorities ki e a arrest nada it ladina kil nanalt ego e bi di Missouri do di Washington e ki das 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

0: Agua limpia es un derecho humano y jamás debe de ser un privilegio.
1: Clean water is a human right and it should never be a privilege. Do you agree? Clean water is a what? A human right, not a privilege. Clean water is what? A human right, not a privilege.
2: By looking at Easter Rossi's water struggle, we can begin to understand the roadblocks California has to face if it wants to provide clean, safe drinking water to all of its residents. Because this isn't just a story about policy. California can't just pass the right laws, it also has to ensure a way to implement them in the poorest of places where residents are already struggling with infrastructure and access and local governance is underfunded. The right laws might be sliding into place for Easter Rossi.

0: doesn't even seem like it's capable of bearing fruit. In much of the Central Valley, water is earmarked for sustaining the crops, not the people.
1: Yo trabajo en la agricultura, de todo lo que es cítrico.
2: I work in agriculture, in the citrus industry. My work is with mandarins, oranges, lemons, and mineola, all the citrus.
1: Todo lo que es cítrico.
0: And Berta also has a daughter who works in the fields with her mother.
3: Ella siempre anda conmigo.
2: She's always with me.
4: Todos los días, ayudándole a
5: helping with the other workers.

0: Berta had agreed to walk me around her house and her yard to show me what it's like living with water that's so polluted it could kill you, but so transparent it looks like glass.
1: Nos enteramos desde el 2000.
2: We found out in 2000. Since 2000. But they say it's been a while since the water wasn't drinkable.
1: Otro tiempo más atrás que la

0: never told us until women who were pregnant here started to have miscarriages.
1: Abortar, a perder sus bebés, las señoras que estaban embarazadas aquí.
2: She's able to use the water from the tap for a few things.
1: Con esa agua contaminada nos bañamos.
0: With this contaminated water, we bathe. With this contaminated water, we wash our dishes. We do all the household chores with this contaminated water.
3: Los dientes.
1: Lavamos los dientes.
0: We brush our teeth with contaminated water because we don't have another solution.
1: Porque no nos queda otra solución.
2: But they definitely can't drink it.

0: These are the bottles that they deliver to us. 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They leave us only 5 bottles of 5 gallons.
1: 5 botellas de 5 galones.
0: Which means that each household receives 20

and slowly use it for all of your drinking needs. 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And I'm just one person, not an entire family. Berta, remember, also works outside in the fields under the sun, so she needs a lot more water than I do on a normal day.

0: practice. That's Janaki Anaga. She's a lawyer and the director of advocacy with Community Water Center. We heard from their executive director during the Day of the Dead event. Community Water Center helps towns in the San Joaquin Valley organize for clean drinking water. So the valley has a lot of pollutants in the water, but the main problem in East Arosi is that nitrate Berta Diaz was talking about.
1: And that's a result of local agriculture, like dairies and synthetic fertilizer that runs off of

normally there's a limit to how fast they can grow and even where they can grow. Artificial fertilizers, however, accelerate plant growth by flooding them with nitrogen in a water-soluble form called nitrate.

0: result in inhibiting oxygen moving through your body. So in very small children and infants, this can be fatal. In adults, and particularly among pregnant women and people who are immune compromised, it's incredibly detrimental, and it also is connected to a higher risk of cancer.
1: There weren't any medical studies on East Erosi that I could find, and it's also difficult to pinpoint water as the cause of many of the diseases present in the Central Valley. The area has been plagued by environmental racism for decades, so it's hard to know if it's the refineries or heavy industry or the smog or the fertilizers. But a 2001 study found that low-income communities with high levels of nitrate in the water had twice the incidence of thyroid cancer. And it's not just nitrate that small towns in the Central Valley have to worry about. Depending on their location, there are a slew of chemicals they'll have to contend with. There's problems with arsenic, which occurs naturally, but also leaches into the groundwater as runoff from industrial and agricultural sources. There's hexavalent chromium, natural but also industrial runoff, which is highly carcinogenic. And 1,2,3-TCP, which is a chemical that used to be used in pest control, that is now banned, but lingers in the groundwater in agricultural towns. It's also carcinogenic and damages the liver. A study in 2019 by the Environmental Working Group discovered that drinking the tap water in California could contribute to 15,500 cases of cancer in the state. And most of that unsafe water is concentrated in the Central Valley. It's a catch-22 for most of its residents. Many people work in the very industries that are slowly killing them, like Berta and her neighbors.
2: Hay niños que están muriendo. Hay personas de todas las edades que están muriendo por todos los químicos.
3: There are people of all ages dying because of the chemicals that they're releasing. And we don't have any other solution other than to go to work in the fields every day.
2: No más de que ir a trabajar al campo.
1: I asked Berta if she thought that the big agricultural companies should pay to clean up the water in the Central Valley, since they're the ones that polluted it in the first place.
2: Deberían, pero yo sé que no lo van a hacer.
3: They should, but I know they're not going to. Why? Because that's how they make money. And to them, we're only farm workers. In reality, as a farm worker here, we feel as if the only thing that's important is that we harvest the crops.
2: Uno como campesino siente uno que a ellos lo único que les importa es que uno saque la cosecha.

0: In big cities, we don't think much about the water that comes out of our taps or the water we flush down the toilet. They're somehow related, but we don't know how or who's in charge. For Berta, living in this small town, the sanitation system and the drinking water are linked, and she's had a lot of problems with sludge coming back up through the sewage pipes and into her house and yard.
1: En el baño, la cocina.

0: dignified one, like all human beings.
1: Dignamente como todos los seres humanos.
2: There's a common issue across the Central Valley that Berta pointed out to me. The city next to East Orosi is called Orosi, and it does have clean water. Berta told me she could point to the boundary between the two towns right from her house.
1: Para allá, para el pueblo. Una milla de East Orosi a Orosi.
2: 1 mile of difference, yet Orosi has water and East Orosi doesn't. They're both small towns with farm workers, both surrounded by agriculture. So why does one town have clean water and the next town over doesn't? Well, to understand, we need to learn a little bit more about California geology and how poverty plays into who gets water and who doesn't. Stay tuned, there's a lot more coming up.
3: We're just jumping in to remind you that you're listening to Making Contact. If you like today's show and you want more information, you can find us online at radioproject.org. And now, back to today's show.

0: help enterprises because they're actually in charge of delivering those 5-gallon jugs of water to people like Berta in Easterosi. But that's not the only thing that they do. Here's Jesse Snyder, their Director of Community Development.
1: We were founded in 1965. We serve the San Joaquin Valley, which is 9 counties, and the foothills and surrounding areas in those counties.
0: So that includes Tulare County and towns suffering from polluted water like Cutler, Early Mart, Seville, Sultana, and Easterosi. Self-help enterprises didn't start out working on water.
1: We do a lot of affordable housing. We started off building houses and quickly realized that infrastructure is a really critical part of a healthy community. So we started working in the 70s to help secure that.
0: The organization uses money from the state of California to help small communities build out water infrastructure by guiding them through project management and complex grant procedures for things like pipes, treatment, and wells. And when it comes to clean water, the most critical piece of infrastructure is a productive well. But it's almost impossible to know what kind of water you have until you break ground. Here's Jesse.
1: Aquifers are not neat, tidy layer cakes. They are messy. There's all these different things going on that we live

0: plumes of contamination are, and we don't know where they might go over time. So every time we drill a well, I mean, I have to say, it's a little bit of a crapshoot. You really don't know what you're going to get until you get it.
1: East of OC isn't totally unique in this way. There are about 400 failing water systems in California.

0: what, 2-3 acres in size, those 2-3 acres are what you've got to work with.
1: In a bigger, richer town, if you dig a well and it's polluted, you can try digging another one a few miles away, hoping that you'll find clean water. Then you can ship that clean water in, mix it with the polluted water, and lower the overall concentration of something like nitrate.
2: Because it's mostly about concentration?
0: Because it's mostly about concentration, exactly. And we have different contaminant levels in different sources, right? So there might be a well over, you know, on the east side of town that's high in nitrates, but low in arsenic. Maybe there's a well on the other side of town that is higher in arsenic, but low in nitrates. When you bring those together, if you blend them strategically and scientifically, you can actually come out with a product that meets both standards.
1: But if you're a poor, small, unincorporated town,
0: you're not going to be able to drill a well 20 miles away and pipe that water in. That's not how it works when you're a small water system. That might be how it works in like really big federal and statewide projects, but it does not work that way when you're a small water system. You're stuck with what you've got under your feet.
1: East Arosi, for example, has 2 wells, and they're both contaminated. In the summer, they're almost completely dry, and the concentration of chemicals reaches incredibly dangerous levels. And technically, even if they can't dig a new well very far away, they could try to dig deeper to access potentially cleaner water lower.

0: It also doesn't have sidewalks in some places. All of the street lamps don't function. It just doesn't have the money.
1: So, you know, if you drill and you find nitrate, well, you might just be stuck with that until another 100 years goes by and you can save up enough money for a new well, or you access public funding to drill it.
0: And that's actually why the situation in East Obosi is changing, because now there is public funding available. In 2012, California declared water access a human right. It was the first state in the nation to do so, and is actually setting aside funds to fix its failing water systems in small towns where water access is the most dire. And there were a few new laws, but the primary one is called SAFER, or SB 200, which stands for Safe and Affordable Funding for Equity and Resilience. It was an important victory for many of the East Obosi organizers who often went to Sacramento to lobby for it. SAFER sets aside $130 million per year through 2030 just for water.
1: One of the things that was really unique about SAFER, it does pay for infrastructure, so pipes in the ground, wells, treatment plants.
0: And with these new funds, California has decided that there's an easy solution to East Obosi's water issues. A study in 2018 pointed out that 80% of the communities that don't have water are less than 1 mile away from communities

government entity helping fund water delivery to East Davosi, the board has facilitated over 100 consolidations across California. Consolidating water systems can mean a lot of things,

0: 20 long years on the verge of being able to turn on their taps and drink water flowing out of it without fear of getting cancer. The next time I went back to East Orosi for the second day of the dead event, the community was celebrating its newfound victory. We're back in East Orosi early on a November night, and I watch a young boy place marigolds on the base of an altar the community has built near the front of the gathering. It's a chilly night, but it's a respite from the heat I experienced when I visited in the summer.
1: This year we kept it a little bit more low-key. We thought we could just do, you know, more information, still do a remembrance, and just share bread and chocolate, hot chocolate, with the residents.
0: Janaki Anaga from the Community Water Center updates the residents on their recent win.
2: Muchos de ustedes saben que estamos aquí cerca a la ciudad de Orosi o el distrito de Orosi.
3: Many of you know that we are here close to the city of Orosi or the district of Orosi, and at the end of 2026, we're going to connect the pipes from here in East Orosi to Orosi.
2: De aquí de East Orosi a Orosi.
0: But this is not the end of the story for East Orosi. In the next episode, why is East Orosi's water solution taking so long, even with the proposed consolidation and available state funds? It's because Orosi and East Orosi are unincorporated towns, and their water is overseen by boards, or what's called a utility district. They're supposed to advocate for their communities, fight for clean water, make sure septic tanks get cleaned, but in a very counterintuitive way, this type of democratic local governance via utility districts has actually been a huge barrier to California implementing water equity. You can find out more next week, and until then, visit us online at radioproject.org. I'm Salima Hamarani, and thanks for listening to Making Contact.

0: Switzerland.
1: This is laying a foundation for what could be a truly transformed Middle East. But we haven't built the house yet. We're going to have to keep on building, and that's what we'll do.
0: And speaking to reporters before leaving Switzerland Monday, saying the negotiations created a good foundation for a successful deal. Fans claim progress on multiple fronts, from ensuring the Strait of Hormuz remains open to Iran agreeing to allow UN nuclear inspectors to return.

0: now heads to the House of Representatives. Stephen Bissaha, NPR News.
1: At the White House, President Trump issued an executive order Monday calling for investment in quantum technology and science. And here's Katie Riddle reports.
2: Many experts say quantum computing and technology could transform science and industry, affecting everything from drug discovery to national defense. The executive order seeks to spur development of a strong workforce of quantum scientists, among other things. Some experts express skepticism, however, given the administration's recent effort to cancel or suspend billions of dollars in science funding through federal agencies. Computer scientist Scott Aronson at the University of Texas said in an email that he hopes some of the new funds will go toward, quote, basic curiosity-driven academic research. He added that this is the kind of long

0: police chief in Canada's second largest city says Monday's shootouts in Montreal marked the first time an officer has been killed in the line of duty in more than 20 years there. Authorities say a civilian also died and another police officer is in stable condition. The chief says police responding to an emergency call at a Hilton hotel were targeted with gunfire. He says a suspect was killed in an exchange of gunfire. Severe wildfires have increased dramatically over the last four decades in California. That's according to a new study that shows climate change is playing a role. NPR's Lauren Sommer reports.
1: In the 1980s, the majority of wildfires in California were low or moderate intensity. Those are the fires that the state's forests are adapted to. They clear out overgrown brush and don't kill the trees. But over the last 40 years, extreme wildfire activity has grown rapidly. That's according to a study from researchers at UCLA and Stanford University. Severe fires are now the most common because the atmosphere is hotter, drying out the vegetation, and because forests are denser. The risk is that severe wildfires kill many more trees, making it harder for forests to regenerate. Lauren Sommer, NPR News.
0: The 29-year-old man accused of starting the deadly Palisades fires on trial in Los Angeles. Prosecutors accused Jonathan Reinternecht of sparking a brush fire on New Year's Day 2025 that ultimately reignited and became one of California's most destructive wildfires in history. Defense attorneys say the fire was caused by fireworks. Financial markets in Asia mostly lower in Tuesday trading. I'm Giles Snyder. This is NPR News.
2: 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Other contributors include DuckDuckGo, who believes that AI is hard to avoid right now. That's why they made a version of their

Yat e had it anal tsangi quet it alt a sort of negit a batch or dish art. D e yaga co in nihage and all that do don da co. Togon on the shige e ya a la ho de nilsen a stop. D quet has on it oba when it's in the go ge e ya co. Josh e ya co d de la ha ha straight. A con a la co go ge e ya bits out on all nihige e ya d co. Tsin be ya at e bin be ya jo ticks e ya wool ye. A ya a yugo hut abits ando na ol nido in the big itchigo ena anishi hulont at a hyani hulont eningo dato Ariel Ornstein will ya on the New York kahozo doze ahata embassas anje e ya nadlinish a conti tick hat ninige e ya ha di de hate out a yandi hada than jagande go hachin that a heda. And they put up on the song of Joe Negehak asked a hunnet only Ado had gone be yagunet, or had see yakunet, or had drop the neck on it. A conne ate a yugo, put a hot ancient stone. A con ado in the a ya and data. A hot aba was nizzy a chin that hatchet and they got ante Joe top on his little ado had not a notch of hot ink. A con e ande traye na e lot zicht san gogo. 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

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Eighteen out of kitchen with on Hanada Hajisto Lisa Discha. I don't know, Dean Dinko, your casper net, the moral trachin and the schoonet. E Aja ea a bingo, Ajin Hanada Hajishiki, June 24th. Kuna ea, Bessie Rowe, Rena Antonio, Ado in the da, Carol Iracho. Eighteen out of kitchen Lisa. Cecilia S. Whitetail Eagle, Asian Arab Israel List, Anila E.D. 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Aja Ia Sin Aro Kisto Lisa Stella Martin, Douglas Hino, Otto in the Da, Gwyn Antonio, Shirley Hino, E. Aja de Moro Dinchen, and Skuna Nati, Slayos Kaskanetsin, Otto Kirsto Lis. Otto in the Inishkunet, Friday, June 26th, Bengal, E. Aja Hanada Hujishikit, E.

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3: Today, Word with a Champ is enjoying beautiful Mobridge, South Dakota at the 7th Annual Mobridge Indian Relay Horse Races. Our guest today is the defending champion of the Men's Indian Relay Horse Race, Mason Redwing from the Hunkpate Tribe in Crow Creek, South

0: it's an exciting deal for sure. We try to, you know, stay focused on our box and do our job, because at the end, that's really all that matters, and try to block everything else out.
1: Talk about your team members, what they do.
0: So my brother Caliber Pickner, he's our rider. He'll do all the exchanging. He's kind of got, he'll say he's got the easy job and that we got the hard job, but we'll say it the other way around. You know, he's got a lot going on out there.

0: they have the women's relay, which is very exciting, the junior relay, because we have to step these kids up into this sport now. So they started doing the junior relay and the pony relay, and those are just almost as exciting in itself too. With the pony relays, they're awesome to see these young kids really grow and mature into the sport.
1: Speaking of the young kids, can you share with any of those listening what has been your key to success and put you in places like to be the defending champion here at the 7th annual Mobridge Indian Relay Races?
0: Yes, to all the youth out there listening, find what you love to do and figure out a way to make a living doing it. A lot of stuff that we work on every day, it would be work to some, but to us, I don't work a day in my life. So find what you love to do and make a living doing it.
1: That's words of our champion, Mason Redwing, Punk Pate Tribe, from Crow Creek, South Dakota, defending his title in Mobridge, South Dakota, Indian

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Vocational Bible School, Idealto Aja Nadil Ata Nila, Thought Distant Eashin Had.

ceiling. I'm gonna stare at you a while. You know I can't

President Trump is making claims about any money released to Iran under the new agreement. Writing online last hour, Trump says the funding would go exclusively toward corn, wheat, and soybeans from American farmers. Jake Sullivan is the former National Security Advisor to former President Joe Biden. Sullivan says the written memo of understanding between the U.S. and Iran does not say that.

0: What the terms of the deal actually say is that there are no restrictions on what Iran can use that money for. It could use it to buy products from elsewhere. It could use it, frankly, based on the terms of the agreement, to fund its own military reconstruction, not just to buy agricultural products. So I think this is something where the Trump administration is stretching the terms of what's on paper to try to sell this to supporters at home.
1: He spoke to NPR's Morning Edition. There are primary elections in three states today, Maryland, New York, and Utah. New York City Mayor Zohran Mamdani is trying

0: Brad Lander has the mayor's support over another incumbent congressman, Dan Goldman, in New York's 10th. Goldman has Governor Hochul's backing. And in a primary to replace the retiring Congress member Nydia Velazquez, Mamdani endorsed New York State Assembly member Claire Valdez, a Democratic Socialist. The outgoing Velazquez is supporting Brooklyn Borough President Antonio Reynoso. William Jones, NPR News.
1: Groups tied to the AI industry are spending tens of millions of dollars to influence elections from the U.S. Senate to local races. NPR's Shannon Bond reports this year's midterms have become a proxy battle in the war over how AI should be regulated.
2: AI-focused super PACs have already spent over $43 million on congressional races this cycle, according to Open Secrets, a nonprofit that tracks campaign spending. Two groups stand out. One is funded by investors in OpenAI. It warns that too much regulation will stifle innovation. Another set of super PACs is funded in part by rival Anthropic, which has called for

President Trump will travel to eastern Pennsylvania today. He will visit a Mack truck factory. It's his first trip since he signed the memo with Iran to stop the war. The president is expected to tout his administration's programs that focus on the U.S. economy. At the World Cup today, Portugal star Cristiano Ronaldo hopes to silence doubters in a match against Uzbekistan. NPR's Russell Lewis has a preview on this and today's

0: other games.
1: Soccer's big stars have had big performances at the World Cup so far. Argentina's Lionel Messi leads with 5 goals and now holds the all-time scoring record. France's Kylian Mbappe and Norway's Erling Haaland each have 4 goals. Portugal's Cristiano Ronaldo had hoped to be mentioned in that elite company, but he was virtually absent despite playing every minute against the Democratic Republic of Congo last week. He hopes to turn it around against Uzbekistan today. England, led by Harry Kane, takes on Ghana after he scored twice in England's opener. Also on the schedule, Panama plays Croatia and Congo takes on Colombia. Russell Lewis, NPR News, Los Angeles.
0: The heat wave in Europe is getting deeper and it's deadly. In France, authorities say that 40 people have drowned while swimming since June 18th. Most victims are young people. Weather forecasters in Britain are warning that heat records will likely be broken this week in Europe. The World Health Organization says more than 200,000 people in Europe have died of heat-related causes in the past 4 years. This is NPR.
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Тотот я ачатон ихтин ешлатин топа ачла критеяс килтипни. Here's the latest weather forecast for the West Central Mountains. Today is sunny. Highs in the lower 90s. West winds 15 to 20 miles per hour.

Ajda Kedigi Eya Certification Degree Commission License that Egi Da Ead a Human Resource has Ajda Eya Yahanan Jatolish Anila Ea Ajda Eya Sabin.

Today I read my Navajo chapter of the Friends Contract. Yes, the English on this. I just ate a bit.

I hear what you need in this news on the auto in the 2026 horseshoe pitching tournament. A bingo say beat it grass cans go ea bin yeshin iji das net dolish. Nast ea bindo ea bahal

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I adjust or leash up in the in the Hudson Dolish. 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

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Aro iani tana silsi na kizi lo sa siri do lisha. Time is 6:58 a.m.

0: a massive reconstruction fund. A former national security advisor who has negotiated with Iran before offers his perspective on how this might work. It's Morning Edition from NPR News. British Prime Minister Keir Starmer vows an orderly transition as he resigns. May Martinez.
1: And I'm Michelle Martin. What's behind the short tenures of so many British prime ministers over the last decade? Toy Story 5 is a box office hit. Part of the story cautions against too much screen time. Also, World Cup fever comes with catchy World Cup songs. It is Tuesday, June 23rd. On this day in 1972, President Nixon signed Title IX into law. It bars discrimination based on sex in schools that receive federal funding. News is next.
2: Live from NPR News in Washington, I'm Korva Coleman. Iran says it did not agree to anything new on nuclear site inspections during the Iran-U.S. meeting in Switzerland. That's despite statements from

0: says no concessions were made and, quote, we only managed to reclaim some of Iran's violated rights from the Americans. Carrie Khan, NPR News, Tel Aviv.
1: Russian authorities say five people are dead and several dozen injured in another round of Ukrainian drone strikes. It's the latest in a series of Ukrainian attacks targeting the Russian interior. NPR's Charles Maines reports from Moscow.

0: institutional investors from buying up large numbers of single-family homes, now heads of the House of Representatives. Stephen Bisaha, NPR News.
1: Stock trading may be rocky when Wall Street opens in half an hour. NASDAQ futures are down 3%. There's concern about the technology sector and whether the Federal Reserve could hike interest rates this year. In overseas trading, South Korea's index lost 10%. This is NPR. There are primary elections in three states today, Maryland, New York, and Utah. South Carolina Republicans will hold a runoff primary to choose their nominee for governor. For the first time in modern history, Utah has a safe Democratic congressional seat, and that primary campaign has been competitive. Tiny transforming robots have landed on the moon. NPR's Regina Barber reports on these companions to the first successful lunar mission from Japan.
2: A tiny sphere the size of a baseball and only half a pound in weight cracked down the center to transform into a rover on the moon. In a study published this month in Science Robotics, researchers outlined this unique design and how this robot performed on the moon, the first rover of its kind to do so, taking images of the lander and the lunar terrain.
3: These are not expensive devices, and if one or two fails, then you still have others.
2: That's Roger Weeds, a planetary scientist who didn't work on this program. He was thoroughly impressed and said redundancy was a huge benefit. Ween said in the future we could be seeing these rovers exploring other planets and even asteroids. Regina Barber, NPR News.
1: Weather forecasters say dangerous heat continues to lurk in the Southwest. There are heat advisories in New Mexico and Texas today, and extreme heat warnings in Arizona and California.

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0: It's Morning Edition from NPR News. I'm Michelle Martin in Washington, D.C.
1: And I'm Amy Martinez in Los Angeles, California. The United States has lifted oil sanctions on Iran.
0: It's a temporary measure that lets Iran sell its oil in U.S. dollars on the global market. The 60-day sanctions exemption is just one of several economic incentives coming Iran's way.
1: In a few minutes, we'll explore those incentives with one of the officials who worked on the last U.S. nuclear agreement with Iran. But first, we go to NPR's international correspondent, Iyad Batraoui, in Dubai to explain what all of this means. So, okay, these oil sanction waivers were announced by Treasury Secretary Scott Bessent yesterday. What does it mean for Iran?
2: Well, it basically means Iran can sell freely at standard prices, just like any other major Gulf oil producer. And this is a pretty stunning turnaround from what was just a weeks-long U.S. naval blockade on Iran's ports. For years, Iran had been evading U.S. sanctions through dark fleets. These are ships that would turn off their tracking systems and hide their origin. And then Iran would mostly sell this cargo to state-linked Chinese companies who were motivated to buy from Iran because the oil was sold at a discount outside of the international dollar banking system. But the idea here with these waivers is to incentivize Iran to comply with U.S. demands on its nuclear program during the duration of these talks.
1: So on that note, Vice President J.D. Vance, who's leading the negotiations, says Iran has agreed to allow nuclear inspectors into the country. What can you tell us about that?
2: So the current deal with the United States not only lifts oil sanctions on Iran through much of August, but also unlocks billions of Iran's frozen dollars in overseas accounts in Qatar. And with Vance as the face of these negotiations, he's been trying to sell this deal as one that's primarily good for the United States. And he says Iran won't see anything until its policies change. And I want you to have a listen to what he said in Switzerland yesterday after the first round of high-level talks with Iran.
3: The Iranians have agreed to invite IAEA inspectors back into their country. That is a major milestone for the American people and the first step in permanently denuclearizing or permanently...

0: ending a nuclear weapons program in Iran.
1: Okay, but for context here, the head of the International Atomic Energy Agency that Vance is referring to was in the United Arab Emirates earlier this month, and I was there when Rafael Grossi said inspectors are already in Iran and had visited small labs in places that hadn't been attacked. But Vance seems to be implying here that they would be able to inspect nuclear sites like Fordo, Isfahan, and Natanz, which were damaged in U.S. airstrikes last year. The IAEA says those airstrikes obscured its ability to check on these sites, and the agency says that just days before that war last June, they had been able to verify Iran's stockpile of highly enriched uranium.
2: All right, so what's Iran been saying?
1: So Iran says there are no plans for inspections of damaged nuclear sites and that nothing of the sort was discussed in Switzerland. It says Iran's interactions with the IAEA would continue as usual. And the foreign ministry pointed to a preliminary deal signed with the U.S. that says talks on a final agreement begin after oil sanctions and the U.S. naval blockade have been lifted, which we know has already happened, and after there's a ceasefire in Lebanon between the Iran-backed Hezbollah and Israel, which has been largely holding since Sunday. But crucially, it also says that talks on a final deal come after the U.S. makes, quote, fully available Iran's frozen assets. Those are the billions that are in Qatar right now. And for its part, Iran has to reopen the Strait of Hormuz to commercial shipping and oil tankers. But maritime tracking firms say just a couple dozen ships are transiting a day, so we're still far below those pre-war levels.
2: That's NPR's international correspondent, Aya Batraoui, in Dubai. Thank you very much.
1: Thanks, Aya.
3: When President Trump tore up the Obama administration's previous nuclear agreement with Iran in 2018, he repeatedly accused his predecessor of sending, quote, Boeing 757s loaded up with cash to Iran, implying the administration was handing out billions in U.S. taxpayers' money to the Iranian regime. Now the Trump administration's preliminary agreement with Iran includes plans for a $300 billion Iranian reconstruction fund. So how does Trump's plan differ from Obama's? And where would the money for Trump's reconstruction fund come from? For that, we turn to Jake Sullivan. He serves as former President Joe Biden's national security advisor and worked on the Obama administration's nuclear deal with Iran, which is known as the JCPOA. Good morning, Mr. Sullivan. Thanks for joining us.
4: Thank you for having me.
3: So let me just clarify this, because as I said, President Trump repeatedly condemned one of the provisions of the JCPOA as a giveaway to Iran. My understanding is that the agreement was not a cash payment from the U.S. It unfroze Iranian foreign assets as an incentive for Iran to comply, and there was a separate payment in cash after a long-running legal arbitration case was settled. But that's a separate issue. Do I have that right?
4: You have that right. That payment you're referring to was ordered by an international tribunal, was not connected to the nuclear deal. Under the Obama-era nuclear deal, JCPOA, the U.S. didn't pay Iran American money. It simply relaxed sanctions that allowed Iran to sell oil or access its own reserves frozen in banks overseas. And it only did that after Iran had already fully complied with the nuclear terms of the deal, that is, had allowed inspectors fully into the country and had reduced its nuclear stockpile to a fraction of what it had before. So it was connected to performance by Iran, and it was Iran's money, not America's.
3: So what's your understanding of how the $300 billion Trump Reconstruction Fund would work?
4: Well, this is something entirely new. Nothing in the JCPOA talked about providing $300 billion of outside resources to Iran for reconstruction or for what actually looks like war reparations. What I understand is that the United States has made a firm commitment to help guarantee that Iran gets this $300 billion, that it will come from countries outside Iran, that the exact sources of that money are as yet undetermined. There's nothing in the agreement that forecloses some of that money coming from the United States. Of course, President Trump is saying that won't happen, but Iran is expecting $300 billion coming from others, and the United States is guaranteed it will get it, and that is something that never happened in the Obama-era deal.
3: Well, let me play a short clip from Vice President J.D. Vance at the White House. I mean, to your point, he says that this money will consist of investments from Gulf nations. Here he is.
5: There is a great desire from the Arab world and from outside the Arab world to actually get involved in Iran if they behave properly.
3: So can you envision countries investing heavily into Iran, especially given that Iran has been launching missiles into some of these countries?
4: I think there will be a lot of reluctance, both for the reason you said, which is the aggression that Iran has unleashed in the region, attacking many of these countries that J.D. Vance

0: also because of Iran's history of corruption and theft, where previous investments over decades have just entirely gone missing. So this is going to be a challenge. And at the end of the day, if the U.S. is saying Iran gets $300 billion to keep the deal going and other countries don't step up to the plate, or the private sector doesn't step up to the plate, then in a way the United States is on the hook.
1: Well, couldn't legislation be drafted on that point?
0: Well, my hope would be that on a bipartisan basis, Congress would say that no American dollars can be appropriated for this purpose, because it makes no sense. Already the Trump administration has committed to unfreezing significant assets and to going even further than the JCPOA ever went in terms of alleviating oil sanctions on Iran. So there is no need for this fund, and I think that the United States Congress should take steps to ensure that American money doesn't go to pay into it.
1: You know, the vice president also said that mediators from Qatar suggested that unfrozen money could be used to buy American farm products like soy, corn, and wheat. Is that realistic?
0: And that's hard to say. I mean, theoretically, one could imagine a world in which some of the money goes to purchase American products, but that sounds more like they're putting a little bit of lipstick on a pig, because what the terms of the deal actually say is that there are no restrictions on what Iran can use that money for. It could use it to buy products from elsewhere. It could use it, frankly, based on the terms of the agreement, to fund its own military reconstruction, not just to buy agricultural products. So I think this is something where the Trump administration is stretching the terms of what's on paper to try to sell this to supporters at home.
1: Well, let's go back to the original sort of goal behind all of this, which is to keep Iran from obtaining a nuclear weapon. I mean, that was the goal of the JCPOA, and ostensibly that was the goal of this military action by the Trump administration. On that front, how does the Trump administration's preliminary agreement compare with the deal that you worked on, so far as you know?
0: Well, there are three things that stand out to me. The first is that there are no actual concrete commitments by Iran to reduce or put caps on its nuclear activities in this MOU. All of that's to be negotiated in the future. It's a two-page document. The Obama agreement was 159 pages of detail limiting Iran's nuclear program. Second, the document says that Iran can keep its enriched nuclear stockpile in the country. In the Obama deal, 97% of it had to be shipped abroad so that Iran couldn't touch it. And then third and finally, the Obama deal had deep provisions for monitoring, verification, and inspection of every nuclear site in Iran. This deal does not spell that out. That, too, is left to be negotiated. We heard J.D. Vance assert that inspectors would get into nuclear facilities in Iran. Iran has said that's not entirely the case, and that seems completely up in the air. That was buttoned down in full in the JCPOA.
1: See, before we let you go, you know, you've given us a lot to think about here, but some of the terms of this tentative agreement expire after 60 days. As a person who worked on the previous agreement, does that window seem reasonable to achieve the goals that have been laid out here, given that it took years to arrive at the 2015 nuclear deal?
0: Right. So for your listeners, we got to an interim framework, something kind of like this MOU, in the fall of 2013, and it took us almost 2 years from then to get to a full Iran nuclear deal, the JCPOA. The idea that they will negotiate the full terms of a nuclear deal in 60 days, I think, is virtually impossible, and they will have to extend this for a considerable period of time to work through all of the puts and takes on this nuclear program.
1: At the end of the day, are you confident that a deal could be reached, though?
0: I am not. I think there's a good chance that the status quo today remains the status quo for a long time to come.
1: That's former National Security Advisor Jake Sullivan. He served in the Biden administration and also the Obama administration. Thank you so much.
0: Thank you.
1: This is

0: On the next Fresh Air, actor Wendell Pierce. You know him as Bunk in The Wire, and now he's taking on one of Shakespeare's giants, Othello. But it was playing Willie Loman on Broadway that took him somewhere personal, drawing on his own father to build that role. Pierce talks with us about his father and the men he plays. Join us.
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2: This is Morning Edition from NPR News. I'm Michelle Martin.
3: And I'm Amy Martinez. Woody, Buzz, and Jesse are back again. You've got a friend in me. Toy Story 5 delivered the biggest opening weekend of 2026, earning $160 million domestically. But while a success on the big screen, in the latest in the series, a small screen is throwing a wrench into things.
4: Bonnie, there's a package for you.
5: Hi there, I'm Lilypad. Let's play.
3: We first met Bonnie a couple of movies ago when she got Andy's toys. Now she's gotten a tablet called Lilypad, voiced by Greta Lee. And the tablet is taking Bonnie's attention away from her toys.
6: Me and the toys have been working all summer to try and get Bonnie to make friends with the Jordan twins across the street.
7: Yeah.
6: But then you had to ruin
7: it
6: with all your stupid... 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
3: Ritu Chatterjee covers health at NPR, including kids' mental health. And Aisha Harris is a critic at NPR's Pop Culture Happy Hour podcast. So let's first start with reactions about the movie. Aisha, you're leading us off.
8: Look, I think a lot of people will agree with me.

0: is it too late to be having this conversation? Like, could this movie have come out 10 years ago and maybe have felt even fresher, especially when we have AI as the new fear that we are all kind of concerned about? But you know what? This is still a fun movie. I still hope people go out and see it, and I think it will resonate with a lot of viewers, both young and old.
1: Aisha Harris is a critic with NPR's Pop Culture Happy Hour podcast. We do Chatterjee Covers Health for NPR. Thanks to you both.
0: My pleasure. Thank you.
2: As in every recent World Cup, this year's tournament has an official anthem featuring opera singer Andrea Bocelli and K-pop star EJ. It's called DNA. So we say, hey. But fans from all over the world are creating their own songs. One track is titled, this is really it, Very Unofficial Scotland World Cup Song. Internet celebrity JJ Bull celebrates some of the famous goals from Scotland's last qualification game with his unique offering set to Eurodance music.

0: d'Or, of course, is the prize given to the year's best soccer player.
1: An ocean away, 11 Colombian artists, including Jesse Uribe and Paola Jara,

0: That is, te quiero ver campeón. I want to see you become champions.
1: When Bosnia and Herzegovina qualified for the World Cup, their fans unveiled a huge banner reading, "I am from Bosnia, take me to America."

0: allowed Bosby in goal at a previous tournament wasn't offside.
1: Keyboardist Vedran Muyagic says part of the song's new popularity is due to the music video that shows people gathered in a shabby courtyard, grilling food, and playing

0: escape from the realities of war and conflict for many people across the globe.
1: I don't care about girls, I don't care about nothing. All I care about is God and soccer.
0: I'm Scott Detrow. We take you to a Palestinian-American youth soccer league in New Jersey. Players dream big while working through their emotions on the field. That story on All Things Considered from NPR News.

0: voting machine company Liberty Vote. NPR's Miles Parks says Lindell was among those who falsely claimed Trump won the 2020 presidential election.
1: Last year, Liberty Vote purchased Dominion Voting Systems and rebranded the company in an attempt to move on from a slew of conspiracy theories pushed about Dominion since 2020. Mike Lindell was a chief source for many of those theories. Last July, in a separate suit, a jury found that Lindell defamed a former Dominion employee and ordered him to pay more than $2 million in damages. It's unclear what the financial terms of the settlement between Liberty and Lindell are at this point. In the time since 2020, Dominion sued numerous other purveyors of the lie that Trump won, the most prominent being Fox News, which agreed to pay nearly $800 million

0: legislature.
1: And for that, I wish to thank my honourable friend, the member for Holborn and St Pancras, for the assured...
0: The Right Honourable Gentleman from Holborn and St Pancras, otherwise known as Keir Starmer,
1: has managed to outshine his considerable reputation.

0: than any other region in the UK, including London.
1: Burnham was sworn back into Parliament yesterday.
2: We now come to Andy Burnham, member for Makerfield.
1: As the new MP for a working class area where he trounced the far right, he's seen as the best chance to do that nationally if he's chosen as Labour Party leader on his third try and becomes Prime Minister. He'd be the seventh Prime Minister since the Brexit vote, which happened 10 years ago today. It ended up shrinking the economy, sparking anger at the governing class, and contributing to this revolving door of leaders.
3: I think the chances of him staying very popular for long are small.
1: Labour insider Polly Toynbee says Burnham faces the same headwinds as Starmer.
3: Heavy debt, very difficult to raise more tax. This country has never really recovered from the financial crash of 2008. Ever since then, wages, standard of living have been pretty much stagnant, and that's created a great undercurrent of disaffection.
1: What Burnham does have is a rare high approval rating for now. Lauren Fryer, NPR News, London.
4: Let's take a step back for a few minutes and talk a bit more about why voters in the UK are so frustrated with their political leaders that they've gone through six prime ministers in 10 years. Idris Kaloun has a theory about that in a new piece just out in The Atlantic titled How Britain Became as Poor as Mississippi. He's also the former Washington bureau chief for the UK-based publication The Economist. Good morning. Thanks so much for joining us.
5: Good morning. Thanks for having me.
4: You point out in the piece that outside the areas where a lot of tourists may go, living standards have fallen hard and fast. And this is not a century-old problem, but a relatively recent one. I mean, you write that shortly before the global financial crisis hit in 2007, incomes were up, the pound was strong, London was becoming the center of global banking. So what happened? I mean, you call it self-sabotage.
5: The problem is, after the financial crisis, Britain stopped growing. Wages after inflation stayed flat for almost 18 years. That's an incredible period of stagnation, and there were a lot of problems that caused it. But, you know, this preceded Brexit, it's important to note. You know, wages have been flat almost 10 years before Brexit happened, and they've been flat in the 10 years since. You know, the decisions taken by the government after the financial crisis was to cut spending on benefits, cut spending on welfare, borrow from the capital budget for the health service, all of which led to lower growth, all of which led to anger, which in turn led to the Brexit vote. And since then, there have been other problems with the housing market, inability to build infrastructure, all of which has led to the UK having an economy that's really fallen behind the rest of the industrial world.
4: You know, the Conservative Party was in power between 2010 and 2024. And obviously, you know, Conservatives were split over Brexit. David Cameron was against it, but he called for the vote. He resigned when he lost, which, you know, he should have done. But does that mean that Conservatives are mainly responsible, or is this a problem of both parties?
5: So this was the argument that Labour made in 2024.

importance of his election, when it does happen, which seems inevitable at this point, is that he's probably the last chance of either the Labour or the Conservative Party to have someone in charge before Britain turns power over to Nigel Farage, who's leading the Reform Party, which is the right-wing nationalist party, which is now

it's a bit of, you know, the Labour and Conservative Party have failed, so why not try something new? But it is backed up with some ideas about how they would sweep away a lot of the rules and regulations that have been put into place in the UK. But their argument is essentially that, you know, these people have been in charge for too long. We need to vote the bums out. You know, I don't know what the drain the swamp equivalent is in the UK, but it's a very similar argument to that. And it is very persuasive in the sense that they're leading the polls. They're one of the few parties that's not been either Labour or Conservative to ever even top the polls. And if an election were held today, they'd probably get close to a majority in Parliament and be in a very good chance of forming a government, which is why they're agitating for a general.

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1: Good morning, I'm Michelle Martin. There's a new piece of

0: Mozart music out, surprising because he died more than two centuries ago. A notebook from 1778 belonging to one of his students was recently discovered in a library in France. In it were the students' notes and homework corrections from the legendary composer himself. The notes amounted to seven original Mozart pieces, which were performed for the first time ever at the National Library of France this weekend, giving new meaning to ghostwriting. It's Morning Edition.
1: 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Investing in securities involves the risk of loss. From Penn Medicine, committed to innovation since 1751, from groundbreaking discoveries to life-saving care. Penn Medicine is working to change lives. And from the sustaining members of this NPR station.
0: This is Morning Edition from NPR News. I'm Michelle Martin.
2: And I'm A. Martinez. As the Republican Party nationally begins to consider with what it may look like after President Trump leaves office, the state of Utah could provide a roadmap. It is a solid red Republican state, but it hasn't been as supportive of Trump as other conservative states. NPR's Sage Miller reports on how that complicated relationship is affecting the way Republican congressional candidates are campaigning.
3: In Utah's 3rd Congressional District, both Congresswoman Celeste Molloy and her challenger, former state lawmaker Phil Lyman, are strong conservatives and supporters of the president. But neither is mentioning him much when talking to voters.
4: Many Republican voters in Utah have made their peace with Donald Trump enough to vote for him.
3: That's Chris Karpowitz. He is a political science professor at Brigham Young University.
4: But that doesn't mean they necessarily support either his style of politics or some of the policies that he pursues.
3: Instead, the candidates are deploying old

0: smallest margin of victory out of any Republican state. Now, 2 years into Trump's final term, his approval rating hit an all-time low among Utahns. Walking through a sprawling community in Utah County, volunteers with Phil Lyman's campaign never mentioned the president, but they had a very consistent message.
1: We are here supporting Phil Lyman. We feel like he's really big into transparency and trying to clean up government corruption.
0: Lyman is a candidate Utah voters are familiar with. Lyman was pardoned by Trump after he led an illegal ATV protest on protected federal land. As a state lawmaker, he aligned himself with the MAGA movement. Now, reflecting on the current divide,

0: people is better. I don't like centralized power.
1: Representative Malloy has been taking a campaign approach that emphasizes the success she's had in Congress. Malloy did not respond to NPR's multiple interview requests. In the primary debate for Utah's 3rd Congressional District, Malloy defended her work in Washington.
2: I think people in CD3 are going to be looking for someone who can competently represent their issues on a national stage and solve problems.
1: She praised the tax cuts outlined in the One Big Beautiful Bill, though she never called them Trump tax cuts or even acknowledged the name of the legislation coined by the president. Damon Kahn is a professor of political science at Utah State University. He says Utah's Republican delegation, including Malloy,

0: not necessarily the president. Sage Miller, NPR News, Provo, Utah.
1: This is NPR News.

0: It's Morning Edition from NPR News. I'm Amy Martinez.
1: And I'm Michelle Martin. Good morning. Israel was not part of the talks that took place between the U.S. and Iran in Switzerland over the weekend, but it watched them closely, and no one

0: told us our lives would be safer after these wars.
1: It looks like he's doing everything wrong. Not everything right, everything wrong, and I don't even know what to think. You believe me? I don't know. I'm like, what the hell is going on here?
0: This is quite a major shift

0: But a few months later, and President Trump has not only sidelined Netanyahu, but is publicly chiding him, like at last week's G7 summit in France.
1: In all fairness to Bibi Netanyahu, who happens to be a good man, gets a little excited sometimes.
0: He told Israel's national radio broadcaster that Netanyahu needs to be more rational and has used expletives to describe the prime minister's judgment. Netanyahu has not publicly criticized Trump, but he appeared to be defying him with intensified strikes in Lebanon, attacks which nearly scuttled the U.S.-Iran talks. By Sunday, however, under mounting pressure from the U.S., Israeli troops were instructed to hold their fire, which has fueled even more criticism.

0: this October's election, says Dalia Shainlin, a political analyst and public opinion researcher.
1: I would say at the level of his political goals, given what he stands for and his ideology, it is

This prison in Netanya, where a fellow yeshiva student is being detained for not registering for military service. It's mandatory in Israel. Recently, the Supreme Court struck down draft exemptions for the ultra-Orthodox, but some

0: Moscow he'll vote come October, Sasson says, probably for Netanyahu. Carrie Kahn, NPR News, Tel Aviv.
1: Europe is in the midst of a historic heat wave. Temperatures on much of the continent will climb past 100 degrees Fahrenheit today. And perhaps nowhere will feel quite as hot as parts of France. From Paris, NPR's Rebecca Rossman tells us more.
2: Here in France, the heat keeps building, and so do the warnings.
3: Météo France a réactualisé sa vigilance et ce sont désormais 89.
2: On French television channel TF1, meteorologists warned that more than half of the country would be on red alert Tuesday, the highest warning for severe temperatures. This latest heat wave, now in its seventh day, is expected to persist across Europe through at least Saturday, hitting parts of Spain, Italy, even the UK. In Paris, the high is expected to reach a whopping 104 degrees Fahrenheit Tuesday, 30 degrees hotter than average temperatures for this time of year. And in a city where air conditioning remains hard to come by, people have been improvising to stay cool. Paris Mayor Emmanuel Grégoire has temporarily opened some of the city's canals for swimming. Parks are open 24 hours. Misting stations have been set up in public spaces, including around the Eiffel Tower. But for some people, there is no escape. Hamza Atui, who runs this boulangerie on

0: pastries are starting to lose their shape. The extreme temperatures are being driven by hot air coming north from the Sahara, combined with a dome of high pressure that is trapping heat in place. More than 1,300 schools across France were closed on Monday. At least 18 people have died since the start of the heat wave, including two children in southeast France who were left alone in a car. Speaking on TF1 earlier this week, France's health minister Stéphanie List issued this direct warning.
1: Beaucoup de nos concitoyens vont souffrir puisque les
0: A lot of people are going to suffer, she said. And now the response has reached the highest levels of government. France's prime minister called another crisis meeting with ministers Tuesday as the country braced for several more days of dangerous heat. Rebecca Rossman, NPR News, Paris.
2: 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America, get ready to meet America. It's Morning Edition from NPR News. I'm Amy Martinez.
3: And I'm Michelle Martin.

0: Progressive candidates. I'm Michelle Martin.
1: And I'm A. Martinez. New York City Mayor Zoran Mamdani has raised momentum for his preferred candidates. Also, a federal judge blocks a Justice Department subpoena for Minnesota Governor Tim Walz. And we remember record executive Clive Davis. He helped shape the careers of many music icons. It's Tuesday, June 23rd. Happy birthday to actor Selma Blair. She is 54 years old today. News is next.
2: Live from NPR News in Washington, I'm Corva Coleman. Stocks opened lower this morning, fueled by a sell-off in technology shares. NPR's Scott Horsley reports the tech-heavy NASDAQ has tumbled more than 350 points in early trading.
3: What goes up sometimes comes down, and that's the story for tech stocks this week. Once high-flying chip stocks are losing some momentum.

Good morning. President Trump visits Pennsylvania today, where he's expected to talk up what he considers his wins for the U.S. economy. He's looking to shore up support from the swing state ahead of the midterms. It's Morning Edition from NPR News. New York holds primaries today. Analysts will be looking

0: inspectors have already been in Iraq.
1: The head of the International Atomic Energy Agency that Vance is referring to was in the United Arab Emirates earlier this month, and I was there when Rafael Grossi said inspectors are already in Iran and have visited small labs in places that hadn't been attacked. But Vance seems to be implying here that they would be able to inspect nuclear sites like Fordow, Isfahan, and Natanz, which were damaged in U.S. airstrikes last year. The IAEA says those airstrikes obscured its ability to check on these sites. And the agency says that just days before that war last June, they had been able to verify Iran's stockpile of highly enriched uranium.
0: NPR's Aya Batrawi reporting. High heat and dry, windy conditions are fueling several wildfires in the west. The hills behind the University of Utah in Salt Lake City have been smoldering since Saturday. From member station KUER, Hugo Ricard Bell reports the Bonneville fire is one of multiple blazes burning in that state.
2: Sierra Hellstrom is with the Northern Utah Incident Management Team. She says the ready evacuation status for Arlington Hills residents has been lifted.
3: We boxed this thing in, is what we're saying, is they made great success with the crews calling in those drops, with the retardant drops, the air support, and then crews out on the ground are what made the difference.
2: The fire started Saturday and has burnt more than 550 acres of land around the Bonneville shoreline behind the University of Utah, and the cause is still under investigation. Now, extreme drought conditions combined with gusty winds and heat have fire services around the state on standby. One fire in central Utah forced evacuations from the town of Eureka. For NPR News, I'm Hugo Ricard Bell in Salt Lake City.
0: It's NPR. Three states are holding primaries today, Maryland, New York, and Utah. South Carolina Republicans are holding a runoff primary for their gubernatorial candidate. Lieutenant Governor Pamela Ebbett and Attorney General Alan Wilson are facing off. President Trump has endorsed both of them. Today is the 10th anniversary of the Brexit vote, when Britons voted to exit the European Union. Polls show up to two-thirds regret that decision. It ended up shrinking the British economy and contributing to a revolving door of prime ministers. NPR's Lauren Freyer has more from London.
4: The now caretaker Prime Minister, Keir Starmer, has convened his cabinet a day after resigning as leader of the ruling centre-left Labour Party. Nominations open July 9th for his replacement, who would become, without an election, the country's seventh prime minister in just 10 years. The front runner is Andy Burnham, the former mayor of Manchester, England. If he runs uncontested, he could take office as soon as the third week in July. But some Labour lawmakers say the process is strengthened by competition and debate. And two other Labour figures, a former armed services minister and Starmer's chief secretary, are said to be mulling a run. Lauren Freyer, NPR News, London.
0: Argentina's iconic soccer star Lionel Messi has scored the most goals in World Cup history. He now has 18 of them after scoring two goals yesterday in Argentina's win over Austria. But right behind him is France's kill.

Ide ache ranimel sep yinid in adis nils ande yat ipen. 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Eta ea kon yol kilto. Discha aye gonada distudo list ane adjanast a dean ad ian dal kidolis. After state a slat that only in a dean's strangil kidded a nata di yost olis. Dit a koski a yat ten dolis at donis kiddi ashlatin do yago ad ian dal kidolis. After state a slat that only in a dean. Sis a tight heel kid, they are not a new dolisla. E arged ea hut a beneta, arge ea strago or kitchenata. E arge ean he hana ot ahdi and gain he in not a dolish kid ea. Se birdo tatinona kigo or kiso, koshi arge ea. Nihe ea in not a dolish anila. E arged ea hut a. Didia Washington, the last President Donald Trump, Ajadea Nigay, Pennsylvania, go Ajade Yado list Anila Ajad, Ditch the Adal Interested and Samek Truck Facility, Eoxa, Econ Ajade Yado list Anila, Ajadea, Obanata Hanet last door. Ado ended the Did Ea. Elon Musk would need a teach that in ISIS teaching at Ingo, Aj Eab and Nashby Bad Ilsen, a Aj Eab the deep chidesa Aj Eab that in the Tesla Ngi Eshashi Abbe Ian Daji, Joyce I could Ashi Aj Dide Kinney. It is got all is sun launching her nest. E Aja yet under Ben and it done in ye Texas Nas Aja. E could the hot in Danila. E Aja yet over the hanet. I ran the yard to Aja do nuclear and ye. Aja she the other quiggle. She Aja yap snaz. 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Now conspit just to go. 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

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Primary election agit ea da bahana kodi. Washington, that lance da President Donald Trump. Ina kiko aja ehino chkeligit ea. 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Aja dina hut up another hanella. 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Dal kerit ea aja. Khatza dah ea blas kidney aid. Te beat it on watch it. Nada al kid. Time is 8:13. AM, you're listening to KTDB Pine Hill, New Mexico. Do ea ni tra na silts.

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I did a another hun neck, a cheat the quishin a her aja bat that has any zeal than in ye. Your two hearts of aja ea to her you. 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

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Out all night, running wild. 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Dang me, dang me. They ought to take a rope and hang me high from the highest tree. 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One more. Just sitting around drinking with the rest of the guys. Six rounds bought and I bought five. Spent the groceries and half the rent. Like $14, having 27 cents. Oh, dang me,

0: includes a massive reconstruction fund. A former national security advisor who has negotiated with Iran before offers his perspective on how this might work. It's Morning Edition from NPR News. British Prime Minister Keir Starmer vows an orderly transition as he resigns. May Martinez.
1: And I'm Michelle Martin. What's behind the short tenures of so many British prime ministers over the last decade? Toy Story 5 is a box office hit. Part of the story cautions against too much screen time. Also, World Cup fever comes with catchy World Cup songs. It is Tuesday, June 23rd. On this day in 1972, President Nixon signed Title IX into law. It bars discrimination based on sex in schools that receive federal funding. News is next.
2: Live from NPR News in Washington, I'm Korva Coleman. President Trump is heading to eastern Pennsylvania later today. He's expected to talk about the U.S. economy. NPR's Franco Ordonez reports the president is looking to turn the page on war with Iran.
3: Trump will be visiting a Mack Trucks manufacturing plant where he's expected

0: since signing an agreement with the Iranians to end the fighting in the Middle East. Republican elected officials have been asking Trump to turn to the economy for months as the midterms approach. And politically, Trump needs this. His approval ratings continue falling to record lows after his handling of the economy. And according to NPR's most recent polling, just 36% of voters say they approve of Trump's overall job performance, while 59% say they disapprove. That's the widest gap Trump has faced during either term in office. Franco Ordonez, NPR News.
1: There are election primaries and runoffs today in four states: Maryland, New York, South Carolina, and Utah. NPR's Sage Miller reports voters in Utah will be choosing from among seven

It's also one of the most competitive Democratic primary races Utah has ever seen. The top three candidates range from moderate to progressive to aligning with the Democratic Socialists. Damon Kahn is a political science professor at Utah State University. He believes this race lays out the choice facing Democrats across the country. Do voters want a party that will

0: 18th. Weather forecasters in Britain are warning that heat records across Europe will likely be broken this week. South Korea says it will take in North Korean troops who've been taken prisoner by Ukraine, but that's if they wish to defect. NPR's Anthony Kuhn reports from Seoul. North Korea sent an estimated 14,000 to 15,000 troops to Russia in 2024 to help fight Ukraine.
1: The foreign ministers of South Korea and Ukraine are scheduled to meet in Seoul next week, and the South's foreign ministry says they will discuss two North Korean POWs captured during a Ukrainian offensive last year into Russia's Kursk region. South Korea's government argues that the two soldiers have expressed an intention to defect to the South, and based on the principles of international law, they should not be repatriated to North Korea or Russia against their will. South Korea claims all the Korean Peninsula as its territory, and any North Koreans who defect to the South are entitled to automatic citizenship. North Korea has demanded that its troops be sent home. Anthony Kuhn, NPR News, Seoul.
0: The Associated Press reports newly unsealed court documents show the federal government opposes the sale of more than 100 items from the sunken Titanic ocean liner. The company, RMS Titanic, has exclusive salvage rights to the wreck. There have been previous agreements to display many items at museums, but the federal government says auctioning more items will violate existing court orders. This is NPR.
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Westminster Abbey, the Tower of Big Ben, the rosy red cheeks of the little children. 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

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Angling swings like a pendulum do. 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

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And I'm the seventh out of seven sons. A bat was a pistol, I'm a son of a gun. I said, dang me.

This is National Native News. I'm Jill Freitas. Grand Staircase Escalante National Monument has been the target of Utah Republican Senator Mike Lee. He's been looking to undo a Biden-era resource management plan meant to focus on conservation and consultation with tribes. That effort has failed for now.

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Here's the latest weather forecast for the West Central Mountains. Today, sunny, highs in the lower 90s, west winds 15 to 20 miles per hour. And for tonight, mostly clear, lows in the upper 50s, west winds 15 to 20 miles per hour. This morning, the sun rose at 6 a.m. and will be setting this evening at 8:32 p.m. And here outside our KTDB studios, it's 78 degrees.

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But has only it that old inhiggy for bahus and dolly a corner has ago. Joel, a yadina sosa. A hardal net did are the ayad of all late the wheel park with Joena sos baholum. Lahotted all did the dolly just a bin yet. 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

0: Carrie Kahn, NPR News, Tel Aviv.
1: It's primary election day in Maryland, New York, and Utah. Voters are deciding on congressional races and other offices. Democrats are trying to flip seats to get back power in Congress. In South Carolina's runoff, the lieutenant governor and state attorney general are vying for the Republican

I'm on London's equivalent of Fifth Avenue, Oxford Street, a busy shopping thoroughfare. London is where people crave sunshine, and yet everybody's crossed the street to walk on the shady side. Every once in a while, a door opens and I feel this glorious breeze of air conditioning coming from a department store. AC is rare in offices and schools and homes in Britain, so people are flocking to these stores to just hang out.

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1: In the World Cup's group stage matches, Uzbekistan is taking on Portugal in Houston in about an hour. Portugal and Cristiano

0: festivals on August 29th in Irvine, California. 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I'm Kristen Wright, NPR News from Washington.
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On the Tina is be yet old up and on the shin dot is sea captains that is ne. It'll take your Ayan read deck of what is ago deck officers that is ne. It'll die engineers that is ne. Radio the operator this any it'll dodge beyond this ingo Ajitana is Ajin does Nishiach beyond this in Lenige. Aya a dot a hege old yet or seafarers. D.A.Y.A. 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Dig it out, Aya International Maritime Organization, Aya Yehatazi, so a conti US don the Iran, Aja dojo, Aya is cannot be tinko, hit out that a de Tehran, that Aya United Nations inspectors done Lenny, that each a not a slint or late. Aidin Leha Gugu Aya Iranian, the nuclear site, but not anobisi is Nelenko. Iran at a no a Ajin Apotego Otto Nishin Lenny, Dosa Aya schedule Elia, the inspectors, but a Nila Ato International Atomic Energy Agency, Shinkut A, Eta Yoke. Then all is done, Nigo, Ha, Ella, Aya, United States, Ot, Belton, but I use that I use in the nuclear site, she done known. Aya, what are the Hulaton, his beta husband, that Anila, Foreign Minister, spokesperson, at Lord Ishmael Bagahe, Waliego, Tehran, the what are Aya, Aja, Yeha, Zila, Ato, Inco, D, Aya, Aja, that is King Trump, what in Nito. That J.D. Vance or yet kiddies does die get a hot out a ya alter by ya just keep a go a ya but a hot at a ta nila a thump a con a aji Iranian president in Lenin get a ya Masoud Pezeshkian a ya Pakistani 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all her jot now, what has anige religious belief. Eh, ya shanti, Rastafari, well, ya, aja has ani yego bases, eh? Cho, eh, aja go, eh, had see, shin, eh, ya, wa, and nezo, get askis, no, had no, eh, had see, nay, eh, shin, while ya gonna, ya, ji, ya, go, shin, squats, ah, had it a shake. Eh, ya, benina, pass out the slink, go, eh, ya. I just shan not old yes to know that's a hit on to each okay in the A ya did that Supreme Court A ya had it all A ya had that seat last or eight or don't need to hot or need that Damien Lander A ya told ye last or Jody A nigo behes ani and no alia go go A what ya in Lenige hit A go chimp in the hagas your let ye get A ya permit was a jaw, though Echa has earned a lawsuit to give what our Ayan does to see that no Ebenachet than Nila. I don't. A con Aya, though what Ego go Aya Bana Hanel, though Aya Hashin in that a dinner way 2020 yet after Muslim the neighbor that they.

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No, the July, the way of Catland and Court, a down. 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Nahago, while you go deen not what all need last don't. A con de protesters and Lenny Aja the Quigo Shin aya, and to far will ye.Asian other put up a date in her lingo go sing a yabinina handa whist on la toti Tuesday yet and qui a hugo na hago federal prison jail dump. The federal jury a ya de mors is a sleepy a ya at a eight defendants that day after aja a need a jit and put all ne 80 terrorists a ya done loan a put a that's a support that just in the dan ni la 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
Adon in da di kwa a hearing ba na al deko. 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Ado Congress, yeah, at the Hawan, then we Washington, the 82,000, yeah, don't, a just la e ya din day days, a Navajo Coat Talkers Congressional Gold Medal Act of 2000, was yeah,
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condition as anchanila e she hearing bana as de stadite and council delegate and Lenin Davidel Kido did on the procurement procedures the sole source contracting desne sole source to know eat so that asha net that all that got asha company that he kakogo adge a e dump but what ya do lisa all ye Jotla a bit at us and on a Saturday Christian company a hishrani kako bit at the east in home. Johe dishin aya ajaba rotten bandil yehilton. D aya soul sourcing will ye eat us sahi hot out the old taco. Eat a dump by Iliana Halingo hot ashing aya on the shoe all ye. Ado in the U.S. Department of Treasury guidelines that today ya thought big out a Dutch illa a con. Eya, though Office of the Controller, stop a responsibility, ge eya, oversight that e hot a eya at za. Jo eet at e hot a shin e bena hot e kid as don't. A come, Kate testify, a ji la go, a geno Office of the President, though Vice President, e shi yi ke shenan she assistant, a de shenan nishi she ke. Di hat de le non competitive wal ya jodo na de sa hot a do connect hot a da lo da do le a sa he sole source contract hat de le na din din de mil so grant e ya di ag has don go zini home bich on hot o ni lo e a do hot a di ha want o hi ta ni lige sa to e ya hot a na a go hot a hi ta do ni ni go hot a e ya hot a e kwa a hot in Janila. A con di a ya a chene, a do hot de shijo, Office of the Controller, de shninige,
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subsequent effort de hota an le no which it's going which hon le shi de ne na ha lo na ha shi de ni la Echi ajabaj ojna ado in the a yaha echi no the original contract had the lia ya eya the IDSA the 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needs all the a had out the dots in father hot a hala hot in quite a whole one had never that date eat a non that it is kitty full of nigo hot a ye had the a con other big gay and not that nigo a ya de sham at cape eyes natural non nishige only neutral on it a could ask and kitchiko ya at a hala de track or branches bananish a con a quadra president which is genishly Bishbahasa ane erota judicial 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

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What he had to say to me hit me pretty hard, because I think a lot of folks get started.

0: You are listening to KTDB FM. Yat a good morning, Dole. No, they in song is a day at 8:30. The Haldrin is the Hilton. No way, such at the Hadole Chinto, such at the Gushin day at the Native American calling. They sneak it. No, they no song. Dole descendants reflect on greasy grass anniversary with Diego. A citizens of Lakota Cheyenne Arapaho. Lakota Cheyenne Arapaho dan Lenidos on this option schedule adjudicated hat inge Montana Jugoshin Aya Hut Hudatza Aya Hata E Kudatza E A de E Asad Nizant in the Bansh Latina Hashin Ayanto A de E Be Hot Indigidi Behenito Lesbin Ye Battle of Greasy Grass Will Ye Go Edo Tao Aya Battle of the Lilibic Horn Will Ye E ajashin hut aya yadalt do lelto e hut adich aj e yashin ade leto lelto dire akon o 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A jashin hot aya di naul nido lil di chin alto. A ta ta hot nyan alto hot a go di hat do hot nini bits on alto. A de ya alto. Ye go a hat do hot nin ge aya big ash chi go out alto. A tislito ot a hero tau aya ye go aya bin chagago go. A aya hunt ye go hot in dos to hot out. Teaching a student lay nast at team be yet an old and aya do list on a question aya con a da whis a go go aya da da whisian do listo eight aya to conan at a la adita in nostan gilto. Good morning, do listo.
1: Has been around since 1964.
2: It receives about $900 million each year from offshore oil and gas royalties, not taxpayer dollars, to support conservation and outdoor recreation nationwide. And yet I had never heard of the program.
1: Starlin Rose Miller is from the Little Shell Chippewa Tribe of Montana. She's with the nonprofit Wilderness Society, which launched the new online hub.
2: Tribal governments are so busy. We thought if we could put a hub up, designed in partnership with indigenous-led orgs, agencies, nonprofits, that it could be helpful.
1: The fund has aided more than 47,000 projects in nearly every county nationwide. For National Native News, I'm Gabriel Pietrazio.
3: High energy costs are a fact of life in remote, rural Alaska with few easy answers. A brother and sister team from Bethel recently won top honors at an innovation competition hosted from the University of Alaska Fairbanks. As KYUK's Evan Erickson reports, they are committed to being part of the solution.
4: Fraternal twins Drini and Viosa Palumbi have more in common than the same birthday. So far, their education and career paths have followed side by side. The brother and sister graduated from high school with college credit gained through the ANSEP program, and are currently studying mechanical engineering at the University of Alaska Anchorage. The Palumbi twins are busy advancing a prototype of a device that attaches to home boilers and aims to reduce heating costs in cold weather climates.
5: Essentially,

0: takes heat that would have been wasted by the boiler and just repurposes it to heat incoming water.
1: Their Arctic heat recovery system design earned the top prize and $21,000 at the Alaska Innovation Competition hosted by the University of Alaska Fairbanks. The same day, the pair celebrated their 20th birthday.
2: During the finals of that competition, we still had finals for our semester course, and stresses were high. It was a lot of good news that day.
1: This summer, the Palumbis are both in Washington, D.C., interning with a wildlife conservation nonprofit. In their off hours, they're plugging away at their prototype.
0: On my table right in front of me, we have a couple thermocouples and sensors. We're in two separate apartments, but we take turns whose room carries all the junk.
1: Drini says the heat recovery concept is nothing new, but that it's so far been focused on large-scale commercial applications.
0: I guess a lot of people just don't see a profit margin in developing it for Alaskan citizens, like residents, to use, but we're not really in it for the profit. We're in it because it's clean, it saves oil, it saves money, it saves pollutants from entering the atmosphere. It's just good all around.
1: Friends and family in Bethel, where fuel prices have recently spiked due to the war in Iran, are eager to be the first to test the device. The Palumbis say it has the potential to save homeowners thousands of dollars per year. They say the money they earned at this year's Arctic Innovation Competition is going directly into making the heat recovery system a reality. The second-generation Albanian Americans credit their mother for pushing them to apply together for the competition.
2: One of the core values is being like very family-oriented. So I guess that's always been why we've been like gravitated towards doing the same things, because we've always been close.
1: Both say they could end up specializing in different engineering fields down the road, but for now, they say they're enjoying being a team as long as they can. In Bethel, I'm Evan Erickson.
3: And I'm Jill Freitas.

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3: This is Native America Calling. I'm Sean Spruce. For generations, Native families have passed down stories of their relatives who fought in the historic Battle of the Greasy Grass. Jody Rave Spotted Bear, a Native journalist and editor-in-chief of the online news site Buffalo's Fire, traces her lineage to Bears with Horns, a warrior who died on that battlefield. His younger sister was instrumental in keeping his legacy going. Similarly, Lakota historian Donovan Sprague tracks his family ancestry back to the renowned leaders Crazy Horse and Chief Hump. And Ernie LaPointe actively nurtures the legacy of his great-grandfather Sitting Bull for future generations. Today on our show, we'll speak with those who trace their lineage to Native leaders and warriors connected to the Battle of Greasy Grass. We also want to hear from listeners today who have a direct connection to the battle. Share your family's history by calling 1-800-996-2848. That number is also 1-800-99-NATIVE, and you can also comment on our website and social media pages. Joining us now on Zoom from Lead, South Dakota, is Ernie LaPointe, great-grandson of Sitting Bull. He is Lakota and a U.S. Army veteran. Ernie, good morning, and welcome back to Native America Calling.
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3: Joining us from Rapid City, South Dakota, en route to Montana, is Donovan Sprague. He is a historian, archivist, and a professor at Sheridan College. He is also a descendant of Chief Hump and Crazy Horse, and he is a citizen of the Cheyenne River Sioux Tribe. Donovan, good morning to you as well, and welcome back to the show.
5: 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I'm Petu Washday.
3: And joining us from the Greasy Grass Battlefield site in southeastern Montana is Jody Rave Spotted Bear. She is the executive director of the Indigenous Media Freedom Alliance and editor-in-chief of Buffalo's Fire. She is Mandan, Hidatsa, and Minikanju Lakota. Jody, welcome back to Native America Calling. Good morning to you as well.
6: Yeah, Dutchana, Dutskasha. Greetings to everyone.
3: Thank you so much for these warm greetings from our guests. And Jody, the site of the Battle of Greasy Grass is located on the Real Bird Family Ranch there in southeast Montana. You and other members of Buffalo's Fire are attending the commemoration this week. What do you want to convey about this event?
6: Yes, we have today we have our staff members arriving from Washington, D.C., from Bismarck, from Standing Rock, and Alaska, and we have a local team on the ground, and if I had anything to share with people, I would encourage folks to go to buffalosfire.com, and we have a live blog that will be kicking in with reporters on the ground at various events for about the next 3-4 days, I would say. We also have a memorial wall, and we have a recording teepee set up, so we're here to document all of the oral histories that we have been hearing from people over the last, I would say, 8 months since planning really started kicking off for this event.
3: Jody, for someone who has visited the battlefield many times, can you tell there are a lot more people, a lot more excitement, a lot more energy there this year than in the past?
6: Oh, yes. This is, I would say, probably the most energy and coordination.

part of that said, we're going to do it different this year. We don't need to be a part of the National Park Service agenda. We're going to stage our own events. So that is when the real

0: all the people who have a story to share.
1: And Jody, you, like our other guests and some of these folks who you describe, have a direct family connection. You're a descendant of Bear with Horns who died during the fighting. Tell us what you know about him and how his story came to be passed down.

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And that was the memory she carried as a little girl. She was probably about seven, eight years old, so old enough to remember. And she described those

0: share some of this family history, Jody. Now, the stories that you're collecting, and ultimately you're going to have this digital memorial wall. Tell us a little bit more about what you hope this project will ultimately add up to.
1: Yeah, so for the memorial wall, as we're doing the family oral history recordings, we'll be having people post on the memorial wall. And, you know, it's really important that we remember our family histories and

they do know the stories. You know, my family is just one example, but and just to show, you know, why these stories are still alive, the Battle of Little Bighorn is not that far removed. 150 years might sound like a long time to a younger person, but you know, we have a photo of my dad with his great grandmother, Lucy Poor Buffalo, and that's a close history. And so we want people not only to record their stories, but we want to share these names with people all over the world and

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1: In a rare display of bipartisanship, the U.S. Senate approved a landmark affordable housing bill. But Native housing advocates say it neglects specific mention of the population that is disproportionately most affected by the high cost of housing. We'll hear more on the next Native America Calling.

Grand Canyon Conservancy fosters visitor engagement with the landscape through learning, discovery, and stewardship. 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

0: Thank you for listening to Native America Calling. I'm Sean Spruce. We are speaking with direct descendants of warriors and leaders of the Battle of Greasy Grass, also known as the Battle of Little Bighorn. We're discussing what their ancestors passed down and why this battle continues to be explored 150 years later. You can join this conversation today with your comments and questions. The number is 1-800-996-2848. Once again, that number is 1-800-996-2848. Join today's discussion on the commemoration of the Battle of Greasy Grass 150 years later. Once again, that number, 1-800-996-2848. One of our guests, Jody Rave Spotted Bear, is on the battlefield site today. And before we bring in our next guest, Ernie LaPointe, I want to give Jody a chance to wrap up. And just, Jody, any other thoughts or comments you want to share with our listeners before we move on to Ernie?
1: I'd like to say is that all nations are welcome, even though

It sounds like an absolutely wonderful event, Jody, and thank you so much for taking the time to talk with our listeners today. Ernie LaPointe joins us now, great-grandson of Sitting Bull. Ernie, your great-grandfather, beyond the fighting age at the time of the battle, so he wasn't actively engaged in the combat, but why was his leadership at the time so vital? Let's start there for our listeners.

his most vital life during that time was he was a sun dancer. And he gave his blood, sweat, and tears in the Sundance arena. And through it, he gets visions. You know, he got visions to, you know, for the people and for the future. And this is how he was told of the encroachment of the Black Hills in 1874, when they discovered gold here in the Black Hills. And so he did a Sundance in this little, in a place called Deer Medicine Rock.

things done to them, you know, except for Custer. They left him laying there, and the Cheyenne women, the ones who stuck all these sewing sticks in his ears so he can hear better in the spirit world, and

0: events, you know, from telling the truth. So, you know, he was more of an inspirational leader than he was, you know, a combat thing. When he was younger, he was, I guess, but he, as he got older, he was more of an advisor and like a protector for the people.
1: Ernie, one of the qualities that I've always been really fascinated by and I admire very much about great leaders like your great-grandfather Sitting Bull is that

0: so many tribes to fight the U.S. government?
1: Well, actually, after the vision he had at Cartersville, he sent word out, you know, and they said in them days, the word that went out was faster than the internet or telegraph or telephones, you know. Uh-huh. He wanted to have a meeting with the people and how they were going to deal with the encroachment of the sacred Black Hills, which was by the Treaty of 1868, was, you know, said it was Lakota, I mean, it belonged to the natives. I mean, he never signed the treaty because he knew they were never going to keep the word. So, but he was told this. So he sent word out to have a meeting to see how they were going to deal with the government encroaching up the Black Hills. And that's how people came to meet with him. And eventually the place near the Dear Medicine Rocks, all the horses were eating up all the grass and there was hardly no food. So they sent scouts up. And the ones from the west came back and said there was a large herd of antelope around the greasy grass, so they moved over there. And that's where the hunts had, and they were feasting on these antelope. And when they weren't expecting Custer to show up, you know, it was just, they were just going to have a meeting there and, you know, do a planning on how to deal with the government. And that's how he got the people together. And, you know, the historians I've read, Utley's book, he said they came as, you know, nations. They didn't, because a lot of them were still at the agencies. You know, some of them broke away. And some of them didn't go to the agencies. They were kind of like, you know, they call them hostiles, you know, the white man did. So, but then, you know, they heard the news, so they came to the Little Bighorn to join up with people. And they weren't camped like, you know, Oglalas, Minikojus, Hukpapas, and all this. I think the bigger group was the Hukpapas, because there was the southern end. And there was his followers, you know, was with him. But the rest of them were just scattered, you know, the Cheyennes, the Arapahoes, they all showed up and they just camped along the Little Bighorn, you know, on the west side of the river. And that's how they would come together, and they were going to, I mean, they kept showing up every day. I had a friend of mine tell me his grandfather's name was Knife Chief. He was arriving on the 26th of December, I mean, of

0: That's why we have you on our show today, Ernie. We've got a couple of callers on the line. I'm going to take them both. First up is Tapeziwin Tolman, who is listening online in Washington, D.C. Hello, you are on the air.
1: Hi, I'm in Pullman, Washington, on the West Coast, actually.
0: Oh, my bad.

in our own words about our own families. And that's why I wanted to share today. I'm descendant of a woman named Rocky Butte. She was also known as Cowboy. Throughout her lifetime, her name was Ina Hewita, and she was a Dakota woman that survived what's called the massacre at Whitestone Hill in modern-day Culm, North Dakota in 1863. And then following

0: Sharon, Debbie, and Betty Jean, and they all live in the community of Long Soldier in Fort Yates, North Dakota. And we've carried that history forward, and we really honor and are really grateful to be her grandchildren. Okay. One thing that I wanted to share with the people is how history gets it wrong. There's a caption on her pictures in the North Dakota Historical Society, and it says, Rocky Butte, or cowboy, was rumored to be a man. She wore men's riding pants underneath her dress. And I believe that was because of the Western American culture, the colonial culture, that had a hard time grasping and understanding that our women could join in battle. And for me, as a mother, and I think those mothers and parents and relatives who have loved ones that they watch over, that if an army was coming to kill you, to take your home and to kill your family and kill your children, I don't believe that it's far-fetched that our women stood up and fought alongside with our men. Mm-hmm. And because she was a survivor already of the White Stone Hill, you know, people call it a battle, but it was also a massacre. She had already survived that as a young woman. And so now, fast forward 20 years, she decided to fight. And she got on her horse and she fought with the men. And she's remembered on Standing Rock and by our large family that lives everywhere now as the only woman in the surround who rode on horseback with the men.
1: That is one fascinating, amazing story. I'm so glad you called in today from Pullman, Washington, to share that family history with our listeners. Thank you again. Let's go now to Regina, who is listening in Pine Ridge, South Dakota, on Keeley Radio. Good morning, Regina. You're on the air now.
2: Good morning. Thank you. My great-grandfather was close to the Red Cloud, Mahpia Luta. He was a chief at the time of Little Bighorn. And it was Sitting Bull who had a dream that the soldiers were coming. Now, this is after they signed the treaty and wanted to be sovereign. And the United States wanted peace with the treaty, on the treaty. So our people didn't expect anything because the United States said they wanted no more wars between our country and their country. So we lived in peace. And then 8 years later, here comes the cavalry. Sitting Bull had a dream that they were coming. And the soldiers are coming. They're going to kill all our men, women, children, even the dogs and their horses. And so the men went out, and Mahpia Luta sent scouts out to the different reservations or different tribes that were under our protection, and they

0: from history, he violated his command orders, and he came in with Benteen and Reno, and Crook didn't commit his unit, because when he looked at it, the headmen from all the different tribes that brought soldiers, that brought the warriors, were standing on a hill with their I can't remember what they call them. I'm losing a lot of words here. But anyway, whenever one went up, whoever was under that went into battle. So it was well strategized, and that strategized was by Red Cloud, Nakhbialuta. And Crook watched it. He didn't commit his unit, but watched it, watched what happened. And there was already a society of women warriors, who also were there. And there was another one called Gatela. And these Gatela go into the battlefield or whatever and strip them down or whatever they did. But after Little Bighorn, and before that, they built decoy tents and so forth, and the Two-Spirit people, you call them Two-Spirit now, they were there walking around, stirring the pot, so the soldiers thought the people, they were going to surprise them.
1: Uh-huh.
0: And went in with Benteen and Reno. He wanted to be the hero. He wanted to be a president of the United States. And they said he was dressed exactly like his soldiers that went in, but our people recognized him anyway. We wanted him alive. And so after the battle, the former speaker here actually said, yeah, he wasn't stripped, because everybody was saying, oh yeah, anyway, what he did was he actually committed suicide. Our people don't touch people who commit suicide. They don't address them or anything.
1: We're getting a really good history lesson here today on Native America Calling, folks. We have callers joining the conversation as well as our guests. We just heard from Regina in Pine Ridge, South Dakota, a Keeley listener. We're going to take a short break. We're going to come back, and we will continue our conversation with our guest today. We have Ernie LaPointe on the line, and we also have yet to hear from Donovan Sprague, who joins us as well. So stay with us. We'll be right back and continue this conversation.

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0: 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I'm Sean Spruce, and we're speaking today with descendants of those who fought at the Battle of Greasy Grass. 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One of our guests today, Ernie LaPointe, is the great-grandson of Sitting Bull. And Ernie, we had a couple of callers earlier, and they talked about women warriors, brave-hearted women, as they are described. Can you tell us a little bit more about the role of women warriors there at Greasy Grass and maybe some other notable battles and events there in Lakota history?
1: Well, I don't really have much information about the women warriors, but I remember my granduncles, they were the ones that was telling us what they seen, what they experienced at the Little Bighorn. And I was probably about 5 years old, living in at home on the res when they used to come and, visit. We had one of our granduncles stayed with us. His name was Refusatim, but Buffalo Bill Cody gave him a title, John Sitting Bull. He wasn't Sitting Bull's son. He was a stepson, but he gave him that name. And his half-brother was Little Soldier. And they had a friend, Dewey Beard. He used to all come to our little cabin, and my mother would put up a shade for him, and they'd sit out there, and she'd make them coffee and stuff, and she'd take it out to them. They never sat in chairs. They had these little bamboo-looking backstops, like a back of a chair, and they'd sit on the ground. And they were in their 80s and 90s. They could jump up and walk around.

0: hug each other. And then at night she would get us together in the house and she would lay down a quilt on the floor and she would tell us what they said. And they spoke mostly about the Big Horn battle that they experienced. And one of the things, this is a story that I people ask me to talk about, you know, my experience, what I know at the Little Big Horn Visitor Center one time. And I told this story. And since then, I never was invited back. So I guess they didn't want me to, the park rangers didn't want to say that because they were young boys then. They were about 16, 17 years old. And they were up on the northern end of the camp. Had a big corral kind of built with their leather ropes. I mean, there's sinew ropes, and they had all these horses in there. They had more horses than people, it seemed like, he said, because a lot of the people that came had 2-3 horses, maybe 4, some of them. And they were put up there to make sure that the horses were inside of this corral thing. And then they heard this popping to the south, and they couldn't figure out what was going on. At that time, Reno was attacking the Hunkpapa village in the southern end. And while they were, you know, trying to figure out if they should leave and get the horse and go join the fight, then all of a sudden somebody yelled, and they looked to the east, and right there in a deep ravine, they call it, there was a column of soldiers coming, 4 abreast. And they were getting close to the eastern edge of the Little Bighorn River. So they started, they had little single-shot rifles, and they were shooting at them, and all of a sudden somebody from those southern south of them was firing a rifle at one of them Winchester repeaters, and they shot 2 of them off the horse, and one of them they left, but they grabbed the second one, they put him on the horse. They didn't know who the soldiers were because it was hot, and they didn't know what they looked like. And he said they turned around, and the route happened, they were trying to get on top of the hill, and it seemed like a moment, and there was warriors coming all around sides, and the battle, there was a fight there. And I was telling this story too, Al, that when we were doing the Indian Memorial to the group of all the tribes that were there at the having a meeting, and I told them about this. You know, this is a story that I knew, you know, that my granduncles told. And there was a Cheyenne elder there. His name was Donald Many Bad Horses. And he told me, he says, "You know that story?" And I said, "Yeah." I said, I that's all I know. And he says, "Well," he says, "we know the story too." He said, "It was a girl," he said, "had a Winchester rifle that shot them off their horses."
1: Ah.
0: And they found out later that one of the guys that left laying on the thing was an Indian scout. I think it was Brugier or something like that was his name. And the other one, was they thought, figured it was Custer. He was shot in the chest. She shot him in the chest, and he was still alive, though, I guess. And they didn't want to hear that because they didn't want to hear the fact that it was a girl who shot Custer off his horse.
1: Okay.
0: So, you know, this is one of the stories that you know, that they talked to us, took his sidearm and killed the horse, use it as a barrier, you know. And he said, but this man, he said, this man knew he wanted to see the sunset. He said, he killed the only thing that brought him. He said, if they would have beat us, he said, how was he going to leave? He said, he killed the thing that brought him to this place.
1: So, Ernie, I've seen those photographs of, you know, they shot the horses to use as barriers, and I know in that big mass grave there at what they call Last Stand Hill, there's a lot of horses that are buried in there among the bodies as well. That's noted on that big giant memorial there. Donovan Sprague is a historian, archivist, and professor at Sheridan College. He's also a descendant of Chief Hump and Crazy Horse. He joins us now en route to Montana. And Donovan, I want to ask you about your relatives, Chief Hump and Crazy Horse. Can you briefly describe their roles in the battle?
2: Well, yes, both of them, Hump and Crazy Horse, were headmen, leaders. There are some accounts documented and also oral history that Hump actually had the largest number of warriors under him at the battle, and they fought closely together, usually knew, you know, about where each other was, and then also several other family members were part of that, including two of Hump's brothers, Little Crow and Iron Thunder. So we had a number of our family were there. And I also wanted to mention, too, like, you know, that the writers, that's so awesome that the writers are coming in. But like when Ernie said, the people who had not signed treaties, which included Hump and Crazy Horse, they never signed the treaty 1868. So they were labeled the hostiles. And so they were out here. It wasn't like, you know, a lot of people were coming from the agencies to join in this effort, this warfare, but they were already out here. So they were kind of like right in the trenches already, because they had their camps were up and down the Tongue River from about Miles City down Montana down to Dayton, and then the Powder River area, and they had also been defending the people and warfare on the Bozeman Trail after Sand Creek in 1854, in a series of events that went right up the trail, including Fetterman fight, Wagon Box fight, and then the Rosebud, which we just had the 150th of last week. And so, and then there's also the Father Hump and the Son Hump. So I have all of my history and story.

0: battled in 1870, and a well-known battle with the Shoshone. Crazy Horse was there. It's in a lot of the books, but yet some of the historians, non-Indian historians, bring him back to fight at Little Bighorn. But that was his son. He was 26 years old. So, you know, I kind of have to read through the lines on some of that. But my name is Chinkahu Wakontia is my Lakota name, and that translates to Buffalo Hump. So that's the original name, and then, and I think it was probably General Miles when the same question, and after that they was calling him Chief Hump from Miles.
1: All right. Donovan, I want to ask you more about some of the presentations and speeches that you've been giving with regard to the 150th anniversary. But before we do that, I want to take one more caller. This is Jin, who is listening online in East Texas. Hello, Jin. Thank you so much for calling. If you could keep your comments to within a minute or two, because we're running low on time.
2: Well, thank you so much. I am just, my heart is just so big right now hearing all of these descendants, and I'm just loving all the stories, and I appreciate each one of these people and the fact that you have afforded us this, and I'm just so grateful this program today, and I'll be re-listening to it a lot because it's just so beautiful, and thank you all so much.
1: Thank you for calling in, Jen, and I'm grateful to our guests and callers, too, for making this such a riveting conversation. Donovan, let's talk more about the presentations and speeches that you're giving. You're also on a commemoration planning committee, and you've traveled all through different Native communities and non-Native communities alike throughout the Great Plains. How are you reflecting on this battle and what we're talking about today with the upcoming 250th anniversary of the Declaration of Independence?
0: Well, yeah, I've done a number of presentations already since about April on the 150th, but you know, it's really a great celebration for the tribes. It's the most important, you know, battle in our history and event of the year. And so I also look at the other side. Like last week, I was with the Little Bighorn Associates with tours. We had three passenger buses full of people, tours into the greasy grass. But, you know, for them, they look at a marker or something, you know, from their family, and it's more of a reflection, you know. And so you can understand, you know, it means different things to different people depending on what side you were on. And also the same way with the accounts. It's very many accounts from whatever lens, wherever that person was, just like the women that were mentioned, that the heroism that was shown in riding horseback in the battle. And a lot of people don't realize that. And you can get these warrior accounts, and they were in that area. And they'll say, yes, I seen her riding. You know, she came by here. And they'll add a little bit more, you know, to that story. But, yeah, just a great celebration. And I had the privilege of being a speaker at the 125th anniversary.

25 years ago. But I'm speaking with the National Monument there, but I'm also speaking for the with the tribes. And that's something I should mention also. The Real Bird property was mentioned as tribal land on the battlefield, but a lot of people don't realize that our tribe, Cheyenne River, and I'm Minnekoju and Cheyenne because all of our men, hitmen, warriors, married into the Cheyenne tribe. But we have 200 acres on the south end at Reno Creek. And

Thank you, Donovan. We have time for one more question. And Ernie LaPointe, I want to ask you this, because you and a descendant of George Armstrong Custer were recently profiled in a New York Times article. And I know you've had some brief encounters with the Custer family over the years.

But we only have an hour for every one of our episodes of Native America Calling. Big thanks, though, to our guests today, Ernie LaPointe, Donovan Sprague, Jody Rave, Spotted Bear, and the callers who joined our conversation today as well. And don't forget, please, join us again tomorrow when we will take a look at efforts to address affordable housing for Native Americans. I'm Sean Spruce. Enjoy the rest of your day.

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2: 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Yet a good hot afternoon. Na kira zinitsi esneto aso te betin debo aso tere ya nas kisto 87 degrees.

0: President Trump is in the swing state of Pennsylvania today. He's visiting a Mack truck facility near Allentown to talk about the economy. NPR's Franco Ordonez reports the president is under scrutiny by supporters from his own party ahead of the midterm elections in November.
1: It's not just Democrats who are concerned about the economy under Trump. Republicans are as well. I mean, 22% of Republicans say they disapprove of Trump's handling of the economy. That's a really big number for a president who has long had an iron grip on Republican support. I mean, Republican elected officials, lawmakers have been clamoring for Trump to zero in on the economy for months now, especially with the midterm approaching. They've been doing this over and over again, but the Trump administration continues to talk about these issues and foreign policy. I think the real question now is whether it's going to be soon enough for Trump to make a difference.
0: NPR's Franco Ordonez reporting. Today is the 10th anniversary of the Brexit vote, when Britons decided to exit the European Union. Polls show up to two-thirds regret that. It ended up shrinking the British economy and contributing to a revolving door of prime ministers. NPR's Lauren Freyer reports from London.
2: The now caretaker prime minister, Keir Starmer, has convened his cabinet a day after resigning as leader of the ruling centre-left Labour Party. Nominations open July 9th for his replacement, who would become, without an election, the country's seventh prime minister in just 10 years. The front runner is Andy Burnham, the former mayor of Manchester, England. If he runs uncontested, he could take office as soon as the third week in July. But some Labour lawmakers say the process is strengthened by competition and debate. And two other Labour figures, a former armed services minister and Starmer's chief secretary, are said to be mulling a run. Lauren Freyer, NPR News, London.
0: A federal judge has found

0: celebrated by voting rights and privacy advocates. A Department of Justice statement says it will continue to aggressively defend the president's immigration enforcement agenda and DHS's use of SAVE. Jude Jaffe Block, NPR News.
1: This is NPR. Firefighters in Utah are working to get a handle on multiple wildfires. Extreme heat and dry, windy conditions are making that hard. People in the town of Eureka near Salt Lake City have evacuated. Fire near Beaver, Utah has burned more than 10,000 acres since yesterday. Most of southern Utah is under red flag warnings today, so is much of Colorado. Severe wildfires have increased dramatically over the last four decades in California. That's according to a new study that shows climate change is playing a role. NPR's Lauren Sommer reports.
2: In the 1980s, the majority of wildfires in California were low or moderate intensity. Those are the fires that the state's forests are adapted to. They clear out overgrown brush and don't kill the trees. But over the last 40 years, extreme wildfire activity has grown rapidly. That's according to a study from researchers at UCLA and Stanford University. Severe fires are now the most common because the atmosphere is hotter, drying out the vegetation, and because forests are denser. The risk is that severe wildfires kill many more trees, making it harder for forests to regenerate. Lauren Sommer, NPR News.
1: Portugal's Cristiano Ronaldo is now the first player to score in six World Cup tournaments. He made history just a little while ago, scoring a goal against Uzbekistan in Houston. Portugal is looking for redemption after the team's draw in its opening match against the Democratic Republic of Congo. England takes on Ghana this afternoon. Later, it's Panama versus Croatia. And then Colombia will play the DRC. I'm Kristen Wright. This is NPR in Washington.
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Sa eya appointment, a down the Sado, sa eya. 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Ero tagogo eya ha did an insurance for launching it though. It hinted on

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jo a hot out Eya di Bekout, or was he Holongo, Eya di at Ela, Asian hot Aya yet a tieto in the yen his the has net only. Dichnet Eya be none it out only than 8 to 5 p.m. a stop. 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
Yeah, this cloth with Gishin, Diba Cargon, and Iajiba live rock and roll recordings. 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John Henry Ramstella, she bit the chinky at New York City, J. Ado Iadi Tatina, Iadi Baton Rouge, Louisiana, go. And she adjudged Ia Ashlebanaka go. Iadi influence Aliago, Iadi Bay, Iadi the Tentive, Iadi Louisiana, musical style. Ado Rivers, Gia, Yana Nego, Iadi guitar, Iadi Te Beat Banaka go. Ishina Bitnis Tangi, Iadi Bajeto, but die. Arashi and the AB, the junior high, Jolta go, Arabi Hayadi, ya, you sit in Il Ingo, Belhi Aji Ben, AB, Dabit Ojigo, Iadi, the Rockets, Iadi Let Alia, DB, Dick Holler, K. Ajnat, Nishi go, I wrote the Quigo, she, Ladi, hit songs, Bolta go, Abraham Martin, Dot John, Arayadi, Navali, Iaji Sinji, Ia Snoopy, versus the Red Baron, Iaji, Iayo, Diego, Ado Iadi Anina Gata Shidi Ramstal, a form I Ladi Ape Beben Iadi Iadi Spades, the Oliego Ado I Ladi Tse, Iadi Barecker, I Ajdit Adabanachago, Ado Shi Ajdi Ultra and Lingo, Iadi Baton Rouge High School, J. 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

0: Howdy, friends. 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
0: Today, Word with a Champ is in Las Vegas, Nevada. We're enjoying round number 8 of the Wrangler National Finals Rodeo on a cool December 11th, 2025. My guest is a young man that we've got acquainted with over the years. We watched him in his first Wrangler National Finals team roping qualification. He represents the Navajo Nation oh so well. Derek Begay, hello. Welcome to the show.
3: Thanks for having me. I think it's what you're supposed to say.
0: Let's talk about what led up to your first Wrangler NFR team roping.
3: Obviously, you have to win, but saying that, there's a lot that goes into winning. I mean, there's a lot of things that goes into it. You can almost, like the saying is, you can pretty much name it, and you got to have it all. You have to have the horses nowadays. You have to have everything but money. No, but you got to have it in you. I don't know what that is. But
0: what have you learned through the years that sticks out in your mind?
3: Rodeo, it's like a business. You have to know how to enter, what rodeos kind of enter. You kind of got to know the route a little bit, and you got to know the certain setups of different rodeo arenas. The main thing is you have to learn how to win. That's one thing I do know that you have to learn, you have to figure out, and that's the challenge everywhere you go, is just learning how to win. A lot of guys rope good, but there's only a certain few that know how to win, and that's also, and that's just something that you have to be out there, you have to enter, you got to put your name down, and the only way to learn how to win is if you go do it, and you'll do bad. When you do bad, you have to try to learn off of it.
0: Well, team roping is obviously a team, and how have you selected your partners, and what do you look for now?
3: When I look back on all the partners I had, it felt like I was kind of meant to rope with them. All the partners that I have, which I didn't have very many, I made the national finals made it 12 times, but I made it 5 with Caesar. I made it 1 time with his uncle Victor. I made it 1 time with the great Clay O'Brien Cooper, the champ. And then I made it with some, they call it split partners, where I didn't rope with them all year, but my other partners in making it. I rope with Brady Mining here. I rope with Jonathan Torres here. This year is Colter Todd. I really don't even call him my partner. He's kind of more my friend. It's more of a friendship, but there's like a chemistry that goes into it. I don't know what it is, but you have to enjoy being around him, because you're around him all the time, and obviously you have to like each other.
0: That helps. The year you won, there's 2 coveted awards in our sport, the Gold Buckle, the year-end world championship of an event. The other is the Wrangler National Finals Rodeo Average or Aggregate Champion, where you're up against the top 15 in the world in your respective event, and in team roping, heading and heeling, and to beat the top 15 in the world, the best on 10. Tell us how special that was, and any differences that you know.

0: That was my first time, and it's something that that's why we do it. That's why we're here, and that's what you want to do. But at the time, it looked like we were the only team to catch 10, so we didn't do nothing spectacular. We actually had a slow week that week. We were just lucky enough to have one more time than the rest of the guys, so it felt like we really didn't win it. We were just one steer ahead of everybody else.
1: Well, you were, and you got the buckle for doing it, and that's amazing. Derek, always in these interviews with something for the youth listening, the boys, young men, young women, my 13-year-old daughter, something that you can share with them. That you've learned that might help them have as much fun as you do and be as successful as you are?
0: Heck, there's anything I can say. Don't lie. Don't lie to yourself. Don't lie to people. Because if you lie, it's always going to come back to you at some point in time, whether it's lying to yourself or if it's lying to somebody else. Don't lie to especially your parents and especially your friends, and try to be as honest as you can.
1: That's words of our champion, Derek Begay, a Navajo, and probably my favorite team roper of all time. Derek, it's always fun to enjoy an interview and have a smile with you. God bless, partner.
0: Thank you. It's good having you. Good to talk to you every year again.
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I've been looking for you all night long, darling. You've got to talk to me. 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

0: to take right a hole.
1: You're listening to KTDB FM. Got that side of get out of Kansas. So got a yard stop. Quite a or kiss on day not in get a needs aunt or lace a stock. Yet is now a day in its angle could on near the seats as order to call a yanny truck or now who feels it.
2: 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Dr. DeRose

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1: Welcome to American Indian and Alaska Native Living. I'm Dr. David DeRose. We've got an amazing show lined up for you today. A lot of really practical things that deal with right where many of us find ourselves. Maybe we're carrying a little bit more weight than we'd like. Maybe the scale is not looking the way we'd like it to look. Maybe we're

0: I was just really inspired by how you're helping people really across the globe to get a better handle on their metabolism, their weight, their diabetes. And it was inspiring for me, as it is inspiring for you to do that work, as it is for some of us to learn about it.
1: It's an absolute joy for me to work with people and help them improve their nutrition and their lifestyle and

0: It takes usually a few decades to develop diabetes.
1: Mm.
0: And in just a matter of days and weeks, sometimes you see dramatic changes

0: when communism fell, you may recall how the Berlin Wall fell, and communism fell shortly after in our country. Then a medical missionary came to our hometown and had lectures on a healthy lifestyle. And at that time, I was 14, and I started practicing everything that I was learning in the lectures. So I told my parents that I wanted to become a vegan, which was like unheard of at that time. And my parents were just like, "What? You cannot do this. You know, you will stop growing." And they were really concerned about my health. But then my mom eventually said, "Well, you do your vegan diet, but you need to cook for yourself." And she thought this is going to be over in a week.
1: Okay.
0: But, you know, I said, fine. And, you know, I was just learning through trials and errors because I didn't have any recipes. There was no internet. There were no vegan cookbooks. But anyway, you know, through trial and error, I just figured out how to make it work. And when I felt the changes, even though I was a healthy person, I felt much better. I felt lighter. I felt like my physical fitness improved. And I thought, I need to do this, and I need to help people, like, change the lifestyle and change their nutrition like this so that they can experience it for themselves, especially those who are sick, because you can make a bigger impact then.
1: You know, we need to break down some of these terms because, you know, you've used this term vegan, and a lot of folks today, they may know what that means. They may think they know what it means. When you're speaking about a vegan diet, what does that look like?
0: That's a great question. A vegan diet emphasizes the consumption of all plant foods. No animal products, only plants. So that means eating fruits and vegetables, whole grains and legumes and nuts and seeds. That's it.
1: Okay, now, I don't know if we ever crossed paths with you early in the days that communism had fallen in the, what was then Czechoslovakia, but my wife and I were over there, you know, doing some health education in those early days, as was Dr. Nedley. And I can remember there was, as we talked with people, there was this concerted educational effort to tell people they needed, how much meat they needed to eat. Mm. We were kind of shocked. We said, well, like, what's the rationale for this? Someone once told us, well, it was communism. You didn't ask what the reason for it was. But I think when people hear about your dietary change, today, it may not seem that revolutionary, but this was really totally countercultural, what you did.
0: That's absolutely right. I mean, we were eating meat for breakfast, meat for lunch, meat for dinner, you know, and everybody would believe that this is what you need to do for your health.
1: Well, now, what's amazing to me with that background, you've been looking at all kinds of fascinating things. You've been looking at mental health and diet. You've been looking at metabolism. But I think folks still want to learn a little bit more about your story. So going from a 14-year-old girl who gets on a vegan diet to someone with a bunch of doctorates, and now you've got a very prestigious position. You're heading up research for the Physicians Committee for Responsible Medicine, correct?
0: That's right. Once I transitioned over to a vegan diet when I was 14, and when I realized the power that was in my hands, I just wanted to help other people.

To my surprise, I didn't learn much about nutrition in medical school. What was really one of the defining experiences, you know, at the end of medical school, you go through all the clinical rotations, and when we were going through internal medicine and endocrinology and diabetes, when I looked at how people with diabetes were treated in the hospital, the food that they were given, basically they were only told to count carbohydrates. And once you cut down on bread and potatoes and rice, what are people mostly left up with? They consume more meat and cheese. You know, that

I just thought, this needs to change. And at that point, there was no scientific study of showing any benefits of a plant-based diet for people with type 2 diabetes. So I decided to do the study.

apply for funding, get a grant from Ministry of Health in the Czech Republic, which was a miracle by itself, I would say. Then the first study was published on the benefits of plant-based nutrition in

0: carbs you're eating. And as they're listening to you, they're thinking, wait a minute, you're talking about a plant-based diet. I mean, typically, plant-based diets have a lot of carbohydrates. Were you doing more like the keto-type vegan diet with eating, you know, mostly high fat and high protein, or were you feeding people much in the way of carbohydrates?
1: This is an excellent question. We were giving people a high carbohydrate diet. So about 70% of all the calories came from carbohydrates. People usually double or even triple their carbohydrate intake on a vegan diet in our studies. We even did a study for people with type 1 diabetes. And first they were concerned about all the carbohydrates that they would be eating. And then, you know, even after they doubled or tripled their carbohydrate intake, they needed less insulin on the vegan diet, which was pretty amazing.
0: Now, I know you explained this in your articles and one of your recent talks that I referred to, but a lot of folks are just scratching their heads. They're saying, well, you know, when I don't want to use much insulin, I just eat bacon and eggs or something, and my blood sugar stays nice and stable. But when I eat those carbs, the sugar goes up and I got to take more insulin. So how could it be that eating a higher carb diet could actually help someone's diabetes? How do you explain that to a layperson?
1: That's an excellent question. We find that the more carbohydrates people are eating, the more insulin sensitive they're becoming, because it's the muscles that and the brain that need glucose as their main fuel. And if we give them the fuel, the metabolism gets trained into processing it more efficiently. It's like, to give you an analogy, it's like having a fireplace in your living room, and now you're getting smoke from the fireplace. Hmm. That's the high blood sugar, you know? So, and now you have two solutions. Either you will stop burning wood, so you can go on a low carbohydrate diet. You may not use much wood, or, you know, very limited. That will reduce the smoke some, but you will not really solve the problem. But if you want to get to the bottom of it, you need to clean the chimney, you need to clean the fireplace, and then you can burn as much wood as you'd like without any smoke. So that's what's happening on a high carbohydrate diet. You give the body the fuel it was designed for. You know, our body is designed to burn carbohydrates. So if we

0: live the longest and are the healthiest on Earth, people consume about one cup of beans every single day. So if we do it as a part of a healthy plant-based diet, we can reap the health benefits.
1: Tremendous. So talking about that bean family, the legumes, powerful. We're going to talk more about that and other plant foods. I'm talking with Dr. Hanna Kaliova. She is the Director of Clinical Research at the Physicians Committee for Responsible Medicine. We've got a lot more coming up in today's edition of the broadcast. Stay tuned. I'm Dr. DeRose.
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1: Welcome back to American Indian and Alaska Native Living. I'm Dr. David DeRose. Dr. Hanna Kaliova is my guest. She currently represents the Physicians Committee for Responsible Medicine. And before we dive into talking with you about more practical things that can help you on your journey,

0: The Physicians Committee for Responsible Medicine is a nonprofit organization based in Washington, D.C., that conducts nutrition research and provides nutrition education. So, for somebody who, for example, if you're listening, if you, let's say you have diabetes and you don't know anything about, you know, what you would eat on a plant-based diet, if you're interested in learning more about our research and getting some recipes, you can go on our website, pcrm.org, and you can find plenty of recipes. You can also find a free 21-day vegan kickstart, which is a mobile app. You know, you can download it on your phone. It'll give you recipes for each single meal you will eat for 3 weeks, just to jumpstart your vegan journey, if you'd like to give it a try. You can also search for any health condition. Let's say somebody has rheumatoid arthritis. Then there's a search box on our website. And when you click that, then all the studies on a health on the certain health condition will come up that have been published on nutrition and what can help.
1: I'm glad you mentioned the autoimmune diseases. I know that wasn't one of the topics that you were speaking to, but there was a question during your sessions recently out in California where you tackled that. And I was interested to hear, you folks have been using a very similar approach that some of us in clinical settings have used, but bringing a stronger research base to it. So tell us a little bit about, first of all, the general question, someone with lupus, rheumatoid arthritis, maybe they have inflammatory bowel disease. Is there hope for them with dietary changes?
0: That's such an important question. And the answer is yes. We did a study for people with rheumatoid arthritis, which is one of the autoimmune conditions. Another study that we did is for people with type 1 diabetes, so that's another autoimmune condition. In the study with people with rheumatoid arthritis, we put them on a vegan diet for 3 weeks. And after 3 weeks on a purely vegan diet, people started experiencing significant improvements already. But we find that in autoimmune conditions, usually we need to dig deeper. And there may be some additional food triggers that we may need to discover. So for another 3 weeks, we put these folks on an elimination.

And, so for 3 weeks, it was a pretty plain diet. It was like people were able to eat rice and veggies and their beans, but, not much else. There was only a limited selection of the veggies, of the fruits. But gradually, after the 3 weeks of the elimination diet, we started reintroducing the foods back, one by one. And so we were testing out the different foods, let's say vegetables from the nightshade family. So, we took a tomato, and for 3 days, the person was...

0: swelling again, you know, if they were painful, then we excluded that food again and introduced another one after 3 days. And we retested that specific food because that was, you know, one of the likely foods that would be triggering the symptoms. And so after the whole study took 16 weeks, and after that, people discovered which specific foods may cause them problems.
1: Yeah, I love the elimination diets. It's a confusing

0: and sometimes distilled water only. That requires often some more careful medical management because you can get in trouble sometimes with electrolytes and all. So, yeah, but it's amazing to find out that there's these triggering foods that may be a healthy food, right, for the average person, but for someone with an autoimmune disease could be a problem.
1: Yeah, absolutely.
0: Well, let's come back to things that affect even more people than autoimmune diseases, even though those diseases seem to be rising in what we call prevalence.

0: And you also spoke about a specific signature to the cells of individuals who have diabetes. Can you kind of walk us through that so we can understand it?
1: Yeah, this is absolutely fascinating. If somebody has diabetes, I can tell they have diabetes not only by measuring their blood sugar, but if I take your hair or just a few cells from your skin or any cells from your body, I would be able to tell that you have diabetes based on a signature, a diabetes-specific signature on the cell membranes. So each cell in the person's body who has diabetes written all over the cell membrane. And this specific signature consists of two components. One is a high proportion of palmitic acid, which is one of the saturated fats found mainly in dairy and eggs and meat. And the other component is a low proportion of linoleic acid,

0: which is the metabolically most dangerous. So the plant-based diet worked as a magic eraser on the diabetes signature on the cell membranes, which is pretty cool and fascinating.
1: Yeah, it's so amazing. You know, sometimes when I speak with patients or audiences, you know, I say, just look at the saturated fat, you know, the animal fat or the butter or whatever, it tends to be solid at room temperature. Those polyunsaturated fats tend to be liquid. Well, that's just what happens to your cells. When those membranes get more rigid, you could tell us what happens as far as those insulin receptors. Is that good or bad if you're eating these fats that make your membranes more rigid?
0: Yeah, if you eat a lot of

the insulin receptor is not working well. It's like a jammed door lock. And, you know, that's actually the basis of the insulin resistance. Now, if you swap the fat, and if you now go for the ones that are in plants, all of a sudden, the biochemistry of the cell membrane changes also. It becomes more fluid, and now the insulin receptor will be working much better. So you will become more insulin sensitive.

0: Amazing stuff. And for those of you listening from Indian country, you're saying, well, this doesn't sound like a native diet. We're going to talk a bit about that because native wisdom actually points in this direction. We're not saying necessarily a vegan diet, but definitely going in that direction. We're going to talk about that in our next segment. I'm Dr. David DeRose, Dr. Hanna Kalyova. She will be staying by. I encourage you to do the same. More coming up right after this.
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0: Welcome back to our second half of today's edition of American Indian and Alaska Native Living. I'm Dr. David DeRose. Dr. Hanna Kalyova is my guest. She heads up research initiatives for the Physicians Committee for Responsible Medicine based in Washington, D.C. If you've not been with us from the top of the hour, Hanna's roots hail from the former Czechoslovakia, now the Czech Republic, and she's been bringing her talents and her enthusiasm for

0: significant places. So we really appreciate what you've been doing, and we're so thankful you've taken some time to join us today.
1: Thank you so much for your kind words, David. And it's my joy and it's my pleasure. It brings me a lot of joy to help so many people around the world.
0: Now, one of the things that I promised my audience we'd talk about is this Native connection. And you and I were speaking off air about a book that was written some years

irrigated huge tracts of land in what's now the Sonoran Desert. So it's just really amazing, the history. Tell us a little bit about kind of this native wisdom, because

I want to say, lost heritage in some places. People with native roots, they're in urban areas, they're eating just like the Europeans that they're around. Give us some insight into why it's so important to reconnect with the Three Sisters.

So it's a similar concept. And we find that this combination of foods is the most nutritious, and you know, it's basically, we see around

0: whole world. The people, the traditional diets just emphasize a whole grain, a legume, and a vegetable.
1: So some of my listeners, Hannah, they're saying, okay, well, I hear some of what this researcher is saying, but I'm still going to have some fish and some wild game, and this is part of my cultural heritage. You don't necessarily tell people they have to leave off all the animal products to get benefit, correct?
0: That's completely up to them, what specific diet they want to adopt. But, you know, in deciding what you want to eat, it really helps to know what research shows. Mm. And the research shows that the less animal products you eat, the better off you will be. Because plants are just amazing. They give us so many antioxidants and fiber. They're alkaline compared with animal foods. So they will help with your pH to turn it more alkaline and help you avoid all the chronic diseases such as cardiovascular disease and cancer and diabetes. So the more plants you eat and the less animal products, the leaner you will be, the better for your metabolism, and the lower the risk of your chronic disease.
1: Well, now I'm going to get into some touchy areas here, Dr. Kaliova, because folks, if they know your research, you've not only been telling people, well, some people would say if they're not, they don't like you. They say you're trying to take away all my good foods, you're trying to take away my animal products. But then some of your research is suggesting that I can't eat as much as I want. You know, time. You're trying to restrict when I eat. We want to talk a little bit about that. And as they start listening to the stuff that you're talking about, they're saying, you know, maybe you're not going to have diabetes, but I'm going to be depressed. This is terrible, the kind of things you're talking about. Who cares if you don't have diabetes? Do we know anything about the mental effects of some of the things you're recommending? Are people getting depressed, discouraged, or, you know, suicide rates go up when people follow these approaches?
0: The mental health issues are so important in our country. It turns out that people who are overweight have over 50% higher risk of developing depression, and vice versa. People with depression have a more than 50% higher risk of

Now you increase willpower. Now you have a system in place. Now we can create a group support for these people. We usually work with groups. In our research studies, we have a weekly class where roughly 15 to 20 people in one class, where they can just share their experiences, their successes and challenges. And it's actually encouraging to see that, you know, most people go through similar challenges as I do, that it's nothing unusual. And, you know, they encourage each other, they help problem solve each other, and, you know, we build

0: Is there really something to the meal timing? I know you've looked at it, but is this real that if we look at the time that we're eating, that can make a big difference in our health?
1: This is a fascinating topic, and I studied this topic in Loma Linda, California, in one of the blue zones where people live the longest and are the healthiest on Earth. And we looked at meal timing and frequency, how many meals people were eating and when they were eating, and how they were gaining weight over time, or if they were gaining weight at all. And what we

We found that compared with eating three meals a day, breakfast, lunch, and dinner, those who ate some snacks, at least one snack a day, those people's BMI was increased.

were consuming only two meals a day, breakfast and lunch. And those were leaner than people who consumed three meals a day. And we also found that eating the largest meal as breakfast was most beneficial for the waistline. People who were consuming the largest meal in the morning were better off in terms of

0: you know, like in terms of weight management.
1: Well, we talked a little bit about the mental health effects of food choices, but what about the meal timing? I mean, do people get depressed, discouraged when they're not able to just eat throughout the day?
0: It turns out that restricting your meal intake and making a system in your meal intake is very beneficial for our mental health. We put it to the test in a randomized clinical trial where we had over 50 people with type 2 diabetes, and they either followed 6 small meals during the day or 2 meals a day, breakfast and lunch, for 12 weeks. And after 12 weeks, they switched over to the opposite dietary intervention. So each participant tried both of these approaches on themselves. What we found was really fascinating. People lost 50% more weight on the 2 meals a day, even though the calories were the same, you know, the diet was the same. They lost more liver fat, and their insulin sensitivity increased more. And what was really

They felt less hungry than on the 6 meals a day, which is the opposite of what people were expecting in the beginning of the study. In the beginning, people were like, Doc, I don't know if I can do the diet. You know, 2 meals a day, that sounds like I'll be starving in the evening.

0: that after only 3 days, people usually adopted to the new system and they started loving it. You know, all of a sudden they were like, what? I can eat only 2 meals a day. I feel full. I feel happy. I feel satisfied. There's less prep work, you know. It makes my life easier. I save on groceries. I mean, all of these benefits. So most people actually decided to stick with it for life after the study was over.
1: It is a powerful program. I tried it out years ago, and I haven't gone back. So, no, it really

just so amazing to see the research that you've basically, you know, done this, these studies where, you know, many of us have maybe tried some of these things over the years or have used them with our patients, and you and your team have been putting out

0: do me a favor, and before we have to step away briefly again, we'll come back with the final segment, but give us one more time how we can tap into some of the great stuff you're putting together with the Physicians Committee for Responsible Medicine.
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You stay tuned with us if you're tuning in today, because Dr. Hanna Kalyova will stay by. I will too. We've got a final segment coming up, some important material that you don't want to miss. Stay tuned. I'm Dr. DeRose.

0: 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However, if you have questions about today's show or would like further information, please call 1-800-775-HOPE. That's 1-800-775-4673. We'll be right back after this.
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0: 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Your comments and questions are welcome. 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Here again is Dr. DeRose.
12: Welcome back for our final segment of American Indian and Alaska Native Living. I'm Dr. David DeRose. Dr. Hannah Kaliova, my guest, she's joining us from Washington, D.C., from the Physicians Committee for Responsible Medicine. Hannah, we've been speaking about a lot of very practical things that connect us with some of, I would say, wisdom that's throughout Indian country. Maybe people wouldn't have necessarily sized it up that way on some of these topics. But one of the things that I mentioned earlier on from my encounters throughout First Nation peoples on

brighter the color, the more active, and there will be a lot of red and orange and yellow when you eat a meal. That means that you're experiencing pleasure and satisfaction, which is a physiologic reaction. Now, when you look at a brain scan of a person who's addicted to, let's say, cocaine, then the response will be blunted, and these reward circuits will not shine as brightly. They will be more green, there will be hardly any yellow, and there will be no red or orange. So that response is blunted, which means that the person is not experiencing as much pleasure. Now, when you look at people who struggle with being overweight and look at their brain scans, what do their brain scans look like? Is it more like a healthy person or is it more like an addicted person? It turns out that the image is very similar to any other addictions. The reward circuits are just blunted, the response is blunted, the colors are just like green, hardly any warm colors. So these people are also experiencing less pleasure, which drives them to select the foods that will give them like a higher stimuli.

0: much of a response to that. Am I applying that right, or am I missing something?
1: That's exactly right, yes.
0: And so instead of trying to regain an appreciation for simple things, the brain tries to look for kind of highly, maybe even addictive things that will give them more of a dopamine rush, if we can use that term?
1: Exactly. The brain is looking for something that will give it like the sense of satisfaction and pleasure, which it didn't find in the simple foods. And when we look at which foods are the most addictive, there's a survey of almost 400 people that asked people, you know, which foods do you feel like you're losing control of and you have a hard time getting away from? And the top five foods are: number five is ice cream,

I don't know how I can, you know, not eat all these fatty foods. I'd like to, but you know, I'm you know, my habits are in this way, and I like them, and I have a relationship with them, and so the approaches that we found most effective are just

0: grabbing a cookie, you call a friend or visit a friend.
1: I love so much what you're saying, because a lot of people, when they're trying to break a habit, they say, well, I don't know what I'm going to do when I'm

0: find plenty of recipes, a free 21-day vegan kickstart, and resources to help you with different health conditions.
1: You know, I love that you guys have made this easy for people to say, hey, you just want to try what Dr. Kaliova's been speaking about. You don't know how to go about it. 3 weeks. You've got full recipes, everything in the 21-day kickstart. Someone can just go to pcrm.org and they'll find it easily, correct?
0: That's right.
1: Anna, I'm excited about what you're doing. Thank you so much for pulling away and sharing your insights with us. And I would say really kind of undergirding a lot of the wisdom that's been out there with Indigenous peoples for centuries. Thank you so much.
0: Thank you for all your wonderful work, David. And thanks for having me.
1: And to each one of you who've joined us today, thank you for investing in your health by joining us on today's edition of American Indian and Alaska Native Living. For all of us, I'm Dr. David DeRose wishing you the very best of health.
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3: The IMO has been working on evacuation plans for thousands of seafarers since the war in Iran began in late February. It's only now that Iran and the U.S. have an interim peace agreement that the operation can move ahead. In a statement, IMO Secretary General Arsenio Dominguez says the large-scale operation will be carried out in close cooperation with Iran, Oman, all other coastal states in the Gulf region, as well as the U.S. and the maritime industry. Attached to his statement is a notice from Oman saying it will provide a temporary maritime corridor for ships carrying the seafarers, and the evacuation will be phased to avoid collisions. Jackie Northam, NPR News.
2: The Supreme Court has ruled that a Louisiana man cannot seek financial damages for having his religious liberty violated while in prison. NPR's Jason DeRose reports today's 6-3 decision fell along ideological lines.
4: Damon Landor is a practicing Rastafarian, and while incarcerated in Louisiana, state prison officials forcibly cut off his dreadlocks. The haircut violated Landor's religious beliefs. That was not in dispute. But the court majority ruled the Religious Land Use and Institutionalized Persons Act, under which the case was brought, can't be used to hold prison officials financially responsible, even if they violate inmates' rights. In her dissent, Justice Ketanji Brown Jackson wrote that the ruling means, quote, prisoners who suffer violations of their religious freedom in state prisons, no matter how blatant, will often be left remediless. Jason DeRose, NPR News.
2: It's primary election day in Maryland, New York, and Utah. Voters are deciding on congressional races and other offices, Democrats trying to flip seats to get back power in Congress. You're listening to NPR News in Washington. Europe is sweltering through a major heat wave. Temperatures

0: Well, over 100 degrees are shattering records on the planet's fastest warming continent. Rebecca Rossman is on a walk in Paris today.
1: It feels like you're just walking in an oven here. But the city has installed these stands all over. And basically, if you just press this button here, it sprays a mist of really refreshing water. Whew, so that's one way people are cooling off today.
0: Rebecca Rossman reporting. Records continue to be broken at the World Cup. As NPR's William Jones reports, today it was the turn of Portugal's Cristiano Ronaldo.
2: After a frustrating, scoreless first game, Ronaldo netted twice as Portugal routed Uzbekistan. He became the first player to score in six successive World Cups. Ronaldo is among an array of stars who are already electrifying this World Cup, with Argentina's Lionel Messi, France's Kylian Mbappe, and Norway's Erling Haaland all among the goals. And this afternoon, another of the world's best strikers, Harry Kane, will have the chance to add to his tally as his England team play Ghana. William Jones, NPR News.
0: Repeating our top story, the Senate has passed a resolution to remove U.S. armed forces from hostilities with Iran. The House similarly approved a war powers resolution calling for Trump to end the war earlier this month. Both votes are largely symbolic. I'm Kristen Wright, NPR News from Washington.
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4: 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Yat Island, it is not Spanky Elton. Ned is Chiefs, Zorodo Coni, Traco Ea, and Nahosils in Elton. U.S. to Iran, Ea, Aja Sashi, Ea, the Trae Basa, Holona Holland, Holahit, ah, the Iran, that's Ea, Yelanta, the Slinch of the United Nations Inspection, the Sniniki, those Nisat, no. Nere Iran, Jibbeke, up yet the Haichi nuclear sites, but now has on day. A con A Aja, the Denil Instan Nigo, Jo A Aja, Lars, and the House, Kanigishin Hot Anaik, Ea Dalkego, Halet Ego, Ea Dig at Ada, in Naholonin dot Ehano. 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

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she dot dot or needla. 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

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or Shreya, or Hashlada, or Let's Say Beat, if you get out of cancer, or Nadine, or Raymond of Hood, Chapter House, or Lisa, or Rema Navajo Royalty Committee Shin A Yande Ato as a support adult Indo drug and alcohol free event at A Yan Hisni Lato Gina Shide Yalto Ajan Handa Isni. D A Ya Nare Face Program Jip A Yaha Navajo Burger Hunt, Ningishin, Eyato, Ajana has neat day. The mold on a kitchen on the schooner, Eyaha salad bar, Eyat, or least Eyat and his knee last on salad bar, a June 30th, Gunet, or least on the Eya baby contest, Eya Shinbana al date, or least 2026 Raymond of Hofer and Rodeo, Jericho, Ajashi baby contest, a day late or least. 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E yato in the Rena Antonio ado in the Carol Iracho ado in the Cecilia. S White Tail Eagle. 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A slender ando a Carol Iracho do Cecilia S White Tail Eagle do Linda Hino Rolling Hino do Rinda Pina Dolis done. Is come. In the shin the 25th shin a abinigo Max Antonio Rita Martinez Irene H. 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
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Youth Mental Health Burst 8 will yego 5 p.m. jato lella nila alto. 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Ado in da ea bishradit the zog ea did it at easy at do benat green blue green da nest. Do in the Benicia Eya was the orange not lost its fortune, Ebe Bahos and Hanila. Guardrail installation project Hanigo Okuta Eya Dibaha Holzies, the 22nd year down, Ishin Ahuta Nre Atina has Angu Hagushin, Data Idata Il Chigo Huta Dado Nisha Nene Yango, a conscious in Dazin Stolis Baho no Sindolis. 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
the Monday through Friday, 8 hour, 8 hour, July 24th, go hold all just done.

You're listening to KTBFM. Yet it's on the Instagram gesto. Tucson, Arizona. Dota Hanel to the Yalto to stay show host Savannah Guthrie de Yalto. She a Yanek is Totna Lingo, a Yan Notch or Conk, a Yan de Bindat and today show. She a conchino, a Yadi Nihima, a Yah February and that percent out Boho. Hishin Ade Hut Ego Nikis Bahos and not a shon de Epehito. Na Ade Nima Ayan Hitchin Hondos Nista needs a Nila. Tibetin the Bartin Ship and Akandes down Nazi Guthrie with Ego. A consular than no Aya Ado Inns and the Dutch that of the laws it at a Nila Altum. Savannah Guthrie to know Aya her family Aya then. Cannot be at peace, couldn't he mother on his bahos and the hard machine because whereabouts so hard machine the bahos and the con a Arizona do Mexico but border gate contacts could name that card then other not no John Diego then others that should I use other shouldn't I use at a yeah put up a head so z last I had issue information he that hold on any information to know what I be had so z like on a yan ray honey in the car get this out of CNN a dan no a Ramson note the question is that dot at the hot all yeah go go a yeah I know it is sunny gay be in that net it on a yard at our hot all is not all at on zone hold just a bit kasti that nigo yata had net no United States ay yalto World Cup team de sningo ade tranda june ay ya di yego restrictions da holon de ay ya Iran ade go be team ge be join de ayu de nil klo na lingi za da ne US Department of Homeland Security da no jinda ay ya ha DA agenda nenige ay ya di Kaya had the shin that he ned and a kitchen is called Zico. Arden and that he net go go eba be his aunt or later than Nila. Don't a con D department spokesman that I know a D the Arjus soccer team that Nenige aya a Friday's condas na aya put on Gracie Edel Washington. The Ascondas is Nenige be abicade aya a which enjoy cut or later than Nila. Don't Area hot air contained a Iran Football Federation that no air be team, make a deep base camp. She hold long a Tijuana, Mexico. The air auto shin that the dog car Wednesday. The air is the air got this cut all this than Nila. The yeah got travel restriction. He get your hold on it on get look that air that you know about the hotel. Ne area to hot out the hand got out. Air last.

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door prizes at that eight open on that Dani the Shinsa Nahot Londo Lizis Camp Benegoda Nila gift back that that Hegelto. Adon the Ayan insurance will loan 8 kins to Lestane has contained of Anschlat Nido Yago Nahago E Anik every mammogram a gentle insurance will loan than the 65 don't know which is not how go a yet the other it are so hot a lot of 80 mammogram a shot old netlands and go a insurance that a whole no a in and all this a con insurance that the no a yet in a IHS facilities that has ne a josh a ya not that the door nisla a aja a not it all this than ni lot of 8 a ya hot E lanto hon so shire yanto aje nal so na de so Remina what chapter office of grants and contracts e yanto nanish anta tege office technician facilities management a June 26 e ya closing date la dispatcher law enforcement jito certified police officer law enforcement jito the other in the certified corrections officer e ya aje open and tough field danila

Tato. Nana eya 2026 Traditional Culture Summit was yego eya Negei St. Michael's, Arizona, the Bend Spiritual Site was ya question by Nal Tato Leila Alto di de July Dishinshi Baka Holzis only the Modo Dinchin Anishito Leila Alto 8 a.m. to 5:30 p.m. on site registration Holontane. A Yaham Division of Behavioral to Mental Health Services Hanninike Hut A Eya Tragichin Eda Yis Ato Lisa Ato A Aja Cultural Presentation Desne Eho As Education Section Hanini Dene Benan Timbidet Egodo 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Dane AA Yajanani Atole June the 30th. Gonetto Les Danila Registration Packets AA Shin Hot are required. AA D the 26th. Aiden the initial to Hoteliago Danila Alto AA Hot and I the kidney Holongo Goshin Ray Behavioral Health today Alto. Ahuzendo leila ato ere hot eila. Yat eila de inzangela ato kuda KTDB FM do nanitza.

0: Good afternoon, the Gatlin brothers. They yana doesn't mean they still. Good afternoon.
1: This is National Native News. I'm Jill Freitas. Roseburg Schools and the Cow Creek Band of Umpqua Tribe of Indians have announced a partnership to help preserve the tribe's ancestral language. KLCC's Brian Bull reports.
2: Starting this fall, both Native and non-Native high school students can take the Tekelma language for official language credit. The last known speaker died more than a century ago, but linguists and audio recordings from the Smithsonian Institution have helped revive it. Lindsay Campman, a spokesperson with the Cow Creek Band of Umpqua, says the tribe has deemed language as important to its citizens.
3: And that continues to make our people strong. It's a link to be able to have something in common with your ancestors who lived a very, very different life centuries ago, but being able to speak that same language that they did, that's a powerful connection.
2: The Cow Creek Band is also partnering with Roseburg Schools on a statewide program to improve Native students' attendance and is gifting the district $500,000 towards renovating Roseburg High School sports complex. For National Native News, I'm Brian Bull.
1: The Navajo Nation Council has paused its public hearing into the Zenny Home scandal until next month, but in testimony last week, a key witness made a bombshell allegation against her ex-business partner. KJZZ's Gabriel Pietrasio has details.
4: Tamara Begay is the founder of Indigenous Design Studio and Architecture, which hired the now bankrupt Zenny Home as a subcontractor to make 160 modular homes for the Navajo Nation. Zenny built only 18 after getting $24 million. But under oath, Begay leveled an accusation against Zenny Home CEO Bob Worsley.
5: He went ahead and actually forged my name under Hajoni Homes and submitted that to the state of Arizona.
4: That 2023 filing created an LLC, naming Begay's firm as a member. Her legal counsel clarifies they haven't seen any documents with her signature forged, but insists this entity was formed without her consent and against her express direction. Neither Worsley nor his attorney immediately responded to KJZZ's request for comment. For National Native News, I'm Gabriel Pietrasio.
1: According to the Lomakotze Restoration Project, tribal youth in southern Oregon are gaining hands-on experience in wildland firefighting, forestry, and ecological restoration through the organization's Tribal Youth Ecological Forestry Training Program. Lomakotze says participants, who are between 18 and 26 years old, receive paid training while earning certifications in wildland firefighting, chainsaw operation, cultural resource monitoring, and first aid and CPR. The program operates across southern Oregon and northern California on tribal, federal, and private lands. The U.S. Forest Service says the tribal youth crews have helped conduct ecological thinning, fuels reduction projects, prescribed fire preparation, and cultural resource monitoring. According to Belinda Brown, the tribal partnership director for Lomakotze, the program is focused on reconnecting Native youth with

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4: NPR's Eric McDaniel reports.
5: Congress has the power to declare war and regulate military conflict. It hasn't been able to do that, though, for the U.S.-Israeli war against Iran. The Trump administration hasn't asked for approval or a declaration of war in contravention of the law. This resolution is not legally binding and not likely to change President Trump's behavior, but the message is clear. A majority of lawmakers, including a handful of Republicans, disapprove of the Iran war, as does a large majority of the American public. This vote comes as Vice President Vance is hashing out the details of an agreement to end the war, the initial terms of which have been roundly rebuked by members of both parties. Eric McDaniel, NPR News, Washington.
4: President Trump visited a Mack Trucks factory in Pennsylvania today in his first major public event outside Washington since he signed an interim deal to end the Iran war.
6: You are the men and women who put your pride and spirit into those beautiful words stamped on every Mack truck that said, "Made in the USA." It's made in the US.
4: The trip to the suburb of Allentown came as he works to shift attention away from the Iran war and high gas prices as the November midterm elections draw closer. The area could be pivotal to Republicans holding narrow control of the House. Freshman Republican Congressman Ryan McKenzie is hoping to hold on to the district Democrats have targeted to flip. Three states are holding primaries today, including New York, where Democrats hope one race will help them retake the U.S. House. Reporter Steve Kastenbaum says voters in New York's 17th congressional district are deciding who will face Republican Mike Lawler in November.
7: Five candidates are vying for the opportunity to face the incumbent in a district where registered Democrats outnumber Republicans. In the working-class city of Peekskill, retiree Mike Callahan said affordability is a major concern for voters.
8: Everybody is really hurting and hurting with prices.
7: Moderates hold the key to winning this district, and Democratic Party strategists want to avoid making this race about President Trump. But voter Stacey Jackson said there's no separating the incumbent from the president.
9: He's the epitome of people who claim to not be MAGA but are MAGA.
7: The polls close at 9 p.m. For NPR News, I'm Steve Kastenbaum in New York.
4: And New York City Mayor Zoran Mamdani has backed far-left candidates. The outcome of those races are seen as a gauge on his influence. Big tech companies dragged down major U.S. stock indexes today. The S&P 500 fell 1.4%. The NASDAQ fell 2.2%. This is NPR News from Washington. The Supreme Court has ruled that ExxonMobil can sue Cuban companies in American courts over property that was seized after Fidel Castro took power more than 65 years ago. The outcome could be an additional lever for the Trump administration to exert pressure on Cuba, which is already being squeezed by a U.S. oil embargo. The Ebola outbreak in the Democratic Republic of Congo has hit a part of the world famous for its gorilla population. NPR's Gabriela Emanuel reports on efforts to protect the primates.
10: Fatality rates among gorillas can reach as high as 98%. In the early 2000s, about a third of the world's gorilla population was lost due to Ebola. Don Zimmerman is a wildlife veterinarian at the Smithsonian Institution.
11: Populations likely don't recover for decades, and genetically,

0: they are impacted for centuries. It is mind-blowing.
1: Gorillas are thought to get the virus from bats or from contact with infected humans. That's why in the DRC, the Virunga National Park has tasked about 200 rangers with ensuring there isn't any contact between people and primates. Still, the head of the park says his main priority is stopping the virus's spread among humans. Gabriella Emanuel, NPR News.
2: An Australian air conditioner cleaner and honorary town crier has been recognized as the world's loudest person. Guinness World Records acknowledged that Joseph McGrail Beta yelled now at 122.4 decibels. That broke Northern Ireland schoolteacher Annalisa Flanagan's records of screaming quiet in 1994. This is NPR News.
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0: 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I'm Juana Summers.
1: And I'm Scott Detrow. Congress is expected to pass the largest housing affordability bill in decades today. On Monday, the Senate approved the 21st Century Road to Housing Act with overwhelming and pretty rare bipartisan support. The House is set to vote on the bill this evening. Here to tell us what the bill is meant to do is NPR's personal finance reporter, Stephen Bisaha. Hey, Stephen.
2: Hey, good to be with you, Scott.
1: So is this shocking and rare proof that Washington can agree on something?
2: Yeah, you know, when that thing is that homes are unaffordable, yeah, they could agree.
1: Okay.
2: This is a widespread problem across the country. Like, to afford the typical home on the market in the U.S., a family has to make about $117,000 a year. That is according to real estate research company Redfin. And that is tens of thousands of dollars more than most households do make. You know, mortgage rates have really risen over the past few years. The national average now is about 6.5%. And then there's the specific problem this bill tries to address. The U.S. does not have enough houses to keep up with demand. I asked Gina Kenny, an economist at Villanova University, about this.
3: We can talk all day about sort of interest rates and incomes, but really if you want to see prices come down, you really have to increase the supply of housing.
2: And some estimates put the shortage between 4 and 5 million homes.
1: There are so many different approaches to try and fix this problem. Walk me through what this legislation would actually do.
2: Well, you know, lawmakers in Washington, they can't just order up millions of new homes to be built. That is the private sector's job. But I did speak with Massachusetts Senator Elizabeth Warren, who co-sponsored this bill with Senator Tim Scott of South Carolina, and she put it this way.
4: There's a lot that the federal government can do. It's just been more than 30 years since the federal government has done anything but sit by and say, damn, price of housing sure has gone up. Finally, we are actually moving.
2: So a few things governments can do. It can make it more enticing for home builders to build and make it easier for home buyers to buy. And instead of doing this with like one big change, the bill does it in dozens of different ways.
1: To the point that there's more than 40 parts of this bill.
2: Yeah.
1: Give me some of the highlights.
2: Well, one big flashy part of it is comes from, you know, President Trump and other politicians. They've accused corporations of buying up single family houses and, you know, outcompeting with families and driving up prices. So this bill bans large investors and companies from buying up more homes.
1: Hmm.
2: If one of these groups owns at least 350 single family homes, they would not be allowed to buy up any more. You know, ultimately, this may not have a huge effect because these investors right now, they make up just a tiny fraction of the housing market. But there are a lot of other things the bill tries to use for building homes between existing homes. Another creates a grant program for communities to develop pattern books, if you know, like pre-approved housing designs, so builders won't need to go through as many approvals to get this up to code. The bill also encourages local governments to speed up the process by giving more federal dollars to places that build more.
1: Politicians like to claim they have fixed a problem. Will this legislation actually make housing more affordable?
2: Well, don't expect houses to suddenly become cheaper overnight. The bill streamlines the federal side of permitting, but, you know, local government still has a much bigger say when it comes to construction. And builders are facing other challenges, like high cost of labor and supplies. But this is the largest affordability bill to come out of Congress in decades. Lots of experts I spoke to thought that this really could move the needle on affordability.
1: NPR's Stephen Bisaha, thanks so much.
2: Thanks, Scott.
0: The Great American State Fair begins in D.C. this week as part of the country's 250th anniversary celebrations. It is bringing a Ferris wheel, carnival food, and hundreds of exhibits to the National Mall, even as some state leaders have decided not to participate. NPR's Rachel Treisman joins us now to talk about what we can expect. Hi there.
5: Hello.
0: All right, Rachel, this sounds like quite the production. What more will the fair entail?
5: Right. So the action starts with a kickoff rally on Wednesday night and will run daily through July 10th. Now, this is a free rain or shine all day event that will span 10 blocks of the National Mall. Organizers are promising military flyovers, movie screenings, and even a daily rodeo. They say there will be over 150 pavilions, so one for every U.S. state and territory, and then others run by a wide range of companies and agencies. We're talking John Deere, NASA, Meta, and many others. Each of the 16 days of the fair will have its own theme. So, for example, there will be two Maha Mondays. And, of course, July 4th is the big Independence Day celebration.
0: Okay, so there will be booths for every state, but as I understand, not all states are involved. How's that work?
5: Exactly. We've confirmed at least 10 state governments are not participating directly, including Vermont, Illinois, North Carolina, and Hawaii. So they're not spending state funds on their exhibits or sending any staff to D.C. Organizers of the fair say all of the states will still be represented. It's just that for some of them, their booth may be run by a tourism board or a company or organization from that state. Most of the states that opted out are blue states, but they say they were making a purely financial decision. Here's Catherine Volman, a spokesperson for Connecticut Governor Ned Lamont.
6: Getting staffers down to D.C., housing them, feeding them, and with the booth and everything that that would entail, the estimated budget was at least $100,000.
5: Other states estimated costs as high as $500,000 without any federal subsidies. And they all said they wanted to focus their limited resources on state celebrations, though governors in Massachusetts and Oregon also voiced political concerns, including that the event has become too partisan.
7: Who's behind the event?
5: A group called Freedom 250, which describes itself as nonpartisan but is aligned with the White House. And it says both private and public funds are paying for the fair. President Trump created Freedom 250 last year through an executive order, and some critics saw that as an effort to bypass a commission that Congress had formed for this exact same reason a decade ago. So we now have two groups. America 250 is mostly planning community-level events like block parties and concerts, and Freedom 250 is behind a lot of high-profile D.C. events, so the State Fair, also the White House UFC fight, and an auto race coming up in August.
7: And just to close with some historical context here, how has America celebrated big birthdays in the past?
5: Yeah, I talked to a bunch of historians about this, and there's been a huge variety. For example, Philadelphia hosted a hugely successful World's Fair in 1876 and a sort of disastrous one in 1926. This year, there are tons of national and local celebrations happening across the country. And of course, many U.S. cities are hosting the World Cup. There are not any soccer matches happening in D.C., but there is a viewing zone on the National Mall right near the State Fair.
7: NPR's Rachel Treisman, thanks.
5: Thank you.
1: The Supreme Court recently limited how people in federal prison can get out early. The court said inmates are not eligible for compassionate release simply because they are serving much longer sentences than the punishments they would have received today. For some people, that decision will have major consequences. NPR Supreme Court correspondent Carrie Johnson talked with one of them.
8: Anthony Bailey sat down to talk last week after a long shift driving through stormy weather in Indianapolis.
9: I'm a people person, and I know how to interact with them, you know? If they having a bad day, they get on my coach. Hey, like, I was having a bad day today, but you made my day.
8: Bailey's now 61. He's been working as a bus driver for the city since a judge freed him from prison 2 years ago. Bailey spent 27 years inside for armed robbery and two carjackings. He committed those crimes on the same day, September 3rd, 1997. Prosecutors said in court papers his crimes were serious and put several people in danger.
9: Something that I totally regret will never happen again, ever, in life.
8: In 2024, a judge found Bailey presented extraordinary and compelling reasons to get out of prison. The judge said Bailey would have faced far less time for those same offenses if he broke the law today, because Congress has since lightened some harsh penalties. But lawmakers did not make that change retroactive to apply to people already serving time in prison. The Supreme Court decision means Bailey's punishment is not extraordinary or compelling enough for early release. The court majority said the compassionate release program is supposed to be for individuals with severe illness or old age. John Gleason has been working for years to help people get out of prison.
10: These are indefensibly long sentences, and they need to be corrected.
8: He's a former federal judge who launched a pro bono program to help people like Bailey. They're mostly black men who carried guns while they committed other crimes. Prosecutors added severe mandatory penalties, stacking the punishments, even if no shots were fired, to build prison terms of 50 or 60 years. That's what happened in the case of Anthony Bailey. Miriam Canas, one of his lawyers. She says Bailey has already served more time than most people convicted of federal murder.
11: He, you know, has a stable, happy life and is a really productive member of society. So, I mean, the idea that he poses a danger is completely farcical.
8: Justice Department appeals were pending in about a dozen cases like Bailey's when the Supreme Court ruled in late May. Prosecutors now signal they could move soon to send Bailey back, to serve the rest of his long sentence. They declined comment and pointed NPR to court filings in the case. If he's sent back, Bailey won't be eligible for release until 2050, when he's well into his 80s.
9: I abide by the law. Okay, is this what y'all decide? Okay, just got to keep fighting.
8: Before the Supreme Court decision, Bailey'd been getting good marks from his probation officer and planning for early release from probation this fall. Now he's not sure where he'll be in September. He's making the most of his time now, enjoying family barbecues and card games in the park, and showing his little grandson the ropes.
9: He's a worker. You know, everything I do, he sit there and just watch, and then we washing the car, or we take it to trash out. Come on.
8: He's teaching the boy how to mow the lawn and enjoy some French fries at McDonald's. Carrie Johnson, NPR News.

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1: From NPR News, this is All Things Considered. I'm Juana Summers.
2: And I'm Scott Detrow. The Senate has voted to take away President Trump's power to wage war with Iran. It happened this afternoon. It's about the 10th time Democrats and some Republicans have tried to push this resolution through. The vote is largely symbolic because while it's headed to President Trump's desk, he's almost certainly going to veto the measure. Democratic Senator Tim Kaine has been pushing for a vote like this for years and joins us now. Hi, Senator.
3: Scott, good to be with you.
2: What changed?
3: Well, I think what changed is as the war went on, and we're in like about a day 110, the consequences mounted and stacked up. 13 U.S. service members dead out of the U.S. Treasury for the war with more to come, and Americans suffering by paying more at the gas pump. That's also in excess of $50 billion that people have paid more for gas since February 28. And so eventually the combined weight of these consequences convinced Republicans, especially during this fragile ceasefire, look, before you come back and start up this bombing campaign again, we're telling you this is illegal and you need us in order to continue this war.
2: I mean, the pushback is that, you know, people have noted that if Senator McConnell, Republican, had been in the chamber today, this measure likely would have failed to get again. This is a narrow passage. Is this a milestone moment for you?
3: It is a milestone for me because, remember, this is both houses are Republican majority. And both houses, Republican majority, have now said to this president, this war is illegal and you got to stop it. Now, look, we don't expect the president is just going to follow Congress. But the president knows what it means when he starts losing votes, not only of Democrats, but in his own party. What it means is people are listening to their constituents. Their constituents are telling them this war is deeply unpopular, never should have been started to begin with, quit punishing me at the gas pump. And that message, the president will hear loud and clear.
2: I want to talk to you about the Iran war first, and then more specifically, the war powers issue. On the Iran war, what do you see as the most realistic off-ramp here? Because as you know, the Trump administration is locked in these negotiations. The concessions they seem to be getting from Iran are unpopular with Trump's Republican base and seem to quickly not stick. What to you is the best way forward realistically?
3: Well, I do think a negotiated end to the war. The Memorandum of Understanding had 14 points to it. It's vastly inferior to the JCPOA that President Obama and America's allies negotiated over a period of about 2 years, and yet it's still better than a stupid war. And so I want the administration to stay at the table and find the path forward. The deal is likely to have to be submitted to Congress pursuant to a bill that I wrote 10 years ago, the Iran Nuclear Review Act, and Congress will then get to examine it and weigh in on it. But look, a bad peace deal is better than a foolish and illegal war. And so stay at the table and try to get as much agreement as we can with Iran and don't restart, you know, a foolish bombing campaign.
2: More broadly, you have been leading this at times quixotic, I would say, push to get some sort of narrowing of war powers resolutions in this post-9/11 era for a long time now under Democratic
3: Yes.
2: presidents, under Republican presidents. Republicans and Democrats have now sent a bill to the president's desk. What is the next step for you to get a success that a president will sign into law?
3: Well, it is the case. When I came here in 2013, I checked off against President Obama, who was a friend of mine, when he wanted to use the military without congressional authorization. I said, you know, you're proposing something good, but you can't do it without Congress. And whether it was President Obama or President Trump term one, President Biden, President Trump term two, I've said, this is the most important power that Congress has. I'm the father of a Marine. We shouldn't be sending our kids into harm's way unless Congress does the job and authorizes. So now we have done what the War Powers Resolution says Congress can do to stop an illegal war. And I have to step back now and say, once we've done this, I don't know that I need to do it two or three times. There are other things that I want to do. I would like to do a bill that would update the War Powers Resolution from the 1974 version to make it more applicable to war circa 2026. You know, you didn't have drones. War in the 1970s was between nations. It wasn't fundamentally about non-state terrorist groups. So a number of things have changed. Is an AI attack on a country's infrastructure? Is that war? Does it have to be a bomb or can it be a cyber attack? So I do have longer term goals with respect to the War Powers Resolution. But for now, I want to just make sure everybody understands what a big deal it is when in the middle of this conflict, Congress of two Republican houses have looked the president in the face and said, this war is illegal. It's time to stop it.
2: That is Senator Tim Kaine, Democrat of Virginia. Thank you so much.
3: Absolutely, Scott.

0: For over a week, teams and boats have been traversing the 750-mile span of water between Washington State and Alaska, and they've been doing it with no engines. It's part of a human and wind-powered competition known as the Race to Alaska. The winning team crossed the finish line last night, and KRBD's Hunter Morrison was there to greet them.
1: It's a rare sunny evening at a boat harbor in the heart of downtown Ketchikan. A few dozen spectators cheer on the northbound Nutters, a team of four men aboard a yellow, multi-hull sailboat that's gliding toward the dock. Nigel Oswald steps off the vessel and rings a bell, marking his team's completion of the journey. A bystander hands him a well-deserved beer. Oswald says the race started long before hitting the water.
2: It was a huge amount of boat work, prep and planning and logistics, and to know that we hadn't screwed it up and everything worked and we got here, it was just a huge emotional relief, more than winning or not winning.
1: The route from Washington to Alaska traces the Inside Passage, a network of waterways weaving through the islands of the Pacific Northwest coast. It can be an unpredictable and rough trip, with rain, wind, and heavy currents. If people need to be rescued, it can take hours or days.
3: Because it's so unpredictable, you just don't know where you're going to be next and how long it's going to take to get there.
1: That's Jean Gusev with Northwest Maritime, a nonprofit devoted to educating and engaging people with nautical culture. They sponsor the race. Gusev is also a former race champion.
3: It's a lot of reading the weather in motion and making calls as you're going through the course.
1: The first place winners get a $10,000 cash prize. Second place gets a set of steak knives. Oswald and his winning team wanted to take on the challenge of the race to see what they were made of. And they're proud they were able to finish in a boat built for much shorter journeys.
2: Getting that boat that isn't designed for this kind of thing with these guys to here just feels awesome.
1: This year, over 60 teams entered the race. They're expected to trickle in or tap out over the next few weeks. For NPR News, I'm Hunter Morrison in Ketchikan, Alaska.

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1: Tensions between President Trump and Senate Republicans are bubbling over.
2: He's got two speeds, uninterested in the speed of light. And on the things that are important to him, he moves at the speed of light.
1: Now, some Senate Republicans say the president's unpredictable actions risk derailing their shared agenda. That story tomorrow on Morning Edition from NPR News.

0: It's All Things Considered from NPR News. I'm Scott Detrow.
1: And I'm Juana Summers. Toy Story 5, like most Pixar movies that came before it, centers its plot around a concept called the story spine.
0: Had I talked to the inventor of the idea.
2: This concept of a beginning and a middle and an end is something we experience every day from the moment we're born a million times.
1: Now news.
3: Live from NPR News in Culver City, California, I'm Dwayne Brown. Just days after agreeing to break the global shipping bottleneck through the Strait of Hormuz that sent energy and gas prices soaring for months, the U.S. and Iran are at odds again over whether to allow U.N. inspections of nuclear sites. The disagreement came after Iran's president met with Pakistani mediators for continued talks in Switzerland. Here's reaction from U.S. Secretary of State Marco Rubio after landing in Abu Dhabi today for more negotiations.
4: We know what they agreed to do. And now they'll either do it or they won't. And if they do, the process moves forward. And if they don't, the president will have some decisions to make.
3: Iran says they have yet to meet with international weapons inspectors and have no plans to do so. The White House wants to allow those UN weapons inspectors in to monitor the damaged nuclear sites. Russia's President Putin says Ukrainian drone strikes are aimed at undermining that country's solidarity for the war in Ukraine. Putin's comments come nearly a week after Ukraine struck the Russian capital. NPR's Charles Maines reports.
5: It was the largest and most destructive hit on the capital since Russia launched its mass invasion of Ukraine more than 4 years ago. Yet Putin didn't address the issue directly. Instead, in remarks to military graduates, Putin called on the defense ministry to minimize Ukrainian drone strikes on civilian infrastructure. Putin said the goal of the Ukrainian attacks was to divide a Russian society that the Kremlin leader maintains is still united behind the war effort. Putin also insisted Russian forces were continuing to make steady advances on all fronts in Ukraine, a claim at odds with Western intelligence assessments showing heavy Russian losses and incremental battlefield gains at best. Charles Maines, NPR News, Moscow.
3: Stocks fell hard on Wall Street as investors questioned the value of high-flying AI stocks and whether they can deliver. This is NPR News. The Oklahoma Sooners won their first national championship in baseball last night since 1994. That was when they defeated the North Carolina Tar Heels at the College World Series. From Omaha, Greg Eklund reports.
6: The Sooners pounded 14 hits as their offense got most of the deserved attention, but the winning pitcher in relief, L.J. Mercurius, a junior from Las Vegas, had his own personal triumph because his freshman brother, Xander, absorbed the loss the day before.
7: He was hurt, but I also wanted to pick it up for him. You know, that's my little brother, and he did see the...
6: Mercurius registered 5 strikeouts in his 5 2/3 innings. While the Sooners have won 3 national titles in baseball, the North Carolina Tar Heels are still seeking their first. For NPR News, I'm Greg Eklund in Omaha, Nebraska.
3: The Trump administration's Energy Department is providing more than $17 billion in loans to speed up construction of 10 new nuclear energy reactors. The agency says 7 utilities and energy companies have signed letters identifying potential sites to meet the huge power demands from AI data centers. The long-term risks of nuclear power includes potential meltdowns and where to store the radioactive waste for the long term. You're listening to NPR

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1: 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I'm Scott Detrow.
2: And I'm Juana Summers. The Supreme Court ruled today that a Louisiana prisoner whose dreadlocks were forcibly shaved off cannot sue the guards for money damages through a federal law enacted by Congress to protect the religious rights of prisoners. The vote was 6-3, with the court's conservative supermajority prevailing. NPR legal affairs correspondent Nina Totenberg reports.
3: There's little dispute about the facts of the case. Damon Landor, a Rastafarian, had only 3 weeks left on his sentence when he was transferred to a jail in Louisiana. Although the previous prison where he was housed honored his religious vow of keeping his hair uncut and in long dreadlocks, he was worried that the jail might not. So he carried with him a copy of a 2017 court decision holding that prisons must accommodate the religious practices of Rastafarian prisoners. Landor, it turned out, was right to be worried. The intake guard threw the paper in the trash, and the warden demanded that Landor's sentencing judge had corroborated his religious beliefs. When Landor couldn't do that on the spot, two guards carried him into another room, handcuffed him to a chair, and held him down while they shaved his head. After his release from prison, Landor sued the individual prison guards for money damages under a federal law enacted by Congress to protect the religious rights of prisoners and other institutionalized individuals. But today, the Supreme Court ruled that guards cannot be sued in their individual capacity. Writing for the court's conservative supermajority, Justice Neil Gorsuch said that Congress exceeded its authority in attaching such strings to federal money given to state institutions. The decision focused on the spending clause of the Constitution, which grants Congress the power to give money to the states for particular purposes and to attach conditions to such monetary grants. But as Gorsuch put it in his opinion for the court, such suits cannot be brought against individual state employees without their consent. Put simply, he said, the spending clause is a contract between the state and the federal government. When a state accepts federal money, it knows and accepts the conditions of the money, and if it violates the terms of the contract, the federal government can cease payments. But when it comes to individual lawsuits like this one, he said, the targets of the lawsuit must agree to be sued.
4: This is a case about the rule of law. Do the laws passed by Congress really bind everybody?
3: Harvard Law professor Noah Feldman.
4: The moment you start undermining that principle, there are all kinds of long-term consequences that could eventually, several steps down the road, emerge. In an era where you have ICE officials claiming that they themselves cannot be held liable for violating people's legal and constitutional rights.
3: More broadly, Feldman says, the decision opens the door to undermining all kinds of laws passed by Congress on everything from civil rights to the environment. For the court's conservatives, today's decision was a fairly dramatic departure from their other decisions on religious matters, in which the court has until now sided with those claiming that their religious rights were violated. In a sizzling dissent for the court's three liberals, Justice Ketanji Brown Jackson castigated the majority for diminishing not just individual religious rights, but the power of Congress to legislate. She accused the majority of constructing a sleight of hand that comes by the way of the majority's full-throated endorsement of a contract analogy, even though what secures the rights at issue is not a contract, she said, but a law. Nina Totenberg, NPR News, Washington.
1: What to do with all of that extra daylight? Well, you could read some great books that came out this year, and the NPR Books team has you covered. They're out today with a list of the 2026 reads our staff has loved so far. And NPR's Chloe Weiner is here to tell us about some of the fiction on that list. She produces our Book of the Day podcast. Chloe, good to talk to you again.

0: Hey, Scott.
1: So let's start with the classic summer genre, romance. It seems like there were a few new romance novels on the list.
0: You're right about that. Our colleagues have been pretty into romance in the first half of this year. One book our colleagues recommended is Enemies to Lovers by Alicia Rye. This one is kind of an adventure rom-com. It's about an unlikely duo, this guy Krish, who's an upstanding citizen, and a woman named Sejal, who makes a living conning bad men. They team up to solve a crime, and that plays out over a cross-country road trip.
1: Okay.
0: There's also The Missed Connection by Tia Williams. Williams is a big contemporary romance author known for writing dynamic characters. She wrote 7 Days in June a few years ago, which was super popular. But this new book is about a woman named Sasha who falls for her seatmate on a plane. And of course, they don't exchange any contact information, kind of a classic setup. So she enlists the help of a detective she knows, and this turns into another romance adventure.
1: So one of the things I love when our lists come out is the way that you can look at them all together and kind of see some themes that you might be surprised by.
0: Mm-hmm.
1: I'm wondering if that happened for you this time around.
0: Yeah, definitely. One thing I noticed is that a lot of these books involve the idea of returning home or seeing home through new eyes, which I think a lot of us can relate to. One book that definitely follows this thread is Ghost Town by Tom Perata. It's about an older writer who has made it big in his career, and so he gets invited back to his hometown in New Jersey, which he hasn't been back to in like 50 years. And most of the book is about the writer remembering his young life in the 1970s Jersey suburbs and these strip malls where he grew up. And he thinks back to one summer in particular when he was 13, which is when he lost his mom.
1: Oh, man.
0: And there are a couple of other books on this list about going home. This one's a pretty big vibe shift. It's called New Skin by Sarah Wang, which is about a woman who goes home to LA to take care of her sick mom. And this kind of spirals out of control. The protagonist's mom is addicted to plastic surgery and ends up competing on a reality TV show. It's all set against the backdrop of LA's beauty industry, which I think is a super interesting setting for a book.
1: So this is a list of recommendations from all of NPR staff, but I'm wondering about the U list. Like, what is on the Chloe excited to read this summer list?
0: Thank you for asking. Basically everything on this list, but two stand out. The first is called Last Night in Brooklyn by Sochil Gonzalez. This book has gotten a fair bit of buzz. It's set in Fort Greene, Brooklyn during a sticky hot summer, and it's been talked about as a kind of modern update to The Great Gatsby. There's gentrification and shifting dynamics in the protagonist's neighborhood, but also parties and this very glamorous neighbor. And then one more. I know you're a politics guy, Scott. Have you heard of this book, Dear Monica Lewinsky?
1: I actually have not, but I'm curious.
0: Yeah, it's a funny title. Definitely credit to the author, Julia Langbein, for that one. In the book, it's the summer of 1998, and a college student develops a big crush on one of her teachers. But decades later, she's remembering these feelings and spiraling about them. And there's only one person she can call for advice, St. Monica Lewinsky. I really like the idea of Lewinsky's redemption in our popular culture and in this book.
1: Interesting. That is NPR's Chloe Weiner, who produces our Book of the Day podcast. Thank you so much, Chloe. It was good to talk to you.
0: You too, Scott. Thank you.
1: And you can find more of our staff's favorite reads of the year so far at npr.org/books.

0: You're listening to All Things Considered from NPR News. Voters in one of the country's most competitive congressional districts choose the candidates they want to see in November today. New York 17th and the Hudson River Valley is a top Democratic target as the party tries to retake the House. Five Democrats are vying for the chance to take on Republican incumbent Mike Lawler. Reporter Steve Kastenbaum spoke with voters.
1: The majestic river that cuts through this swing district and the surrounding green bluffs are the bucolic backdrop for an election that factors into who will control Congress after the midterms. At Riverfront Park in Peekskill, a small working-class city around an hour north of Manhattan, 74-year-old retiree Mike Callahan said affordability is top of mind here.
2: It's really crazy, the gas prices now and the food prices. I just went to the store before I came to walk, and I can afford it, but I know that so many people can't afford it, and everybody is really hurting.
1: A few blocks away in downtown Peekskill, 23-year-old Kelsey Chavone, 50 years younger than Callahan,

0: landed on the same concern.
1: It's increasingly expensive to live, so definitely affordability is a huge factor. Definitely want to see more affordable housing.
0: Democrats see this race as one of their best shots at flipping a House seat held by a Republican, Congressman Mike Lawler. The two Democratic candidates leading in the primary polls, Army combat veteran Kate Conley and Rockland County legislator Beth Davidson, are both focused on voters like Callahan and Chavone, who worry whether they'll be able to keep living here.
1: It's definitely scary, especially being a younger person, because I do see my future being in New York, but especially Westchester County, and I don't want that to be kind of taken away from me.
0: Commuters who ride trains into New York City every day make up a large portion of this three-county district. They've elected Lawler twice. It's one of just three House districts in the country held by a Republican that former Vice President Kamala Harris carried in 2024. Democrats outnumber Republicans here by tens of thousands, but more than a quarter of registered voters are unaffiliated, independents who may hold the key to victory in November.
2: Thank you.
0: Congressman Lawler tells constituents he's a moderate Republican, that he isn't beholden to MAGA. Still, he votes with President Trump on nearly every major bill. Last month, President Trump came to Rockland County to rally for him in person. The area is home to a large Orthodox Jewish community that supports the incumbent.
2: And he's really become a friend of mine. He's a warrior. He's a warrior who fights like hell, and he fights really for you. That's what he's doing. And Mike Lawler, Congressman, come on.
0: Democratic Party strategists caution against making this race about the president. On Main Street in Nyack, where pride flags hang in storefront windows, Stacey Jackson said there's no avoiding it.
3: For me, I think the biggest thing would be to just get out of Trump's umbrella. Mike Lawler is in it. He's the epitome of people who claim to not be MAGA but are MAGA.
0: Andrew Jewell, also in Nyack, said the issues matter less to him than the math.
4: Which of those candidates, because they're all pretty similar on the issues, which of those candidates is going to stand the best chance of defeating Mike Lawler?
0: Apart from affordability, this district holds a wide range of views on a variety of topics, including the Iran war and Israel-Gaza. Whoever wins this primary will face a Republican incumbent in an area where Trump's approval rating has been sinking. For NPR News, I'm Steve Kastenbaum in New York's Hudson River Valley.
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0: From NPR News, this is All Things Considered. I'm Juana Summers.
1: And I'm Scott Detrow. This next story, well, it's a story about stories, specifically about the structure of the stories we tell. My guest on this adventure is Ken Adams.
2: I'm the artistic director of Synergy Theater in Walnut Creek, California.
1: And an inventor of sorts.
2: Yes, I am. I invented the story spine, which is an 8-sentence exercise. And the beginning of the sentences are pre-planned, and then the remaining part of the sentences are improvised or created by the storyteller. So those sentence starters are once upon a time, every day, but one day, because of that, because of that, because of that, until finally, and ever since then. So using those sentence starting prompts and completing the sentences, you're able to generate a whole bunch of story spines, which are condensed versions of a well-told story.
1: Adam says you can apply the story spine to any story, from The Great Gatsby to Star Wars to The Wizard of Oz.
2: Once upon a time, there was a girl named Dorothy who was whisked away to the magical land of Oz.
3: Kansas anymore.
2: Every day she went on a journey to find the wizard in order to get sent back home. But one day the wizard told her she would have to destroy the Wicked Witch of the West in order for him to send her home.
4: Bring me the broomstick of the Witch of the West.
2: Because of that, she had dangers and adventures.
5: I'd turn back if I were you.
2: Because of that, she destroyed the witch. Went back to the wizard in order to be sent back home as he promised her, until finally Toto jumped out of her arms to go chase a cat.
3: Toto, come back!
2: And because of that, she missed her opportunity to get sent home, and ever since then, she was rescued by Glinda instead.
3: There's no place like home.
1: As for how Ken's invention blew up and why we're talking about it today, well, that's a story too. It starts once upon a time back in the late 1980s.
2: I was working with an improvisational theater company in New York City called Freestyle Repertory Theater, and we were performing what's known as short form improvisation, short comedic sketches based on suggestions. And at the same time, I was leading a middle school workshop in creative writing. So I needed some type of tool for the kids to use in order to outline their work.
1: And then one day,
2: I sat down and figured out, okay, how do stories work? Basically, it's this beginning, middle, and an end. And what is the most condensed version of that I could create?
1: He rolled it out with the middle school students and in his improv work.
2: It really worked very well in both situations.
1: Because of that, Ken was invited to participate in improv festivals all over the country. Because of that,
2: there was a woman who was one of the founding members of the San Francisco company named Rebecca Stockley. And when I was out there, I taught a workshop. And Rebecca was in the workshop, and I taught the story spine.
1: Because of that,
2: Rebecca started using the story spine as she taught.
1: Until finally,
2: Rebecca got hired by Pixar to teach improvisation to their writers. And so she went in and taught them a whole bunch of stuff, including the story spine.
1: And ever since then, story spine has been deeply immersed in all the movies that Pixar makes, including this summer's much-anticipated Toy Story 5.
2: I do not for one minute think Pixar would be any less successful if this didn't happen. And so this takes nothing away from that at all. The fact that an organization on that level finds value in something I created, I think is awesome.
6: I just happen to live with an 8 and 3-year-old, and I've watched Toy Story 6,000 times over the past year. So can I do it? And can you correct me if you think I'm doing it the wrong way?
2: Yes.
6: So I would say once upon a time, there's a toy named Woody. He's a sheriff, and he lives in Andy's room.
7: Sheriff Woody!
6: Every day, he plays with Andy, who he loves very much. Being Andy's favorite toy is the center of his world. But one day, this new toy shows up named Buzz Lightyear.
8: Buzz Lightyear to Star Command. Come in, Star Command.
6: Suddenly, Andy is much more excited about Buzz. Because of that, Woody gets jealous of Buzz.
9: You stay away from him.
6: Because of that, Woody tries to push Buzz aside. Because of that, Buzz gets in trouble and leaves the house and ends up in the house across the side of the fence where a kid is really mean to his toys.
10: Tortures toys just for fun!
6: Because of that, Woody feels guilty and tries to rescue Buzz. Because of that, they forge a friendship until finally they work together to rescue the toys from Sid's house.
7: To infinity and beyond!
6: Make their way back to Andy's house, and ever since then, they have been at peace with each other.
10: Woody! Buzz!
11: Oh, great!
6: Both being Andy's co-favorite toys, all living together in Andy's bedroom.
2: God, I could not have done that better myself.
6: I'm going to take a bow. Do you think this works so well because this is the way to tell a good story? Or do you think there's part of it that we have all been primed to look for these sort of beats and a story that sticks to them is going to resonate more because we subconsciously or consciously know what we're experiencing, whether we're reading it or hearing it or watching it?
2: I would say the story structure is inherent within us. This concept of a beginning and a middle and an end is something we experience every day from the moment we're born a million times. You wake up in the morning, you live your day, you go to sleep at night. So this concept of beginning, middle, end is just deeply embedded in our DNA. And because storytelling is our main source of communicating and satisfies so many needs and basic urges that we have, we apply this beginning, middle, and end structure to it because that's the way we understand life works.
6: What do you think this need for a beginning, middle, and end, for this kind of structure, what do you think it says about us as humans?
2: We live in a very chaotic world. And sometimes it is very hard to see the cause and effect relationship between the events we experience. And sometimes there is none. Sometimes good things happen to very bad people, and bad things happen to very good people, and accidents

0: it allows us some sense of ascendancy over the chaos that we face. So we use our ability to tell stories in order to somehow capture and restrain the chaos and best it, so that we have hope that if we continue to live our best life, we will be successful and be able to overcome the relative chaos and meaninglessness that we combat each day.
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0: dissolved one big bubble.
1: Fears about artificial intelligence have sent the tech-heavy NASDAQ down for a second day.
2: For Tuesday, June 23rd, it's All Things Considered from NPR News.
1: I'm Juana Summers.
2: And I'm Scott Detrow, a federal judge.

0: not want the government to create massive national databases with all of our data in it.
1: And President Trump has made his presence known at a number of sporting events.
2: A look at how U.S. politicians have hitched their wagons to major games.
3: President Taft throwing out the first pitch of a baseball game in 1910. I think that started it all.
1: Plus, a unique wedding custom in Philadelphia.
2: That story and more coming up after this newscast.
4: Live from NPR News in Washington, I'm Ryland Barton. The U.S. and Iran are in dispute over whether Iran agreed to allow U.N. inspections of its nuclear sites. The disagreement comes as negotiators from the U.S. and Iran continue talks in Switzerland. Meanwhile, Pakistan's prime minister says that Iran's ballistic missile program is not part of the deal that his country mediated between Iran and the U.S. NPR's Adia Hadid reports.

0: sobering figures after a crisis meeting on the unprecedented heat wave, now in its seventh day. France recorded its hottest day on record since 1947, with temperatures soaring up to 112 degrees Fahrenheit in parts of the country. Fewer than a quarter of French households have air conditioning. In Paris, the Louvre Museum and Eiffel Tower closed early because of the heat. Temperatures aren't expected to break until the weekend. For NPR News, I'm Rebecca Rossman in Paris.
1: There are election primaries and runoffs today in Maryland, New York, South Carolina, and Utah. Voters in Utah will be choosing from several candidates from a newly redrawn congressional seat, as NPR's Sage Miller reports.
2: For the first time in modern history, Utah has a safe Democratic congressional seat that could help determine the makeup of the House majority come November. It's also one of the most competitive Democratic primary races Utah has ever seen. The top three candidates range from moderate to progressive to aligning with the Democratic Socialists. Damon Kahn is a political science professor at Utah State University. He believes this race lays out the choice facing Democrats across the country. Do voters want a party that will stand its ground on policy, even if that policy won't go anywhere quickly, or a party that aims for collaboration, even if that means compromise? Sage Miller, NPR News, Salt Lake City.
1: Big tech companies dragged down major U.S. stock indexes today. The sell-off was concentrated in AI-related companies that have had huge run-ups recently. This is NPR. A judge has ruled that the U.S. government cannot stop people enrolled in the biggest food aid program from using benefits to buy candy and soda. The Department of Agriculture has encouraged the restrictions as part of the Trump administration's Make America Healthy Again campaign. Some SNAP beneficiaries sued over the restrictions. The judge said that she was not saying whether restrictions are a good idea, but she said the problem was that the government violated its own regulations. Records continue to be broken at the World Cup. As NPR's William Jones reports today, it was the turn of Portugal's Cristiano Ronaldo.
3: After a frustrating, scoreless first game, Ronaldo netted twice as Portugal routed Uzbekistan. He became the first player to score in six successive World Cups. Ronaldo is among an array of stars who are already electrifying this World Cup, with Argentina's Lionel Messi, France's Kylian Mbappe, and Norway's Erling Haaland all among the goals. And this afternoon, another of the world's best strikers, Harry Kane, will have the chance to add to his tally as his England team play Ghana. William Jones, NPR News.
1: The U.S. government is opposing a plan to auction more than 100 artifacts recovered from the wreckage of the Titanic in the North Atlantic. The Georgia-based company RMS Titanic Incorporated has exclusive salvage rights to the wreck and has extracted dishware, gold coins, and pieces of the ship's hull. It wants to sell some of those artifacts for the first time, despite previous agreements to only display them at museums and traveling exhibitions. The U.S. government argues the auction would violate existing agreements.

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0: 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I'm Scott Detrow.
1: And I'm Juana Summers. Tech stocks have had a rough ride lately. The tech-heavy NASDAQ fell for a second day in a row as investors seem to be questioning whether AI can live up to its hype. NPR tech correspondent John Ruich is here with more. Hi there.
2: Hey, Juana.
1: So, John, tell me, what's fueling the sell-off? I mean, do investors suddenly not believe in AI anymore?
2: It's a little more complicated than that. It's what they call a risk-off moment when it comes to AI in the stock market. It's kind of a fancy way of saying investors are getting jittery about AI spending. There has been a massive investment boom. Well over $1 trillion has been poured into AI in recent years to buy chips, to build AI data centers, to hire top talent. And while more and more people are using AI, the jury is just still out as to whether or not all that investment is going to pay off. I spoke to Gil Luria about this. He's the head of technology research at the financial services firm D.A. Davidson.
3: Bigger picture, the market just continues to oscillate between AI is going to be great and increased productivity and all these companies are going to win and AI is a big waste of time and it's not worth the return on investment and this is all one big bubble.
2: Today there was a sell-off in a lot of the big AI-related tech stocks. NVIDIA, AMD, Intel, they all make chips and they all dropped between 4 and 6%. Google was down. One of the biggest losers today was the memory chip company Micron. It plunged over 13%. This comes before an earnings report tomorrow.
1: That's really interesting. Are investors expecting bad news from Micron?
2: Not necessarily. You know, Micron's had a ridiculously good run in the past 12 months. The stock's up. It had risen about 800% up to today. But the memory chips that Micron makes sit beside those made by NVIDIA and AMD. They're crucial to the AI boom. There's a global shortage of memory chips now, so prices for those chips have skyrocketed. That's driving up prices of computers, even things like smartphones. So investors are going to be watching closely tomorrow for signs that demand remains strong for Micron's chips as sort of a proxy for whether the AI boom is going to continue. You know, a couple weeks ago, the chipmaker Broadcom reported earnings that were actually good. They beat expectations, but they spooked the market because they kept their outlook for the full year the same, and that triggered a multi-day tech stock sell-off. This is just kind of the new normal, right, with an anxious stock market. Mark Vina, the CEO of Smart Tech Research, says investors are just waiting and watching for signs that AI is going to pay off.
4: The market is starting to kind of digest all of this and saying, well, you know, are we going to start to see returns?
2: And on top of it all, the Fed signaled last week that they may raise interest rates. So the prospect of higher borrowing rates is also weighing on stocks.
1: And as you've been reporting, two major AI companies are heading to the stock market with IPOs later this year. What do all of these jitters mean for those IPOs?
2: It's not ideal. Elon Musk's aerospace company SpaceX had a record-breaking initial public offering a couple weeks ago, and its shares skyrocketed after their debut on June 12th. You know, they've since fallen back down to earth a bit. Some analysts say the company's valuation at around $2 trillion is just too high. But later this year, yeah, we expect to see IPOs from two of the biggest players in AI, Anthropic, which makes the Claude AI models, and OpenAI, the maker of ChatGPT. There is genuine excitement about AI and about these companies. There's investor interest. But a jittery market just isn't great, especially one where investors are questioning whether AI is going to live up to all the hype.
1: That is NPR's John Ruich. Thank you, John.
2: You bet.
1: And a note that Google and Anthropic are financial supporters of NPR.

0: His remains were uncovered at Camden by University of South Carolina archaeologists in 2022, along with the remains of 13 other people.
1: We were told that the soldier would be our fourth great uncle.
0: That's the news they got from Allison Peacock, president of FHD Forensics. Her company matches DNA with historical genealogy records to identify unknown human remains. Peacock says, to the best of her knowledge, Private Pumphrey is the oldest John Doe ever identified with genetic genealogy. She says she and her team were blown away by the 20,000 or so matches for living relatives.
2: We really assumed that with the genetic distance between the living people and the person that died, there's so many extra generations in there. We weren't sure there was going to be enough DNA relatedness left to measure.
0: Military historian Rick Wise says Pumphrey was there at many of the toughest moments for General George Washington's army. He fought on battlefields in Pennsylvania and New Jersey, and he wintered at Valley Forge in Morristown. But the Battle of Camden was one of the biggest American defeats of the war. It was there that Pumphrey and his brothers-in-arms made their final stand.
3: The oldest man in that grave was somewhere in his 30s or 40s, probably their non-commissioned officer who held them, and they died for each other.
0: Private Pumphrey was one of America's earliest unknown soldiers. Now, thanks to modern DNA technology, we know a little bit more about how he lived and died. Scott Newman, NPR News.
4: Philadelphia is home to a unique wedding custom that most people outside of the city haven't heard of. Reporter Justin Cramon takes us to the largely Italian-American neighborhood of Packer Park.
5: Every few weeks in the warmer seasons, streets are closed here, not for festivals or bike races, but a particular tradition with over a century of history, the South Philly Serenade. The week before a wedding, the groom-to-be will sing to his bride in front of her parents' home. And these parties have gotten big. Friends, neighbors, family, more guests than the actual wedding. The stakes are high. Some say the wedding will be called off if the groom doesn't give a good performance. Dominique Melillo, a lawyer, grew up watching videos of her parents' and aunt's serenades, which she says looked super fun.
6: I wanted a serenade, but I didn't want to get married.
5: Until in 2020, she met Will Kristen, a project manager.
7: There was just such an immediate comfort. We couldn't stop talking to each other.
5: They shared values like the importance of family and concerns about the world. They enjoyed spending quiet time together.
6: Like, I'll do crossword puzzles and he'll be playing a game and we just sit there with each other.
5: They got engaged. But one issue. Kristen grew up in a Philly suburb about 10 miles away and had never heard of South Philly serenades. They're loosely based on a Southern Italian tradition that immigrants brought to the U.S. in the 19th century, then revived in the second wave of Italian immigration after World War II. Upholding this tradition means Kristen has his work cut out for him. He's kept the song he'll sing to Melillo a secret, and he's kind of a quiet guy. But deep in his heart...
7: I actually love to sing. I'd really like to crush, if I'm being honest.
5: So the bar is set high on the night of the serenade party. In late April, as guests gather outside on this block in Packer Park. It's a neighborhood steeped in tradition. Houses often passed down through families. Everyone knows each other. Singer Vito Lombardo warms up the crowd. Touching me, touching you. Melillo's dad was a police captain. He died in 2020 of COVID. And at her childhood home, her mom, Kimberly Melillo, is remembering when he did their serenade around 35 years ago.
8: I had a mandolin player, an accordion player, and the man just sang, and my husband sang.
5: So this family ritual has particular importance.
8: You need this. You need people to see each other under good circumstances.
5: But there's an issue with the circumstances today.
8: The weather is terrible. It did me dirty.
5: It's pouring, so she's tented the whole street. Outside, under that tent, the bride, Dominique Melillo, says she expects Kristen to pull off the song. But
6: if he fails, that's it.
5: Soon the DJ, John Luciano, a serenade veteran known to everyone here as Johnny Luch, starts playing the music in his set.
9: We stood and talked like this before.
5: Melillo and Kristen

0: Kristen, enjoy a dance together. And then, it's time.
1: All right, guys. The reason why we're here. Will you ready?
0: Melillo sits on a chair, and Kristen takes the microphone, facing her in front of a crowd of around 100 people.
2: Thanks for being here.
0: It looks a little anxious. And then, the music begins. And Kristen, well, he starts singing.
2: You make me feel so young. You make me feel so spring has sprung.
0: And he's really good.
3: Honestly, as soon as DJ Johnny Luch handed me the mic, I was like, all right, like, this is cool.
4: I could tell that he was nervous, but then he kind of got comfortable because he stopped looking at me.
0: Before long, he's singing the final notes. For Melillo, it feels good to be in our community this way.
5: It's like comforting to know that this same thing has been happening despite anything else that's going on. It's like everyone gets to just have a good time.
0: Afterward, Kristen says he was grateful to be let into his future wife's tradition.
3: She helps me enjoy life. And in that moment, singing up there, I was like, man, like she's doing it again.
0: Despite the rainy weather, Melillo says it all came together.
4: It's just perfect. I couldn't have asked for a better serenade.
0: For NPR News, I'm Justin Cramon in Philadelphia.
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1: 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I'm Juana Summers.
2: And I'm Scott Detrow. Game 3 of the 2001 World Series took place at Yankee Stadium.
3: For tonight's ceremonial first pitch, and please welcome the President of the United States.
2: It was still just weeks after the 9/11 terror attacks. The World Trade Center ruins were still smoldering.
3: Thank you, Mr. President.
2: And as President George W. Bush confidently strode to the top of the mound wearing an FDNY quarter zip to throw out the first pitch, the New York crowd unleashed a loud, cathartic roar. That's all to say, American politicians have long hitched their wagons to major sporting events and tried to harness them into a bigger cultural moment, or maybe just a way to better relate to voters. Though it has felt like a lot recently, especially as President Trump has made his presence felt in soccer, in basketball, and of course with that UFC fight on the White House lawn. One person who thinks a lot about the politics of sports is University of Richmond political scientist Dan Palazzolo. Dan, welcome.
4: Thanks for having me, Scott.
2: So let's start with something that I think we can all agree was a lot different than that 9/11 moment that we just heard, and that is the UFC fight on the White House lawn that took place on President Trump's birthday, just ahead of the 250th anniversary of the country. What was your reaction to watching that, to seeing that play out?
4: This was a case, I think, where the president is celebrating his birthday, so it's a personal moment, doing something that he enjoys. But doing something that actually turned out to be somewhat divisive, mm-hmm. especially when Josh Hokett made his remarks about Michelle Obama. Mm-hmm. But even more of that, the kind of spectacle, he's clearly playing to his base if there was a political intention at all. And it was quite spectacular by comparison.
2: What are other high-profile moments of presidents in sports that come to mind in between that Bush 9/11 moment we heard and what Trump's been doing?
4: Yeah. You know, the first real big example is President Taft throwing out the first pitch of the baseball game in 1910. I think that started it all. You think of, like, President Obama wanting to predict the outcome of March Madness and engaging in that sort of event. We also think of moments where presidents invite teams to the White House, which traditionally has been a unifying moment, but even in the case of President Trump, has been divisive as well.
2: A lot of NBA teams in particular have said they're just not going to come and meet him. What do you think makes the kind of political sports marriage most successful? Because I think at the same time that we have seen Trump at the UFC, intertwined in the World Cup, going to the NBA Finals, we also got this high-profile example of New York City's Mayor Zoran Mamdani cheering on the Knicks, but also from the point of view of, like, it seemed to be that he was, like, being a Knicks fan more than he was being a mayor trying to glom onto it.
4: Look, that we're looking at really kind of like the perfect moment for a politician to be a part of a celebration like that. Yeah. And the fact that he was and has been a Knicks fan and Mets fan and just a fan in general, I think, made it easier for him to be part of that event. Whether or how he can leverage that into some kind of more political gain is hard to imagine. But he, you know, you're seeing there, and you see it with Trump too. You know, he enjoys sports, and so some of it is that personal enjoyment of the sport, and part of it is, you know, the context which he took advantage of.
2: What else do you think Trump is trying to do? Because there's clearly a I like sports and like big events aspect, but there also seems to be a clear political strategy in continually attaching himself to big sports moments.
4: Yeah, I mean, I think that's right. And I think in the case of the UFC, the political angle was clearly at the base itself. Again, briefly to compare, I mean, George Bush had a 90% approval rating when he threw that pitch at the beginning of that game at Yankee Stadium. Right now, Donald Trump's as low as it's ever been. We're in the midterms.
2: Yeah.
4: And this is one out of many, many things that the White House is going to have to do between now and Election Day to strengthen the Republicans' chances in the House and Senate elections.
2: That is Dan Palazzolo with the University of Richmond. Thank you so much for talking to us.
4: Enjoyed it. Take care.
1: The Ebola outbreak in the Democratic Republic of Congo has hit a part of the world famous for its gorilla population. Gorillas are, in fact, very susceptible to the lethal virus. While the Ebola response is firmly focused on helping the human population, there are also efforts to protect the other primates. NPR's Gabriella Emanuel reports.
5: Mountain gorillas only live in the corner of the world where the DRC meets Uganda and Rwanda. That's the same general area as the Ebola outbreak. In the 1980s, there were only a couple hundred mountain gorillas left in the world. Now there are well over 1,000, says Dawn Zimmerman, a wildlife veterinarian at Yale University and the Smithsonian Institution.
6: The mountain gorillas are arguably one of the most successful conservation stories of the last century.
5: But she says one virus could turn this success into a tragedy. She published a study in the journal Nature a few years ago.
6: We modeled if Ebola entered that population from just a single infected individual, that fewer than 20% would be expected to survive past 100 days.
5: This is based on data from the early 2000s, when Ebola hit the Western Lowland gorillas. Death rates reached as high as 98%, and the world's gorilla population was reduced by about a third. Zimmerman says the impact is long-lasting, since the reproduction rate is pretty slow and the population isn't that big.
6: Populations likely don't recover for decades, and genetically, they are impacted for centuries. It is mind-blowing, and that's why there's so much concern about it getting into the population.
5: While gorillas might get Ebola from bats in the area, it's believed the virus can also jump between gorilla and human populations when they come into contact with one another. Ebola vaccines are thought to work well on gorillas. After all, they were tested on non-human primates before being approved for people. But for the current strain of Ebola circulating, there's no vaccine. That's one reason Emmanuel Demarode says it's lucky the epicenter of the Ebola outbreak right now isn't too close to the mountain gorilla population. Demarode heads Virunga National Park in the DRC. The park spans almost 200 miles top to bottom. The outbreak is mostly in the north, and the gorillas are in the south. He has a team of about 200 park rangers near the gorillas.
7: The job of those rangers is to ensure that there isn't any contact.
5: That work is made easier because there's currently no tourism allowed due to the ongoing violent conflict and the outbreak.
7: There is some level of poaching going on in that area, but the risk is relatively limited.
5: That's why the park's main Ebola response is to build screening posts and check all travelers for signs of Ebola. The goal is that the park can act as a natural buffer that contains the virus. Demarode says the primary concern and the best way to protect the primates right now is to stop Ebola from spreading further among people. Gabriella Emanuel, NPR News.

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0: That's All Things Considered from NPR News. I'm Juana Summers.
1: And I'm Scott Detrow. The book, The Adventures of Juan Planchard, is out in English for the first time. It shows what life was like under Hugo Chavez.
2: The reason I decided to write a book is because I couldn't make a movie in Venezuela. I wanted to communicate with my countrymen, and literature seemed like the only possible path.
0: Now the news.
3: Live from NPR News in Culver City, California, I'm Duane Brown. In a symbolic vote on Capitol Hill, the Senate has adopted a House-passed War Powers resolution today. While it doesn't stop the Trump administration from striking Iran again, it does send a strong message to President Trump, who turned his attention away from the war during a road trip to the swing state of Pennsylvania. That's where Trump touted slightly lower energy prices after soaring for months.
4: And oil, for the first time in months, hit, think of it, $70 a barrel. So we got it 70. That equates to a very low price. That oil is going to come charging down. And with oil comes everything else.
3: The president is also asking Congress for an additional $80 billion to cover mostly the cost of war with Iran. The University of Nebraska Medical Center announced today that the final cruise ship passengers exposed to hantavirus were released from its quarantine unit. NPR's Gabriella Emanuel has the story.
5: 16 of the passengers arrived on May 11th.

0: He says things ran relatively smoothly for everything from daily symptom checks to food delivery to routine healthcare needs. Also, he says they got
1: a lot of good feedback from the people in quarantine in terms of how we do things better.
0: For example, they didn't have access to their luggage, so the facility had to quickly get the basics delivered. There was also a tornado warning that they had to navigate. Ultimately, there were no hantavirus cases among the quarantined individuals. Gabriella Emanuel, NPR News.
2: A rough day on Wall Street. Stocks fell across the board. You are listening to NPR News. A small Utah town has been evacuated for days now because of a nearby wildfire. It's unclear when residents will be able to return to their homes. From member station KUER, Caroline Ballard reports.
3: The town of Eureka was fully evacuated Saturday because of the Iron Fire. Officials said at a public meeting Monday, it could still be days before people can go home. Thomas Peterson is with the Utah Division of Forestry, Fire, and State Lands.
4: Eureka still has some hazards, some real hazards. If this fire was to do something, it potentially could be threatened again from the south. We would hate to repopulate and have something happen.
3: After months of dry weather, several fires have exploded in Utah in recent days. For NPR News, I'm Caroline Ballard in Salt Lake City.
2: All right, here we go. Some AI chatbots are being used to help people find romance online. AI companies are using chatbots like Claude, Gemini, and ChatGPT to personalize relationship advice while also helping users to draft messages to potential love matches and interpret their response. One dating coach described using AI tools for dating to the 19th century play Cyrano de Bergerac, in which Cyrano is the brains behind another man's romantic words. You're listening to NPR News.

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1: It's All Things Considered from NPR News. I'm Scott Detrow.
2: And I'm Juana Summers. A federal judge has ruled the Trump administration violated the law when it combined Americans' personal data to create a tool to verify voter citizenship. That data tool is a key part of President Trump's plan to exert more control over voting. Tens of millions of voters have had their data run through it already, but under the court's ruling, the tool can't be used anymore. Joining me now to talk about it is NPR's Jude.

0: linked Social Security data to save and included all Americans' data in the system for the first time. And the administration's goal was to create a tool that could find potential non-citizens or deceased individuals on voter rolls, but it raised huge privacy concerns about whether Americans' data could be used in this way and if the results would be accurate.
1: So how has the system been used so far?
0: Well, several states have run their entire voter list through the updated SAVE tool in an effort to identify non-citizens. As of April, some 60 million voters have been run through. Trump, of course, has made cracking down on non-citizens who vote in federal races a priority, though past audits have found this issue

0: Nell was flagged and got a letter in the mail telling him to prove his citizenship. He missed the deadline and was removed from the rolls. And after we reported his story, he filed a declaration in this lawsuit about his experience. And so I checked in with him yesterday after the ruling came out, and he called the judge's order a step in the right direction. He also had renewed his passport and showed it to county election officials and got back on the rolls a few months ago. And those are extra steps that voting advocates say unfairly burdened him. But after going through that, Nell said he plans to vote as much as he can from now on, no matter how small the election.
1: You know, anyone that hears of my story and my situation should not take their right to vote for granted. They should utilize that right to vote.
0: And Judge Sparkle Suknanan's ruling yesterday mentioned save errors that could disenfranchise voters.
2: What else did her ruling say?
0: Well, she didn't hold back. She wrote the government, quote, knowingly trampled on the privacy rights of American citizens in a manner that threatens the sacred right to vote. She found federal agencies violated the law and didn't have authority to use Americans' data in this way. And this ruling is a blow to various Trump administration voting efforts. For example, the Department of Justice has been trying to compel states to turn over their voter lists, in part so the list could be run through the updated version of SAVE, which now can't be used. And the government can appeal this ruling. The Department of Justice sent a statement suggesting it would, saying it will, quote, continue to aggressively defend President Trump's immigration enforcement agenda and DHS's use of the SAVE system to verify citizenship.
2: That's NPR's Jude Joffe Block. Thanks so much.
0: Thank you.
3: Four Senate Republicans joined with Democrats today to narrowly advance a war powers resolution to end U.S. hostilities with Iran. We'll hear more on the vote elsewhere in the program. It is just the latest example of tension between President Trump and Senate Republicans. And as NPR congressional reporter Sam Greenglass explains, some lawmakers fear the conflict risks derailing their shared agenda.
4: Senate Majority Leader John Thune thought he had a plan. Trump wanted a partisan attack dog as acting director of national intelligence. Democrats and some Republicans were appalled by his pick, Bill Pulte, and threatened to hold up renewing a key spy tool until he was yanked. Thune pressed Trump for a more palatable permanent director so the Senate could confirm him before Pulte took the reins.
5: The confirmation hearing will happen tomorrow in the Intelligence Committee. We will take him up as soon as we can.
4: That was Thune last Wednesday night on Fox News. Then, in a 4 a.m. post, Trump blew up that plan, writing he wouldn't sign legislation to reauthorize the spy tool without the Save America Act, the strict voter ID law he wants. Republican Senator Lisa Murkowski of Alaska compared Trump's swerve to a moose startling a pack of sled dogs.
6: So if some big distraction, like a moose, comes through these trees, and you got half the team going over here and half the team going over here, it is chaos. And then what that musher has to do is he's got to stop and spend all of his time untangling this mess.
4: Thune has been untangling a lot of mess lately as Trump tries to strong-arm or sidestep Congress. A last-ditch effort by Trump to pass the Save America Act nearly derailed a vote on one of Trump's other top priorities, funding for immigration enforcement. And Trump's support for a fund that could have compensated January 6 rioters resulted in that key spy tool lapsing in the first place.
7: He's got two speeds, uninterested in the speed a lot. And on the things that are important to him, he moves at the speed a lot.
4: That's Republican Senator John Kennedy of Louisiana, who talks to Trump regularly. Thune, though, is often in the position of having to give the president a reality check. He's been clear there aren't enough votes to pass the Save America Act, it's failed several times already, or to dismantle the filibuster to muscle it through, as Trump's demanding. Even after this latest clash, Trump wrote that anyone who supports the filibuster is a fool. Kennedy says Trump's friction with the majority leader isn't personal.
7: If you don't like John Thune, you don't like golden retrievers.
4: Most Senate Republicans agree with Thune, except a few like Utah Senator Mike Lee, who says the Save America Act can pass. Former GOP Senator Saxby Chambliss of Georgia says his old pal Thune is just right for this moment. Sure, Thune's no hammer like some of his predecessors, Chambliss says, but he's level-headed, and his defense of the filibuster is about preserving the Senate's consensus-driven nature.
8: He feels very strongly that the institution of the United States Senate matters. And we get the best pieces of legislation when you have input by Republican and Democrat.
4: Chambliss says Thune knows the difficult position he's in.
8: He used to be a guy who would roll with every punch. Right now, every time he twitches, I can see anxiety. But thank goodness he's there.
4: Trump says without the Save America Act, the Republican Party will never win another election. But the president himself has complicated his party's majority in 2026 by helping push out incumbents he says haven't been loyal enough. And some Republicans see Trump's fixation on the 2020 election imperiling an agenda that could help Republicans this fall. I asked Thune recently if he shares that fear.
5: I think our path to keeping the majority in the Senate is going to be focused on the issues that the American people are most concerned about. And those tend to be kitchen table, pocketbook issues. Is my community safe? Is my country safe?
4: But is it harder to focus on that now?

0: You're listening to All Things Considered from NPR News. Voters in one of the country's most competitive congressional districts choose the candidates they want to see in November today. New York 17th and the Hudson River Valley is a top Democratic target as the party tries to retake the House. Five Democrats are vying for the chance to take on Republican incumbent Mike Lawler. Reporter Steve Kastenbaum spoke with voters.
1: The majestic river that cuts through this swing district and the surrounding green bluffs are the bucolic backdrop for an election that factors into who will control Congress after the midterms. At Riverfront Park in Peekskill, a small working-class city around an hour north of Manhattan, 74-year-old retiree Mike Callahan said affordability is top of mind here.
2: It's really crazy, the gas prices now and the food prices. I just went to the store before I came to walk, and I can afford it, but I know that so many people can't afford it, and everybody's really hurting.
1: A few blocks away in downtown Peekskill, 23-year-old Kelsey Chavone, 50 years younger than Callahan, landed on the same concern.
3: It's increasingly expensive to live, so definitely affordability is a huge factor. Definitely want to see more affordable housing.
1: Democrats see this race as one of their best shots at flipping a House seat held by a Republican, Congressman Mike Lawler. The two Democratic candidates leading in the primary polls, Army combat veteran Kate Conley and Rockland County legislator Beth Davidson, are both focused on voters like Callahan and Chavone, who worry whether they'll be able to keep living here.
3: It's definitely scary, especially being a younger person, because I do see my future being in New York, but especially Westchester County, and I don't want that to be kind of taken away from me.
1: Commuters who ride trains into New York City every day make up a large portion of this three-county district. They've elected Lawler twice. It's one of just three House districts in the country held by a Republican that former Vice President Kamala Harris carried in 2024. Democrats outnumber Republicans here by tens of thousands, but more than a quarter of registered voters are unaffiliated, independents who may hold the key to victory in November.
4: Thank you.
1: Congressman Lawler tells constituents he's a moderate Republican, that he isn't beholden to MAGA. Still, he votes with President Trump on nearly every major bill. Last month, President Trump came to Rockland County to rally for him in person. The area is home to a large Orthodox Jewish community that supports the incumbent.
4: And he's really become a friend of mine. He's a warrior. He's a warrior who fights like hell, and he fights really for you. That's what he's doing. And Mike Lawler, Congressman, come on.
1: Democratic Party strategists caution against making this race about the president. On Main Street in Nyack, where pride flags hang in storefront windows, Stacey Jackson said there's no avoiding it.
5: For me, I think the biggest thing would be to just get out of Trump's umbrella. Mike Lawler is in it. He's the epitome of people who claim to not be MAGA but are MAGA.
1: Andrew Jewell, also in Nyack, said the issues matter less to him than the math.
6: Which of those candidates, because they're all pretty similar on the issues, which of those candidates is going to stand the best chance of defeating Mike Lawler?
1: Apart from affordability, this district holds a wide range of views on a variety of topics, including the Iran war and Israel-Gaza. Whoever wins this primary will face a Republican incumbent in an area where Trump's approval rating has been sinking. For NPR News, I'm Steve Kastenbaum in New York's Hudson River Valley.
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0: From NPR News, this is All Things Considered. I'm Juana Summers.
1: And I'm Scott Detrow. The book, The Adventures of Juan Planchard, centers on an anti-hero, a deeply flawed one.
2: This guy used to be a middle-class guy who was from a good family, who was, you know, working decent jobs for a while, but he eventually realized that if he wanted to make a lot of money, he had to get in business with the government.
1: That's Venezuelan author and filmmaker Jonathan Jakubovic. He wrote the book to show what life was like under the late Venezuelan president Hugo Chavez.
2: People thought that we had a socialist revolution in the name of equality and social justice and a government that was, you know, spreading the wealth for the poor.
1: But Jakubovic says that didn't happen.
2: What was really going on is basically a heist where all the government officials were robbing the nation blind. And the reason I wrote it was basically to open the eyes of those who didn't realize that this was not what was being claimed to be, that this was actually an assault of a nation.
1: It's under those circumstances that we meet Juan Planchard. The book follows him as he makes big business deals, starts a flashy romance, plays riskier games with the government. It's a fictionalized account of what the author says is very real corruption in Venezuela.
2: He's basically uncovering everything in front of your eyes, how they work, how they make money, and all the little secrets that they used in order to sustain the propaganda for so long while at the same time enriching themselves.
1: The book came out in 2016. It became a big hit in Venezuela, but pretty soon ruffled the feathers of the regime, which was by then led by Nicolas Maduro. And so people turned to reading it underground. It's now available in English for the first time. I spoke with Jakubovic about the book, which sometimes reads like

0: true until you understand the reasoning.
1: In addition to all of those storytelling methods, there are some deep, real points here. And there's a line that's stuck with me since I read it. It's in the first couple pages of the book, but it's a quote from Wong where he says, "My country elected a man who..."

0: President Donald Trump.
1: Yeah, I mean, a lot of the populism you're seeing, not only in the United States, but in a lot of Europe, you know, we Venezuelans see it as so familiar. You know, Chavez was sort of the first social media president as well. He was tweeting, governing by tweets, you know, and saying all

0: the Maduro regime in place without further changes.
1: Well, I don't want to spoil the rest of the franchise, because this is a trilogy of books, but he's very involved into that operation in book three.
0: Okay.
1: But I think for Venezuelans, it's been a fascinating situation, because we certainly feel that an intervention was necessary. Right now, we have a surreal situation where, in a way, like you said, part of the regime or the rest of the regime is still in place, but this is a regime that is now allowing American planes to fly freely in Caracas. So, in a way, as you've heard many times in the wars in the Middle East, people saying you can kill people, but you cannot kill an idea. I feel like in Venezuela, they didn't kill people, but they killed the idea of the revolution.
0: So you've seen and felt a difference.
1: Yeah, I mean, the notion that this is an anti-imperial revolution that is facing the American empire is no longer valid. I have friends who were liberated from prison in the last few months. More than 600 political prisoners were freed. So there's real changes happening on the ground. It's going

0: Venezuelans, if they have to take to the streets, they will. So I am optimistic, but at the same time, I'm not waiting with my arms crossed. I'm trying to do my best to for Venezuelans to be strategic and seize this unique historic opportunity to truly make the change that we have been fighting for almost three decades.
1: That's Jonathan Jakubowicz, the author of The Adventures of Juan Ponchard. Thank you so much.
0: Thank you, guys.

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0: major bipartisan bill aimed at bringing down housing costs by building more homes is poised to be approved by Congress as soon as this evening.
1: We'll explain what's in it and break down how it would work.
0: For Tuesday, June 23rd, it's All Things Considered from NPR News. Scott Detrow.
1: And I'm Juana Summers. The Supreme Court recently limited how people are eligible to get out of federal prison early.
0: Ahead, we will hear how that ruling will affect inmates.
2: These are indefensibly long sentences, and they need to be corrected.
1: Plus, the latest from the National Mall, where July 4th celebrations are running headlong into contentious politics.
0: And the Senate has voted to take away President Trump's power to wage war with Iran.
3: Both houses are on the record saying this is an illegal.

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Here the winter station key auto ECD hit record is ERG 29.8 Celsius. Auto ERG 85.6 Fahrenheit. 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Auto ERG Nada Nathan Glen key Washington, he are not a hane. He Trump, Nego, she is time, Tego, he should be